0: Achu, thank you so much.
1: A song written by a Lietuvis whose stage name is also the color of the Lithuanian soup that was ranked by Taste Atlas as the number one cold soup in the world. Three-time Grammy winner Pink on Lithuanian Landslide 90.3 WHPC, the voice of Nassau Community College. And Pink was at the Mets game this past Saturday here in New York. And the performer of Pink's song was two-time Grammy winner Nicole Zoraitis, who is touring and doing a show in her home state of Connecticut this Sunday and has new music dropping later this summer. Labas or hello, I'm Mark from Floral Park of the Maitis. It's 8:05, Pirmadienis Birželio 15 diena, 2026 metai. And yesterday was my nephew's gimtadienis.

Happy birthday, Hunter. Thank you so much for joining us for this two-hour edition of Lithuanian Landslide tonight. As always, phone requests in at penkia septina du septina katida nulis. The number to text, penkia vienas šešid devina nulis penkia WHPC. And speaking of phones, on our WHPC phone line in our second hour tonight, we'll be talking with Kathy Panagiotis of the Gardner, Massachusetts Lithuanian Club. But first, yesterday, June 14th, Lithuania annually marks as a day of mourning and hope to commemorate the Soviet deportations and honor their victims. On June 14th, 1941, mass arrests and deportations of Lithuanians to inner parts of the Soviet Union and Siberia began. According to the data of the Genocide and Resistance Research Center of Lithuania, the Soviets deported, killed, and imprisoned about 23,000 people during the first occupation. In total, about 130,000 were deported by 1953, and another 156,000 Lithuanians were imprisoned. The initiative Ištark Išsigirsk Išsaugok, Say It, Hear It, Remember It, aims to preserve and honor the memory of victims of communism by reading the names of the deportees and political prisoners. A reading of names took place locally yesterday before the 10 a.m. Lithuanian Mass at Our Lady of Mount Carmel Annunciation Parish.

And according to one of the choir members, Tracy Slijana, many parishioners got involved. And on that note, let's listen to something that was recorded live at Our Lady of Mount Carmel Annunciation Parish, Simona Smirnova, with her rendition of Laisvė, Freedom, Lithuania Landslide, 90.3 WHPC.

Chasing those Kozlowski. Veo Veo on Lithuanian Landslide 90.3 WHPC, the voice of Nassau Community College. I'm Mark from Floral Park. It's 8:16. Hey, a screening of the documentary Anticipating the Future, a portrait of Maria Gimbutienė, the pioneering Lithuanian-American archaeomythologist whose visionary scholarship reshaped understanding of prehistoric European cultures and the ancient goddess tradition, will take place this Friday at 7 p.m. at the Lithuanian Alliance of America, 307 West 30th Street in Manhattan. Weaving together reflections from leading experts with personal discoveries and scholarly insight, the documentary reveals Gimbutienė's lasting influence on the study of ancient civilizations and her singular vision of interconnections between life, nature, and spirituality. And speaking of spirituality, here's Jaunas Širdis, Young Hearts, Gyvojo Vandens, The Water of Life, 90.3 WHPC.

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0: Our recent guest, Aistė Lukė, Arčiau Savęs. 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I'm Mark from Floral Park. It's 8:25.
1: Kugelis Chronicles. 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

Lithuanian landslide on 90.3 WHPC. This is the Kogelis Chronicle for Monday, June 15th, the day the world looked away. June 15th, 1940. That day, every front page showed Hitler in Paris. Paris had fallen. France was collapsing. The world was watching. That same day, Soviet tanks rolled into Lithuania. It was not a coincidence. The Soviets knew the timing. They knew what the headlines would be. President Antanas Smetona refused to accept the Soviet ultimatum. He crossed the border into Germany rather than hand the country over. Within weeks, a stage parliament voted to request annexation into the Soviet Union. Lithuania disappeared from the map. The United States refused to accept it. On July 23, 1940, acting U.S. Secretary of State Sumner Wells declared that America would not recognize the Soviet occupation. That decision wasn't symbolic. It was policy, and it held for 50 years. Through every administration, through the Cold War, through decades when it would have been easier to forget. Lithuanian diplomats were still received in Washington. The Lithuanian flag never came down from the embassy. That continuity mattered when 1990 finally came. This is Jonas Jankauskas for Lithuanian Landslide on 90.3 WHPC.

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0: Nioles Kukaitė, together with the Lithuanian Chamber Orchestra, Tevine o Žuvėdros vis skrenda, Seagulls Are Flying O'er the Homeland, composed by Algimantas Raudonikis and poet Juozas Lapašinskas, on Lithuanian Landslide, 90.3 WHPC, the voice of Nassau Community College. I'm Mark from Floral Park. 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Clear overnight, going down to 62, sunny Rītoj, high near 76, and it is 72 degrees outside our studios, Dabar, at Nassau Community College.
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Going out to Leonas in Orbendale, Josas Erlikas, Montrugsta, Lithuanian Landslide 90.3 WHPC, the voice of Nassau Community College. I'm Mark from Floral Park. It's 8:46. Hey, the Boston Lithuanian Youth Association and the Maironis Club invite everyone to sing and dance to the music of Ed Kazis and Diana Norkiene around the bonfire. Search for the fern flower, weave and float flower wreaths, enjoy a dinner that will include Shaltibarasche, and simply celebrate Yoninus at the Maironis Club near Worcester, Massachusetts, this Friday at 6 p.m. More information can be found on the Maironis Park Facebook page. And speaking of Worcester, the late, great velvety baritone Kazis Iakutis began singing in the St. Casimir Lithuanian Parish Choir in Worcester, and according to arranger Vladas Jakubenis, Kazis Iakutis ira užbaigtas menininkas. And here is this complete artist now, accompanied by Mary Lynch with Dudele, Lithuanian Landslide, 90.3 WHPC.

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Ridas Barekas, Kupra Nugaras, Camel on Lithuanian Landslide 90.3 WHPC, the voice of Nassau Community College. I'm Mark from Floral Park. It's 8:53, and in our second hour tonight, we'll be talking with Kathy Panagiotis of the Gardner, Massachusetts Lithuanian Club. Let's begin to wrap up our number one with Kicked by a Hand, who, along with Dead Freddy and Steel Wolf, will perform Thursday, July 9th at Reggie's in Chicago, right by the Marriott Marquis, where many Lietuviai will be staying that weekend for the 17th North American Lithuanian Folk Dance Festival, or Šokių Šventė. Here's Clarissa Explains It All, Vail, again, 90.3 WHPC.

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Man vasarą miške patinka tiek daug visokių kirmė.

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Renata Marquincourt de la Sour with an edit of Eduardo's Balso Symphony Concerto for Organ on Lithuanian Landslide 90.3 WHPC, the voice of Nassau Community College. I'm Mark from Floral Park. It's 9:06. And now, in our second hour tonight, we'll be talking with Kathy Panagiotis of the Gardner, Massachusetts Lithuanian Club. But first, DJ Nevekele, 90.3 WHPC.

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0: Melgino Capai, The Graves of Giants, performed by the Men's Sextet of Boston, Massachusetts. On Lithuanian Landslide 90.3 WHPC, the voice of Nassau Community College. I'm Mark from Floral Park. It's 9:12, and speaking of Massachusetts, one of the big Lithuanian events happening this summer is at the Lithuanian, or Litz Club, in Gardner, Massachusetts. And to tell us all about it, we have Kathy Panagiotis on our WHPC phone line tonight. Welcome to Lithuanian Landslide, Kathy.
1: Hi, Mark. Glad to be here.
0: So, Kathy, how did your life take you to Litz Club in Gardner, Massachusetts?
1: I'm half Lithuanian. My mother's Lithuanian name was Kukianis, and her first husband's name was Arman, A-R-M-A-N, shortened from Armanovich. But I married into the Greek family, so Panagiotis is a Greek name, but they're similar with their T-I-S or T-E-S at the ends. And I taught nursing in a local community college. Every year in a row, the class would come in and I'd say, is that a Lithuanian name? Are you Lithuanian? And I might find one a year. Not like in the old days. When I was a young girl in the city of Gardner, there were lots of Lithuanians, and they came to Gardner to work. They were part of what was then known as the Chair City of the World. Furniture factories galore. I could name five right now. I bet there was 15 or 20. So making chairs, making tables. Anytime any one of you that are listening might go to a vintage shop or a used furniture shop, turn the chairs over. You might find that they're from Nichols & Stone or Kelly Brothers, made in Gardner, the Chair City. So when those Lithuanians came, they had children, and so my mother was one of those children, and she had me and my cousins, and so the men worked in the furniture factories, I can only imagine, and then we went down to the club to swim, and somebody would cook outside, and we'd have a meal, and all the kids would be running around screaming, playing. Wonderful time to be a child in those days. So that's how I got to the Lithuanian club as a young child. Now we can fast forward to, I can't say my age right now. Oh no, can't do that. And about 6 or 7 years ago, I was talking to my aunt. I'm the oldest of the cousins. So that generation, my aunt's generation, my mother's generation, they're now gone. However, the Lithuanian club is still there. So I said, I'm going to go down with my granddaughter. What is this place that I used to come to? And I'm telling her, she's a kid around 7 or 8. We're going swimming at the Litz. And this is how it was when I was a kid. Well, we're swimming. We're having a good time sitting on the beach. And I look over and I thought I saw this person that I knew. You know, you stay in the same community long enough, you know practically everybody. So I say, is that you, Grace? It turns out that 20 years ago, Grace and I worked for 10 years together where I worked as a nurse. She was the administrative assistant. I was a nurse, then a nurse manager. And Grace was this awesome individual. She is an amazing Grace, who would call me up in my office and say, get down here. You're supposed to be here in 5 minutes for a meeting. Or she'd call up and say, get your timesheets in. She would stay on top of everything. She knew detail after detail after detail. So there's Grace coming out of the water and she's swimming. Kathy, we hug, life goes on. She says, yes, I belong down here, I'm a member. We start talking. Well, how do I become a member? Perhaps I was a member still from the old days, but anyway, I go into the meeting in the Lithuanian Club Hall was led by a man named Bill Wisnauskas, and his wife's name was Bronnie, and he ran that club. It was just amazing. He was there. He retired from an executive position. Bill and his wife, they were at that club all the time. He took naps in the back room. She sat out front, took membership dues or $5 to be on the beach. This idea of the Lithuanian club, when I went into that meeting, was, oh, this looks like pretty good. This is really harkening back to the 50s now. I like that. I'm into vintage. Bill starts talking, and I'm going to join now, and I get questioned, who are you, and who are your parents, and who are your grandparents? Lo and behold, he starts telling a story about my mother, Millie. Millie Arman, I know her. Joe Arman, I know him. And on we go. And he says, yes, that's why we don't allow fishing so much. We don't let everybody fish here because your mother lost an eye because somebody was fishing and she got a fish hook in her eye. Well, that's a little bit of a stretch of a story. My mother was blueberry picking and a branch snapped at her, and she did have, age 12, she lost it. She had an artificial eye, but it turned into this big deal at the Lithuanian Club. And what did I do? Oh, I let it go. I let it be. Oh, good. Good story. Well, he signed me up. I paid my dues and off I went. And I've been there ever since, because when you volunteer, when you go to a meeting and they say, we're looking for volunteers and we need this, that, or the other person to do this. Oh, before I knew it, I was the treasurer of the Lithuanian Club. And who was there to help me? Grace Miller, the amazing Grace again. So that's how I came to be at the Lithuanian Club from the time I was 4 to the time I'm pretty old now.
0: So your title is treasurer.
1: No, I'm the new president last November. Excuse me.
0: So you became the treasurer, and last November, you are now the president.
1: Yes. We have two ledgers from 1926 that are written in Lithuanian. They're all the old Lithuanian names of 100 years ago in 1926. But going from 300 or 400 members way back when to now we only have 60. So a couple of years ago, I wanted to make sure that I mentioned this. We voted to change the bylaws from only Lithuanians to anybody can join. And they join as an associate member. And the name of the club is the Lithuanian Outing Association Incorporated. Where the LITS came from, what I understand from a Lithuanian scholar that I connect to once in a while in California. So my understanding is that it became the LITS, L-I-T-S, L-I-T-S. And that's what is in all the writings way back when I look at the minutes that secretary might have taken from 1980, it's L-I-T-S. So it became the LITS, LITS, LITS. A couple of years ago, I applied for a grant, and somebody from the grant office called me, and they wanted to know, what is Lithuanian? Is that a religion? So I had to roll my eyes. I was good. I rolled my eyes in private. No, I said, no, Lithuania is a country in Europe. And I spelled it out for them. No, it wasn't a religion. It wasn't a church. It was a social club, a camp. And that's its quaint character that we'd like to hold on to. If you were to come inside, it's all dark paneling. We've got a beautiful porch that we can open all the windows, as many, and it looks out onto the pond. So you can have a beer, you can sit, look out the pond, talk to your friends, play cards. So we can cook outside on the grills, and sometimes food trucks will come. It's just tables set up to accommodate groups of 4 or 6 or 8. There's a lovely wraparound porch. When you want a drink, you go outside and you sit on what we call the patio. And Kathy will come and serve you a drink out the window, and you can get a nice domestic beer. We have a big wooden painting. It's really a cutout of, I'm going to get the name wrong, V.Y. Vitus. Yes. Ah, good, good, good. So that's at the far end of the hall, and that's what you see when you walk in. So it kind of, it startles you because it covers the whole wall. Lithuanian flags, we've got our colors, and there are some newspaper clippings, some old photographs, and there's one of what was called the Lithuanian choral group. It's probably about 30 members, but my mother was a singer, so she was in this choral group, and I remember as a little girl, her telling me the big story of going to the Chicago World's Fair in the 40s sometimes, but the whole group went to sing. So there was a little bit of notoriety in those days in Gardner because of the choral group.
0: Wow. Thanks for sharing all that, Kathy. Now, when LITS Club, or the Lithuanian Outing Association, was founded 100 years ago, did it have a mission statement?
1: Yes, let me read it to you because it's cute. The purposes of this association shall be to encourage athletic exercises, outdoor sports, promote recreational activities, and social intercourse among its members. When I first read that, I laughed. You, as an English teacher, know that word intercourse was certainly used in much literature. It was just an interaction between two people talking. So things change, and everybody laughs when they read that. now. But that's what it was. But people that worked in those worked hard in those factories. No air conditioning in those days. They went home to a hot apartment in the summer. So around 1925, somebody gave this piece of property with a beach on a pond. And they built up a little shack. And so the stories are told from parent to child about this place that they would go after work. The women would walk down, which is about a mile from the center of town. The men would come down after work. Women would stay with the kids all day. They'd, wash their clothes in the pond and cook the meals. And the ladies would go home at night with the kids, and the men would stay down there, play cards and drink. Go home, go to bed, and do it all again the next day. The good old days. So today, the values, you talk a little bit about values, and those cultural values are strong. Family, loyalty, doing something for somebody else. They didn't get paid to build this club, and they put their blood, sweat, and tears after working. They'd go down on a weekend and work on the club and build it. So first they had a bathhouse, then they had a club, then they had a kitchen, then they had a bar. And then later on, maybe in the late 50s, they added changing rooms. So that idea of value laden is just to come together as community. And so when I say we changed the wording to add non-Lithuanians, when people come down there and they say, do I have to be Lithuanian to join? Come right in. You do not. We want you in here. You, because then they're coming with their families and the kids are playing and there's hamburgers going on, and there's ethnic music, and we love it.
0: So on that note of music, Kathy, what kind of events take place at Litz Club?
1: Way before my time, somebody decided to build an outdoor stage and to have rock and roll bands, country western bands, any kind of music that would bring people down there. So we have rock and roll concerts regularly. So this summer we'll have five. So far in all of these years of having bands, which might be close to a dozen, there has been no cover charge and no parking fee. Anybody can come. Our overhead is not that much, and we're seasonal, so we make our money by selling the drinks and letting people have a great time down there.
0: Sounds awesome. Now, Kathy, one of your more popular events is the Litz Blitz.
1: The Litz Blitz. July 25th. Beginning at 1 o'clock. That's been going on 6, 7, 8 years now. So Chris Doobie puts this production together. I don't know how he does it, because that's the biggest event of the year. So he makes his money by selling tickets, and we make our money by those nice $3 domestic beers. But parking is free. And people come. Last year, there might have been 300 people. They come from 1 o'clock in the afternoon to 11 o'clock at night. Huge, huge crowd. So we'll have some different things going on just to get people there to see what the place is like, because there is very few places anymore in this area for people to go swimming in a freshwater pond. Your neighbor might have a swimming pool. That would be great, but no freshwater ponds. Even our two state parks that are local close many times in the summer for overabundance of bacteria. Our water at the Kendall Pond, on which the Litz sits, is tested weekly during the summer for bacteria. So we're lucky. Spring-fed pond, clean.
0: That's wonderful. Now, Kathy, please tell us about the other big event going on at Litz Club this summer.
1: This is our 100th anniversary. We're celebrating on August 22nd with Steel Wolf Open Mic Afternoon. August 22nd, 2 to 5. And we're going to have a big giant cake. I've already contacted the mayor of Gardner to come and give us the proclamation. So we'll put it all together as an opportunity for the greater Gardner community to come and see what it's like at the Lithuanian Club. We're a gem in the woods. Hardly people know we're there. Well, I didn't know you could go swimming here, they say.
0: Yes, that sounds like a great way to expand awareness of the Litz Club, because according to info@steelwolf.com, the open mic afternoon is being held rain or shine, and it's open to the public. They're welcoming singers, songwriters, karaoke performers, and they'll even have a guitar and keyboard for musicians. Everyone can plan to play three songs, and they can sign up anytime at the bar or contact the band. Kathy, where is the Litz Club located?
1: It's in north central Massachusetts. It's almost on the New Hampshire border. Gardner is near Athol, and it's near Fitchburg, and it's north of Worcester. We are called North Central Massachusetts, the North Country. In order to locate us and read something about us, you want to go to the two Facebook pages that we have. One is Lithuanian Club of Gardner, and in parentheses, the Litz Beach Club. Number two Facebook page is Friends of the Litz. I haven't done this for a while, but if you Google Gardner, Massachusetts, maybe it will come up as Chair City of the World. There might be some reference to it. But that idea that Gardner made chairs, and that's where the Polish and the Lithuanian and the French came, and they knew how to do this. They made beautiful, beautiful, exquisite furniture.
0: That's perfect, Kathy. Thank you so much. And thank you so much for being in Lithuanian Landslide tonight.
1: Oh, it was my pleasure, Mark. Thank you for having me. Anytime I can talk a little bit about Lithuanian culture or the Litz Club, I'll be happy to do so. And I certainly am looking forward to seeing you, Steel Wolf, and everyone at the Open Mic Afternoon on August 22nd.
0: Let's wrap up this interview by listening to Steel Wolf. Here's one that may be on their set list that day. Manereka Dushos. I don't need a shower. 90.3 WHPC.

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0: Dead in the Gus. 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On Lithuanian Landslide 90.3 WHPC, the voice of Nassau Community College. I'm Mark from Floral Park. It's 9:33. 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Clear overnight, going down to 62, sunny Ritoy, high near 76. And it is 69 degrees outside our studios, Dabar, at Nassau Community College.
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0: We're next on Lithuanian Landslide. We've got the singer who will be just one of the performers at the post-Švente Gala banquet, Rafaelis Karpis. Yippee-yay!

Colorado Romas. On Lithuanian Landslide. 90.3 WHPC, the voice of Nassau Community College. I'm Mark from Floral Park. It's 9:42. Hey, if you've ever been curious about the conspicuous number of Lithuanian words, phrases, and surnames in Upton Sinclair's legendary 1905 novel, The Jungle, Giedrė Subačių, a book called The Lithuanian Jungle, targets Sinclair's motives for choosing Lithuanian characters and analyzes his sources and work methods in Chicago. And some real-life individuals, Lithuanian name donors for the protagonists of The Jungle, are presented in Subačių's book. Certain details of turn-of-the-century Chicago depicted in The Jungle are also revealed. For example, the saloon where the actual Lithuanian wedding feast took place. The book would be of most interest to literary historians, sociolinguists, and those interested in the history of Lithuanian immigration to America and the immigrant experience in Chicago. And speaking of Chicago, that's from where composer Darius Polakaitis hails, and he'll be leading the Vituris Children's Choir, Chicago's Holy Name Cathedral, on July 12th. And we've got him next on Lithuanian Landslide from his album Ush Che Giva, I Live Here, Skrajunas, 90.3 WHPC.

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1: Going out to Tadas in Locust Valley. Cordell! Why? From the soundtrack of Mieles ir Mirtis Veronia, Love and Death in Verona, based on William Shakespeare's The Tragedy of Romeo and Juliet, which is the public theater's Shakespeare in the Park offering this month here in New York. On Lithuanian Landslide 90.3 WHPC, the voice of Nassau Community College, I'm Mark from Floral Park Adomaitis. It's 9:51. Achu so much to our guest tonight, Kathy Panagiotis. 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And on our two-hour edition next week, starting at 8 p.m., we'll be celebrating Joninis with plenty of sutartines and also counting down the top 10 songs to sing around a laujas or campfire. 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Iki pasimatimo. 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

90.3 WHBC. It's Rising Stars. I am Rick Eberle. And that was If You Want Me, the new one from Here For Now. Then the voice of Nassau Community College, 90.3 WHBC. I'm Rick Eberle. And this is Rising Stars. I'm here and we're here every Monday night between 10 and 11 p.m. Eastern. We're playing the best in emerging artists from around the world. The focus on the local Long Island area, but not only the local Long Island area, as that is Texas' own Here For Now. 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We started the set off with Yoga Pants. Who doesn't love Yoga Pants? We saw them out at the Montauk Music Festival. That's their track, Here to Stay. Then heard from Jesse's new band, Full Start, The Day I Met You. We got a lot of new ones tonight, and we want to thank you all for listening. Tell a friend. Call a friend. Say, this is the only place to hear local original music that's better than the crap you're hearing that the Illuminati is spitting out into your face. Here's another one of those tracks. It's New Jersey's own Damian Musto. Shout out to Jerry Lembo for the tip. And this track's called Goodbye. It's not out yet, but that's what radio used to do. We used to break songs before they were on effing Spotify. So anyway, listen to radio, local radio, college radio. 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Damian Musto, Goodbye. 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

90.3 WHBC. That's the newest one from Vanderwolf. It's called Borderlands. It's on the voice of Nassau Community College, 90.3 WHBC. It's Rising Stars. I'm Rick Eberle. Before that, we heard the brand new one, not out yet. Again, I just love to leak tracks here because that's what radio used to do. And so we're doing it again. Red Light by Ruby and Sasha. That will be out soon on those stupid services. But you can actually hear it on the radio when you have a cool radio DJ that has the songs beforehand. You know, newsflash, that's the way it's worked for 70 years. But, you know, that's what's great about college radio is that we're going to play the songs before the corporate machine has ingested it. It's funny how they call it ingest, right? Because it's like they just swallowed it whole. And then once it's in there, the artist makes 0.00000000003%. They get a million streams for like $5 and a ham sandwich. No, but for real, though. You know what's cool is as a BMI-affiliated songwriter, I will tell you, we make way more money, which is still a pittance. We make way more getting played on college radio than you do on any of these ridiculous services that have arbitrarily, ambiguously come up with numbers that they think fits into their business model of how much artists should make to get their music played. The whole thing's a joke, guys. But we're very excited that you're here because you're listening and you're finding good music. And this is what I do for a living. Well, not on this particular station. I do this for the love. But the point is that, you know, you want to find people that really are into the music, that are out there trying to find the right stuff for you. So we had Red Light from Ruby and Sasha, Borderlands from Vanderwolf. We heard Stuck from Camille K, and Goodbye from Damian Musto. Camille's song just came out, and Damian's track Goodbye is going to be out any day, and Borderlands by Vanderbilt just came out. So out of that set, those four songs, two of those are not out yet. You can only hear them by listening to 90.3 WHBC. So we're also going to play another really cool track in a few minutes called Ghosts by Mark Newman Band, which isn't out. But let's keep the family heirloom going here with the band's called Circus Mind and the track's called Follow Me Home. It's off of their brand new record. You can get a full record now of Circus Mind on the services, you know, whatever you want to call them. Or just listen here, man. We've been playing all the tracks. Waste of Time is one of my favorites. This is another one of my favorites. Here it is. Circus Mind, Follow Me Home. On the voice of Nassau Community College, 90.3.

0: like, well, I had a dream that, like, I was with somebody else. And I was like, what? What do you mean? And, like, she broke up with me over the phone, and, like, it wasn't even, like, I'm breaking up with you. It was like, yeah, this is not gonna work. She never said the words, I'm breaking up with you. It's more of, like, this is not gonna work, because I had a dream that I was with somebody else, and obviously long distance is catching up to us, and it's just not working out.
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Kiss you goodbye on the Carnival of Chaos, the voice of Nassau Community College, 90.3 WHPC. It's your girl, Deranged, and we're hanging out. It's Metal Monday night. That was Kiss it goodbye with Ammunition. Had to start with something a little extra heavy and loud because I'm so exhausted. I've just been running on empty lately, and you know what it is? This beautiful weather and being out in the sun all day, it's such a nice thing, and it's a nice change just from rain and, you know, having such a rough winter, but the sun always wipes me out. I don't even have to be out at the beach laying out. I'm in the sun for 1 or 2 hours and I could fall asleep right away. So it just gets me extra tired. So I definitely needed that little pick-me-up. So I hope you enjoyed that. And before we get into the next song, just wanted to quickly mention, of course, congratulations to the New York Knicks on their recent NBA championship. Amazing. Ending what was a 53-year drought. I did not realize it was that long. I unfortunately stopped following basketball many years ago, but when I was growing up, and especially in the 90s, you know, I played basketball when I was a young girl, but that was really peak time for me with the NBA. I did enjoy watching it, playing basketball, and I kind of fell off, but I always stuck with baseball and hockey. Even football I fell off with the NFL, but it's just great to see that at least some New York team was doing something. And like Ed mentioned in the last show, the Buffalo Sabres did do really well in the NHL playoffs, but you know, it's nice to see that New York City's got something coming back. And I hope for baseball we get something, obviously, with my Yankees. But if the Mets do something, that would be great. But let's hope, especially for hockey season, my Islanders bring home something. Because if the Knicks can do it, I feel like anybody in New York at this point can do it. But we're definitely due for some more championships, no matter what sport it is. So let's hope New York has a better turnout. Not turnout. What's the word? See, I'm tired. Let's say, I hope we have a better future, I guess we'll say, when it comes to

championships and bringing home trophies and rings and all the fun stuff like ticker tape parades. And speaking of ticker tape parades, the New York Knicks will be having their parade this Thursday in New York City. So it might possibly rain if you're going to go. Bring a raincoat, an umbrella, and let's hope things don't get too crazy. But yeah, so congratulations, New York Knicks and all New York Knicks fans. This one was for you. And yeah, glad you guys brought home the title. Up next on the Carnival of Chaos, got a fun throwback. We got Black Flag, Life of Pain on 90.3 WHPC.

what you've done to your arms. I know you don't care who you do harm. I know you've never been the girl next door, but now you're worse than before.

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Hey, it's a Girl Deranged. It's Metal Monday Night, and that was Allison Chains with Again, because every once in a while we like to mix it up, and I like to play some grunge, some good 90s stuff. And at the Carnival of Chaos, you're always going to hear something old, something new, Never Crew. And up next on the Carnival of Chaos, speaking of grunge, we got Soundgarden, Hunted Down on 90.3 WHPC.

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corrosion of conformity on the Carnival of Chaos, the voice of Nassau Community College, 90.3 WHPC. It's your girl, DJ Derange. We're hanging out. It's Metal Monday night. We're having an awesome time. As always, that was Corrosion of Conformity, or as I like to call them, COC, with 7 Days. Always love that song. Great band. And before we get into the next one, it's been a while since I've listened to these girls. I mean, I used to listen to them religiously, but they're definitely still on heavy rotation when I play whatever I'm listening to, CDs, playlist, you name it. But yeah, it's been a while, so definitely wanted to play this for you tonight. Veruca Salt, Seether on 90.3 WHPC.

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Lunachicks on the Carnival of Chaos, the voice of Nassau Community College, 90.3 WHPC. Hey, it's your girl DJ Deranged. It's Metal Monday Night, and that was Lunachicks with Light as a Feather. Very cool video and a song, and it's been a while since I played those girls and that song. Very cool. Been a while, and yeah, I am, like I said, very tired, so I apologize if I'm a little repetitive, but that's what happens when you do a lot during the day and you're out in the sun. My face is fried, and apparently my brain is too. But before we get to the next song, I'm going to do a quick weather update because we are at the top of the hour, and your WHPC weather forecast is powered by Pantano's Gourmet with locations in Hewlett and Uniondale, and it is currently outside our studios at Nassau Community College, 64 degrees. And it looks like tomorrow we will be up to 77 degrees at night, 61. So it is a little cooler this week compared to the last 2 weeks. But today I think was just perfect. There really was a cool breeze at one point. And even being outside in the sun, it just felt so nice. But yeah, we definitely needed that. It was a nice change from the 93 to 95 degree heat, which felt like 1,000 degrees at certain points last week. But it looks like Tuesday, 77 down to 61. Wednesday, it's going up to 76 down to 65. Thursday, it looks like we have 54% chance of rain. The high of 83 down to 69. Friday, a high of 81 and down to 65 again. So fairly consistent this week and should be nice otherwise. And what weekend as well is looking nice. 82 on Saturday down to 64 on Sunday with 83 down to 66. So that sounds pretty good to me. And as I said earlier, we do have the ticker tape parade for the New York Knicks on Thursday. So if you're going to that and it does end up raining, I don't know. I guess they'll make an announcement depending on what goes on with the weather, I would think, the morning of, but who knows? I feel like after all the madness that's been going on with the celebrating all over, I feel like no matter what type of weather you get, they're going to have the parade no matter what. So we'll see what happens. And up next on the Carnival of Chaos, we got Babes in Toyland, Bruce Violet on 90.3 WHPC.

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Bikini Kill on the Carnival of Chaos, the voice of Nassau Community College, 90.3 WHPC. Hey, Two Girl Deranged, it's Metal Monday Night, and that was Bikini Kill with Rebel Girl. Awesome song, and been a long time since I listened to that band, and that song in particular. So always happy to get some Riot Girl music on for you, so wanted to play that. And we had some other stuff on earlier. You know, I like to mix it up. I don't really like to stay on the same path, I guess you could say, because I really do listen to everything. So that's just how it is. I don't know. I play something old, something new, a lot of the hidden gems and stuff that, you know, covers and really just whatever comes to mind. So as long as it's loud, it's fast, and even sometimes it doesn't have to be that, but as long as it keeps me going, I guess I could say, yeah, I'm going to play it. And up next on the Carnival of Chaos, one that I definitely have not played in a long time, and this is a good one. This is coming from Nine Inch Nails off their 2007 album Year Zero. Fantastic album by these guys. This song is The Beginning of the End on 90.3 WHPC.

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Hey, it's your girl DJ Deranged, and it's Metal Monday night. That was Pantera with 5 Minutes Alone off of one of my favorite albums by them, Far Beyond Driven. Up next on the Carnival of Chaos, we got August Burns Red, Standing in the Storm on 90.3 WHPC.

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Sarah Bareilles on the Nassau Mix, the voice of Nassau Community College, 90.3 WHPC. Hey guys, it's Sophia. Happy Tuesday. I'm happy to be here with you and have you know start off your Tuesday morning, very early morning, late night, whatever you call it, with you guys. But I have a great show lineup for you. We have a lot to talk about because I had a very big week last week and I need to share it because I went to not one, not two, but three concerts in 1 week, which is like a record for me because I've never done that many. I've done two in a row. I've never done three in 1 week with like a day apart. So it was definitely worth it. And I do not regret a single thing. But we'll talk about that a little more in a bit. But I'm going to start us off here with Paparazzi by Lady Gaga right here on 90.3 WHPC.

Aerosmith and Youngblood on the Nassau Mix, the voice of Nassau Community College, 90.3 WHPC. Now, I said I had three concerts in 1 week, and of course, that started with the one and only Youngblood. That's right.

This is my third time seeing him in concert, and it every time it just gets better and better. The crowd has definitely changed from the first time I've seen him in tour. The first time I saw him at Pier 17, it's a smaller venue. It's outside, and it was when Youngblood was still, you know, honestly kind of being made fun of on the internet. Like, he wasn't like a big artist that everybody knew and everybody was like a fan of. It was pretty much like if you listened to him, like, you were kind of weird, which I don't think is right at all, because his music was fantastic, and who cares what you are, because it's music and that's, you know, a form of expression, whatever. Anyways, point being, we saw Youngblood, me and my best friend Liv saw Youngblood at Radio City Music Hall, which was a little bit of a weird concert venue. I've never been to a concert at Radio City. Would I go again if it was somebody I loved? Yes, but not voluntarily and any other reason, because it was just kind of weird. Like, it was weird. Also, it was a crazy night because the Knicks were playing game 4. So it was a little crazy, a little hectic. But Radio City, you know, it was awesome nonetheless. He ran down our aisle. We got to, you know, touch his sweaty arm, which was kind of disgusting, but also like once in a lifetime. And he debuted a new silver outfit, and he sang one of my favorite ever Youngblood songs, War, which he doesn't sing at every show and he hasn't played in a while. And on the train there, I said to my best friend, I was like, I really hope he plays War, but I don't think he's gonna. And sure enough, what did he play? War, because he knew I was in the crowd, and he was like, I'm gonna do this for my girl Sophia. So thank you, Youngblood. I will never forget that experience. I loved everything about that concert, and it was just so worth it and so awesome. And go see Youngblood if you have the chance, because he's so awesome in concert, and he's such a nice person, and he puts on such a good show, and it's crazy and it's awesome and it's fun. So definitely check him out, listen to his music, listen to his old stuff, listen to his new stuff, and get back to me. Let me know how you think. Next up, we have Edge of the Earth by The Beaches right here on 90.3 WHPC.

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So that might sound familiar to me. Let me try to speak again. That might sound familiar to you if you were at Madison Square Garden this weekend, because we're on to the next two concerts, guys. I'm going to tell you all about my concert series. I saw 5 Seconds of Summer, not once, but twice, 2 days in a row, Saturday and Sunday. It was absolutely life changing. The first night I had sound check, so I got there early. I got to listen to them. You know, they answered a couple questions, and then they sound checked some old songs, which was absolutely crazy. They, you know, some like old hits. Like, if you don't know, like, that's a real throwback. Anyways. And then the show itself was absolutely fantastic. I can't even begin to tell you. It was crazy. The first night, I had better seats. So I said to myself, this was the night you can like record and take pictures. And then the second night I was like, just live in the moment. Like, you were here already yesterday. Don't take it for granted. Like, live in the moment. So I did exactly that. And it was absolutely life-changing. I had the best time of my life. I'm going to start enforcing that. Like, don't record everything, because truth is, I never, ever look back. Like, I really don't ever look back. There was a couple times that I'll, like, look for a favorite song, but I never look back at half of the stuff I take. So I'm trying to live in the moment a little more. But they do a surprise song every show, and usually it's a fan vote. But the first night, they were like, no, we're going to pick surprise. And they picked Teenage Dirtbag, which they haven't performed literally in, like, over a decade since they were performing with One Direction, when they were on tour with One Direction. I think that was like the last time they played Teenage Dirtbag. Like, it's crazy. But I just love being a fangirl so much, and I'm so happy and blessed that I'm even able to see my favorite band in concert. Excuse me, I'm losing my voice because I screamed so much the other night. But I'm just so happy that I'm, you know, able to do this and to go see my favorite bands in concert. And it's just such a blessing to be able to even experience live music like that. So if you can, do it. Just buy those tickets. You will not regret going to the concert. So I'm going to bring the 5 Seconds of Summer, Everyone's a Star tour, to you. We already had the opener. Now we're going to hit it with something that is so, it's such a good song, and it hits so much more live. Here is Not Okay by 5 Seconds of Summer, right here on 90.3 WHPC.

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Hey guys, it's Sophia, and it is now time for your WHPC weather forecast, powered by Pantanos Gourmet with locations in Hewlett and Uniondale. Today's forecast, we have some sunny skies with a high of 76 degrees. And tomorrow we'll have some clouds and a little bit of rain with a high of also 76, though. So that's kind of nice, even though it's going to be like probably humid, but whatever. And it is currently 61 degrees here outside of our studios at Nassau Community College. We have some more rain coming this week, but I believe the weekend's going to be nicer. But don't quote me on that because I just saw it. And even though I just saw it, that doesn't mean I remember correctly. Just saying. Next up, we have Impossible Year by Panic at the Disco right here on 90.3 WHPC.

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Steve Lacey on the Nassau Mix, the voice of Nassau Community College, 90.3 WHPC. So this weekend was very big besides the fact that I went to concerts because two of my favorite artists also released music. So Olivia Rodrigo came out with her latest album, You Seem Pretty Sad for a Girl So in Love. And it is absolutely 10 out of 10, no skips as per usual. And it hits every single emotion you could possibly think of. My top three right now are probably Begged, Expectations, and Drop Dead, because I can't get enough of Drop Dead, even though, you know, usually like the radio singles I'm not like totally obsessed with, but I can't help it. Drop Dead is just so catchy. And then Niall Horan also came out with music. His new album, Dinner Party, came out. And he celebrated his album release a little early at the music store that's outside of Madison Square Garden. And he surprised fans and showed up. And there was photo ops. And, you know, it was just totally awesome. And I'm jealous that I wasn't there for that. But right now I'm going to play you first Olivia Rodrigo and then Niall Horan so we can experience the little album drop duo together. So yeah, let's start it off with Drop Dead. I'm not gonna play you Begged because Begged, it's just too sad. I can't put you in a sad mood right now. I don't want to do that to us. So let's do Drop Dead by Olivia Rodrigo right here on 90.3 WHPC.

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Hey guys, it's Sophie, and unfortunately our hour here together is coming to a close, but don't worry, there's more Nassau Mix coming your way. If you had a good time and you want to hang out with me, you can find me here, same time, same place next week. Or you can catch me on Thursdays, 7 to 9 a.m. on the Nassau Morning Madhouse. I have some great co-hosts with me, and we always have such a ball. So definitely check us out. But other than that, have a good week. Stay dry in this rain, and I will see you soon. Next up, we have Bottle Up by Backstreet Boys right here on 90.3 WHPC.

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1: 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My name is Mike McNeff. I'm one of the owners of the Irish Poet. And if you haven't stopped by yet, what are you waiting for? There's something here for everyone. Whatever you're in the mood for, we got it. Got kids? 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

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I'm Anthony. So, we got some breaking news. The New York Knicks are your 2026 NBA champions, finally, after 53 long years. And as a Washington Wizards fan, I'm very proud of them for winning over the Spurs 4-1. With Jalen Brunson winning MVP, and now that they won the finals. However, on the downside, the New York City just turned into Gotham City. At any second, you could just see Batman coming out on the scene and the Joker. But anyways, congratulations to the New York Knicks. And now we move on with our next song. And our next song, we got Fergie with Big Girls Don't Cry on 90.3 WHPC.

Shaggy on the Nassau Mix, the voice of Nassau Community College, 90.3 WHPC. I'm Anthony. So let's talk about Olivia Rodrigo. She is putting up some numbers that are so big that even my anxiety is going up by 100%. And hear me out. I love Olivia Rodrigo. She has really good songs, and my favorite one of all time is Good For You by her, and I'm a huge fan. And now they're climbing up the charts very fast, and now it's all streaming 24 hours. They're running like a 24-hour live stream for the records. And she just got herself a third yacht. And, you know, Olivia's breakup songs are really cool. And, you know, again, Olivia Rodrigo, good for her. Her numbers are really going up there. And the songs are very high. But anyways, next on our Nassau Mix, we got a sweet one, pun intended, because it's called Sugar by Akon on 90.3 WHPC.

Hoyzer on the Nassau Mix, the voice of Nassau Community College, 90.3 WHPC. I'm Anthony. So, Madonna is back in headlines after a surprise performance in New York City, proving that once again, she doesn't even make entrances. She was very popular in the 2000s, and she still is to this day. And she's going through Times Square just thinking about pizza, and suddenly Madonna's over there performing live. That's not just a side quest. At this point, she's reinventing herself so many times that LinkedIn keeps asking her to narrow down her job title. While the trend comes and goes, Madonna somehow stays right in the middle of the conversation. Some artists chase attention, but attention chases Madonna. Anyways, next on our Nassau Mix, we have The Climb, Miley Cyrus' song on 90.3 WHPC.

Gracie Abrams on the Nassau Mix, the voice of Nassau Community College, 90.3 WHPC. I'm Anthony. So Tom Cruise was spotted at the FIFA World Cup opener in Los Angeles, which is a great news for soccer fans and slightly concerning news for stadium security, because when Tom Cruise shows up, you never know if he's there to watch the game or hang from the roof during halftime. Witnesses say he even just enjoying the match. Let's be honest, if the ball has gone into the upper deck, Tom probably would have sprinted after it himself, and at this point, he's done so many stunts, even the players were thinking, you know what, let Tom take the penalty kick. One thing's for sure, wherever Tom Cruise goes, the action follows. And to be honest, in my opinion, Tom Cruise has got to be my favorite actors of all time. He did a really good job, and I saw in 2022, almost 4 years ago already, can't you believe that? I saw Top Gun Maverick by him, and it was a really good movie. But anyways, next with our Nassau song, we got Bruno Mars with Just The Way You Are, coming from 2010 on 90.3 WHPC.

That was Olivia Dean on the Nassau Mix, the voice of Nassau Community College, 90.3 WHPC. I'm Anthony. So, want to hear something very crazy? So the U.S. government, right, has just released another batch of UFO files? Heard me right, UFO files. I remember this back in 2019 with Area 51, which was now 7 years ago almost, which makes me feel really old. But anyway, and apparently aliens have upgraded their disguise. Witnesses reported a glowing red orb, spinning disc, and my personal favorite, a UFO-shaped potato. And my oh my, I do love potatoes. They're very good, and somewhere in Idaho, I know a farmer really wants to get that potato. But anyways, this is really cool to know about, and I'm really hoping that an alien could come here on the Earth and see how it, you know, whatchamacallit, it fits into the environment on this planet. So that'd be cool to see, and hopefully the aliens will be cool and be friends with us. But anyways, next on a Nassau Mix, this song, or this artist is very special because I knew him since I was a little kid, Justin Bieber's song, Speed Demon, on 90.3 WHPC.

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The Veronicas on the Nassau Mix, the voice of Nassau Community College, 90.3 WHPC. I'm Anthony. So, Sabrina Carpenter, as we listened to her song earlier during this time, was trending again. But at this point, the only thing working harder, Sabrina, is your phone battery, trying to keep up with all that post that she posts all the time. Award season chatter is heating up, and fans are dissecting every performance, every outfit, even Instagram captions like it's a final exam. Meanwhile, Sabrina's out here collecting headlines the way the rest of us collect unread emails from the bosses. If there's an award for being everywhere all at once, she might need to clear some shelf space right now. Good for Sabrina at this young age. It's very impressive, and hopefully she'll keep going. And now our next song takes us to Lady Gaga's Paparazzi on 90.3 WHPC.

Shaboozy on the Nassau Mix, the voice of Nassau Community College, 90.3 WHPC. I'm Anthony. So, Bad Bunny is making headlines again. Back in February, he did the halftime show in Super Bowl 60, but this time, it's on a massive Spain tour. And honestly, at this point, I'm convinced that he could announce a concert in a grocery store parking lot, and it'll probably sell in 6 minutes, which is impressive to me. The tickets are disappearing faster than motivation after hitting the snooze button, and I bet those tickets will be very expensive because he needs that money to make more money to go on all these tours, which Spain is getting ready for the tour. The hotels are getting booked, and Duolingo users everywhere are suddenly saying, you know what, I could finally learn some Spanish, and I do Duolingo as well. However, I only do the math sections as well. But either way, good for Bad Bunny, and he's becoming a bigger superstar than always. But either way, good for him. Next on the Nassau Mix, we got Roses, St. John on 90.3 WHP.

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I'm Justin, and this past week, Playboi Carti headlined the last day of Summer Smash in Chicago, and he did bring out Ken Carson, and they did premiere an unreleased song that I think will be on Ken Carson's new album, Experimental, that will be coming out next month in July, sometime in July. But Playboi Carti also did announce that Baby Boy, his new album that has been rumored ever since I Am Music dropped, will be coming shortly. But can anyone really believe Carti? We waited 5 years for I Am Music. Maybe another 5, maybe 10 years till we get Baby Boy. Who knows? Next on the Nassau Mix, Playboi Carti with Crank on 90.3 WHPC.

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I'm Justin, and this past Saturday, the New York Knicks, the hometown heroes, have officially won the NBA championships. I was so excited. I even started crying when I was out with my friends. I bursted into tears because I never thought I'd see the day where the New York Knicks are actually world champions. And as the city went into shambles, the amount of videos I've seen of people like actually rioting and running around the city were nuts. But actually, the city did clean up before the next day, which was very, very impressive to me. So shout out to the San

sanitation team in New York City. And yeah, can't wait for that parade on Thursday. I will be there. Next on the Nassau Mix, Empire State of Mind on 90.3 WHPC.

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Teddy Swims on the Nassau Mix, the voice of Nassau Community College, 90.3 WHPC. I'm Justin, and the other day, UFC 250 at the White House happened, and all the fights were actually insane. Diego Lopez with the first knockout of the night was incredible. I was not expecting that fashion of a knockout, especially at the White House. Then I believe it was the Bo Nickel fight. He did amazing. I actually thought he was going to lose, so I'm very proud of him for winning. Then Michael Chandler got absolutely smoked out the water. He just needs to just go back into the lab and figure out another game plan or just retire, man, because you've been on a losing streak. Then one of my favorites, Sugar Sean O'Malley, knockout of the night in my opinion. He knocked out his opponent and gave a little salute after. Then sadly, Alex Pereira got knocked out by Ciryl Gane. And then upset of the night, Justin Gaethje, technical knockout of Ilia Topuria, which was very, very insane. Next on the Nassau Mix, a favorite song of mine that reminds me so much of my boy Sugar Sean O'Malley, because he does walk out with it all the time. Superstar by Lupe Fiasco on 90.3 WHPC.

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I'm Justin, and this past week, Drake was seen in Turks and Caicos recording a new music video for a song off of Maid of Honor, New Bestie, which is actually my favorite song out of all of the songs off of the three albums he dropped. New Bestie is actually just, I don't even know, it's just something in the beat that just makes you want to move. With the piano keys, it just makes you want to move your shoulders and tap your feet. It's just, I don't even know. It just takes control of my body every time I listen to it. Such a great song, great album, great three albums. Hopefully Drake drops Scary Hours 4, which I heard might be coming soon. Next on the Nassau Mix, Slap the City by Drake on 90.3 WHPC.

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I'm Justin, and a couple days ago, also at Summer Smash, Lil Uzi headlined, I think it was Friday, pretty sure it was a Friday, and gave one hell of a performance. I haven't seen Uzi perform so many original songs of his since he actually dropped these songs. Like, he played 20 Minutes, EXO Tour Life, all those off of EA and EA 2, and Lil Uzi vs. The World. Like, all those songs just bring me back to middle school and high school. And seeing it, not live, but on the live stream, was very, very nostalgic hitting. Next on the Nassau Mix, EXO Tour Life by Lil Uzi on 90.3 WHPC.

Tammy the Rock, rock band on me, and I look attractive. Holding up five fingers, my numbers are bragging. Barbarian, barbarian tactic. My name is Boo Man, my name is not Jeff. I told you that I am a barbarian. I told you that I am a

Baby Keem on the Nassau Mix, the voice of Nassau Community College, 90.3 WHPC. I'm Justin, and unfortunately, a couple days ago, it was announced that singer-songwriter Oliver Tree, has passed away. He was killed in a helicopter crash in Brazil. All thoughts and prayers to him and his family and his fans. I did listen to Oliver Tree a little bit back in like 2020 quarantine times because he made that hit song Life Goes On. It was everywhere. And then he would also collab with a lot of like YouTubers, streamers like Logan Paul. I think he did something on the Joe Rogan podcast as well. And he seemed like a cool guy, but like I really never like got into his music. But that song Life Goes On always gave nostalgic hits. It hit nostalgic in a nostalgic way. Next on the Nassau Mix, we'll play Life Goes On by Oliver Tree on 90.3 WHPC.

Lil Durk on the Nassau Mix, the voice of Nassau Community College, 90.3 WHPC. I'm Justin, and a couple days ago, it was revealed that the Michael Jackson movie, titled Michael, has now become the highest grossing music biopic of all time. I am so happy that the King of Pop has risen in the movie scene as well. So happy. Jafar did such a good job playing his uncle. And yeah, this clearly means we're getting a sequel, guys, because the story is not done there. They only showed the making of the Jackson 5, Off the Wall, and Thriller. So there's a whole lot of story left out, so we will be getting some more movies. Next on the Nassau Mix, a song that was very, very important in the movie, Human Nature by Michael Jackson on 90.3 WHPC.

0: 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What should I have for lunch?
1: I found some tasty lunch options for you. Some lighter choices like the spicy quinoa salad and turkey lettuce cups.
0: Oh, you think I'm fat? What, you want me to eat salad because I'm fat? What, do you think I'm a fat pig? Huh? You think I'm fat? You know what? Just sing me a song. I don't want to think about anything.
1: My music teacher told me I had perfect pitch. Turns out she meant I should pitch my singing career perfectly into the trash.
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How's everybody feeling today? I hope everybody's doing well. Beautiful weather this week coming up. This weekend was beautiful. Summer is almost here, right around the block. I love it. Hope everybody's safe out there taking trips, you know, meeting friends since school is over. This is going to be an interesting show. We're going to get right into it. We have a few things to talk about. Of course, the talk of the town, the Knicks. We're going to talk about some new music coming out. We're going to talk about my personal experience going this weekend of things I visited. And also, your boy's going on a trip and I was doing some shopping. We're going to get into that about, how stressful that was. But let's keep the good vibes going. We got The Weeknd, The Hills on 90.3. WHPC.

0: Come say something.
1: You know, definitely the city's on fire. You know what happened over this weekend. After 50-plus years, the Knicks have taken the championship. Oof. Crazy, crazy, crazy energy going on in the city. If you walked outside anywhere across the Five Boroughs last night, you heard the call horns. You heard the crowd spilling onto the sidewalks. People losing their minds this weekend. Insane. Insane, insane, insane. That's why I didn't go to the city. Between that, between the U.S. Open coming up, between FIFA World Cup going on, I was watching everything from home. It was crazy. I seen some of the videos. Johnny's not getting caught up in that nonsense. I just stayed home. I want to know if y'all were out there. Shoot me a text message. Ask for me 516-572-7440. 516-572-7440. And let me know what y'all did. How y'all celebrated. Did y'all get crazy? Did y'all get arrested? Hope not. Hope not. I hope my listeners are good people and they're not out there breaking the laws and they're just out there, you know, picking up litter, you know, doing what they got to do, being good citizens. But reach out to me and let's keep the good vibes going. Taylor Swift, I knew it. I knew you. Oh, from Toy Story 5. Oh, that's an exciting one coming up on 90.3 WHPC. I'm waiting for that movie to come out this week. I'm definitely there.

Sabrina Carpenter on the Nassau Mix, the voice of Nassau Community College, 90.3 WHPC. This is your boy, Johnny. Oh, man. Summer's here in full effect. The next one, and we're going to keep that going. Oh, man, this is a bad. I think this is going to be the song of the summer. Let me know what y'all think. French Montana, Max B, ever since he left me on 90.3 WHPC.

Dominic Fike on the Nassau Mix, the voice of Nassau Community College, 90.3 WHPC. This your boy Johnny out here with the beautiful weather. And all right, we have to talk about this, the music charts right now, because Drake is out here rewriting the history books yet again. His brand new album, Iceman, just locked down his fourth consecutive week at number one on Billboard 200. But it's just not the numbers. It's just not that he's number one. It's how he did it. With this run, he officially broke Jay-Z's record for the most number one hip-hop albums of all time. And he passed Michael Jackson for the most number one singles by male solo artist in history, thanks to his latest track, Janice, STFU. Love him or hate him, his numbers don't lie. He pulled off a historic triple album drop strategy with Iceman, Habibit, and Made of Honor, landing three projects inside the chart simultaneously. Oh, man, Drake has done it again. Love him or hate him, like they say, man. I'm still a Jay-Z fan. I'm a little sour, but, hey, the Iceman is outside this summertime, and let's keep it going with the good vibes. Drake, Janice, SCFU on 90.3 WHPC. Million.

ladies and gentlemen.

Black Problems on 90.3 WHPC, the voice of Nassau Community College. So your boy this week is going on a trip starting tomorrow in a couple. Yeah, tomorrow. Later on this, today, actually. Later on. And I was like, I'm short some stuff and I need to get some gear. So I was like, let me hit up some stores. Jesus, man, why nobody tell me that the malls are so thinking that there will be deals or whatever. I hit up my normal, my go-to stores like Zara, H&M. But geez, spend $70 on a shirt. Crazy. I was like, this shirt, I'm going to wear for the whole entire trip that I'm out there. Recycle it and just keep using the same shirt because, oh man, prepping for trips, it's crazy how expensive things are right now. The trip alone was expensive, but I want to know what y'all been doing this summer. Are y'all going on trips and y'all spending the bag on gear, or y'all rather just go with the gear you already have and just enjoying on, you know, amenities at the resorts or trips where y'all going to? Let me know. Are you the type of person that spends money on clothes and less activities when you're out there, or don't care about clothes and just out there and just want to have fun? Let me know what y'all do. 516-572-7440, 516-572-7440, and hashtag advice for Johnny. I want to know what to do next time I go on one of these trips, man. But, you know, what we do here on the Nassau Vibes, on the Nassau Community College, we play a little bit of old, a little bit of new, and let's keep the vibes going with Sarah. Barb L is way home on 90.3 WHPC.

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action. Bronson, Mr. Baklava himself on the Nassau Mix. The voice of Nassau Community College, 90.3 WHPC, where we play a little bit of the old, a little bit of the new. We get the good vibes going as y'all going about y'all day. I know it's a little bit early. Hopefully y'all going. Let me know where y'all going to. Y'all going to be from the gym. Y'all going to work. Or y'all just hanging around, getting about town, you know. Johnny's an early riser. It's a love and hate thing I have with it, but hey, we got to survive and we got to do what we got to do. And again, let's keep the good vibes going with Rolling in the Deep, Adele on 90.3 WHPC.

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And that's a feel-good summer song right there. That's a song you bang at the barbecues, at the cookouts, at family reunions, at the pool parties. You know what? Everything I just listed is what I'm trying to do, y'all. If y'all haven't got the hint, invite your boy Johnny. Hashtag 516-572-7440. 516-572-7440. Hashtag bring your boy Johnny to the backyard family event cookout. I'm down. Hey, I got the plastic cups and plates. That's what I'm bringing. Maybe some beers. Maybe a six pack and 12 people. But let me know where we at. I'm down to go anywhere. And let's keep the good vibes going. Kanye West, famous on 90.3 WHPC.

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I'm sorry, but that's the vibe I was feeling. I was feeling good. Played two Kanyes back to back. The old Kanye was a hit boy. Still got the hit boy. But let's keep the good vibes going and end the show. Thank you for tuning in. And we got Burna Boy, More Life on 90.3 WHPC. I see y'all next week.

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That was Justin Bieber on the Nassau Mix, the voice of Nassau Community College, 90.3 WHPC. Hello, guys. It's Sean. A lot of things happened last week. We'll touch on that in a bit. Following like the Knicks in the World Cup and an unfortunate, untimely demise. While we prepare for that, let's listen to The Heart Part 5 on the Nassau Mix on 90.3 WHPC, Kendrick Lamar.

I realize life is perspective. And my perspective may differ from yours. I want to say thank you to everyone that's been down with me. All my fans, all my beautiful fans. Anyone who's ever gave me a listen. All my people.

0: motivation when troubles get real. Cause you can't help the world until you help yourself. And I can't blame the hood the day that I was killed. You had to see it, that's the only way to feel. And though my physical won't reap the benefits, the energy they carry on admit still, I want you.
1: What up, what up? It's Jay-Z.
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And we're still alive here today to listen to Sean on the Nassau Mix saying this. The whole entire state almost got destroyed after the Knicks won their championship game. Knicks in five, W's in the chat. W's in the chat. This isn't Toronto, so I don't know why I'm doing the Drake thing. I should have done like, I don't know, Eddie Murphy. He's like, he's kind of like my neighbor. Because I grew up in, like, Freeport, Roosevelt, Hempstead, West Hempstead. Like, I grew up around there. And, like, he's, like, around the block from where I used to live, you know what I mean? But you know what? This isn't the Eddie Murphy praise hour. This is Brunson's time. He absolutely slid for the Knicks. You know, I knew they were probably going to win regardless because I was just like, there's no way they're going to let them get ahead. Like, they had their one game slip up, but I knew they were going to get ahead of the game as soon as possible, and they did that. They did that, and they were in the streets. They had Elmo's head on a pike, so nobody stepped to Sesame Street wearing Knicks merch because they will not be sweet.

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0: no lie, God is good for real. I'm just sitting here asking myself, what's I even doing here? Fresh out the hospital bed, one to the back, arm in the sling, and in the same breath, I'm in the visa. I ain't never fathomed seeing another side of it. No, you felt the same. Hell, I know we used to pray for it, but hell, look at you, bro. People speak greatness these days when the name get mentioned. But what is greatness? Nah, we live. Iconic. It ain't over till we tap out. Cole, you better make these feel you. We ain't seen them come, we ain't seen them go. From the come up to the fall out. And even when we fall out, we don't fall out.
1: J. Cole on the Nassau Mix, the voice of Nassau Community College, 90.3 WHBC. Hello, guys. It's Sean here, and I'm going to apologize in advance for the brief tonal shift, but I did want to take a moment to pay my respects to the late Oliver Tree. Sunday evening, I forgot what time it was, but I don't think the time really matters. He had gotten into a helicopter collision, which I believe crashed into like a car parking lot, and he unfortunately didn't make it. There was about like six other people on the helicopter with them. And, you know, that terrifies me because I feel like that's one of the worst ways to even go out. And it's worse now, like, it's worse for everybody involved, but like, he was so young. He was barely like 30. He was like, he was younger than 20 of 35. I think he was like 32. I'm not sure. But anyway, that's still a horrible way to die, no matter what age. But he was so young, and you don't expect it. Like, you know, tomorrow's not always a guarantee. So you just have to live life to your fullest every day. And he did everything he could. He was passionate about what he believed in, and that's what he's going to go down as, somebody who is passionate about his work and who will live on through others and inspire others. My condolences to his loved ones. And in honor of him, I'm going to be playing Cowboys Don't Cry on 90.3 WHBC. I'm not-

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Sports fan, it's been an incredible month for you guys, actually. You guys are probably sitting here watching the World Cup. Me personally, I was at the edge of my seat on the Ivory versus Ecuador match. I'm not going to lie, I had a bit of money on that match, so I'm kind of glad that Ivory won. And yeah, I hope you guys win in your hearts. And if you put money on it, I hope you win too. Don't bet. That's not me endorsing it. It was just my friend. He asked and he lost. So that was an easy $10. But, you know, don't do what I did. Anyways, next on the Nassau Mix is Monster by 21 Savage on 90.3 WHPC.

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It's me, Sean, and I love that song near and dear. I'll play it whenever I get the chance. And it's also a feel-good song, so, like, it's mad early in the morning. You guys can, like, I don't know, feel empowered. Like, yeah, I can get through the shift. Yeah, I'll beat the traffic. Yeah, I can pass this exam. Yeah, whatever else people do. I'm not really familiar with people, as you can see with my lack of communication skills. Next on the Nassau Mix is The Feeling by Steve Lacy on 90.3 WHPC.

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What's up, guys? It's Sean, and we're going to begin to wind down. Hope you guys have an amazing day and amazing rest of your week. Tuesday, woo, you're like, what? You're nearly 30% done with the week, and that's better than nothing. Stats, people, don't at me. I'm just doing, like, quick calculation, and it might not be correct. But is it correct? To you, Leon, he responded, yes, it is, with an audio file, and we're going to play that on 90.3 WHPC.

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1: 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We still have one more time for one more song. So let's end this off with a bang. We have here, I Can't Go Back to the Way It Was by the Kid Laroi. And I'll see you guys next week. Bye-bye.
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Good morning, So Be It on the Nassau Mix, the voice of Nassau Community College 90.3 WHBC. I'm your girl, Claire. The time is about to hit 6:03 a.m., and we're going to have a great time this Tuesday, June 16th. I got a lot to talk about. I've been keeping up with pop culture, which is not usual for me. I like to just not be aware of anything going on in the world and just live on Michael Jackson, which I have updates about him and his biopic that got released in Japan. But first is Stick Season by Noah Kahan on 90.3 WHBC.

I do want to deliver some news. If you have not heard, unfortunately, you're about to hear. Oliver Tree has passed away on June 14th at the age of 32. He was in a helicopter crash during his tour in South America. He was on a helicopter to Sol de Janeiro. And that is so, so depressing. I am sorry to wake you up with that, but I want to talk about how in his will, he has left no money to his family. He said in a last interview, which is kind of eerie that his interview just happened, where he talks about how all his earnings will go to a foundation called Dr. Oliver Tree's Art Grants for Baby Geniuses. And it's supposed to be funded by his catalog and his royalties. And it's going to help kids and the next generation who are interested in the arts and to help develop them into programs where they can express themselves and really, truly shine as an artist. I hope my nephew has an opportunity to do something with that. He's so great. He is 4 months old and I see him jamming all the time. He's a great little baby. But it is very unfortunate and it is sad that life does go on, but I assure he doesn't want us to be sad. He wants us to celebrate. And up next is Life Goes On by Oliver Tree on 90.3 WHPC.

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I'm your girl, Claire. The time is 6:18 a.m. on this beautiful Tuesday. It's a little chilly, actually. I have over 30 tattoos, right? And at some point, like, for the past couple of years, everyone's like, oh, like, is there anyone you don't like? Is there a tattoo you regret? And I was like, no, I don't regret any of them. They all have a meaning. They don't all have a meaning. But they're all part on my body because I picked it. But now I have reached a point in time I found a tattoo I severely regret. Oh, my goodness. I have a tattoo straight in the middle of my chest because I don't know why I thought it was a good idea. This says, I look to God, even he doesn't want me, with a semicolon at the end. Now, that is a heavy, heavy, heavy, like, sentence, and I guess I didn't fully process it at the time. I said, yeah, that's gonna go hard, because the lyrics before, because they are lyrics, it's not like a sentence where I was very depressed and was like, ah, yeah, this speaks to me, let me put it on my chest. No, I was just in a bad place, not in a sober mind state, and I got that tattoo because the lyrics before it is, I fill my heart up, I fill my lungs up because my heart's made of concrete. And I was like, that's genius, Machine Gun Kelly, let me get that on my chest. And I was like, no, let me get the sentence after that. I don't want to put that I fill my lungs up. Either way, I should not have put this as a tattoo, let alone on the middle of my chest. So it's the one I want to get removed. And it's something I've been dealing with because I'm like, oh, let me try makeup. Let me see if I can cover it up. Da-da-da. I've never regretted a tattoo. And of course, the tattoo I regret is in the middle of my chest. So the song that the tattoo is from is More Than Life by MGK, which is up next on 90.3 WHPC.

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And then the voice of Nassau Community College, 9.3 W. My name is Claire, and I am still very tired and giggly. So up next is Gorgeous by Doja Cat on 90.3 WHPC.

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So BTS has come out with a new song. Oh my God. I love this song. I heard it. And finally, this was the BTS music I have been waiting for. The new song is called Come Over. It was released on Friday, I believe. That is when I heard it. That's when I got my Apple notification that they released a new song. So it came out Friday. It is beautiful. It is lyrical. It is mainly in Korean, which is what I've been asking about and what has made me so upset about their newest album. It is majority in English, and why I do understand why they did it is because majority of the fan base now is in America. I think them staying true to their roots and who they are as one, they're known for K-pop. And singing in their language is just so beautiful. The way when you can sing in your natural tongue as a singer, like the way you can express your emotion so much more, and why a trained singer can express everything in any language when they sing, and BTS can do that. I think it just sounds so beautiful whenever they sing in their natural tongue, and they should celebrate that and be extremely proud of that. So, Come Over by BTS on 90.3 WHBC.

Teddy Swims on the Nassau Mix, the voice of Nassau Community College 90.3 WHPC. So Michael Jackson biopic has officially surpassed Bohemian Rhapsody as the highest gross selling biopic of a musician. Now, congratulations to the crew, to Jafar, to Prince, and some of the rest of the family that were in the bio picture. Congratulations to Michael for doing it. It had released... premiered in Japan on the 12th and had just hit the highest selling film on June 14th, which is extremely exciting. I love Michael Jackson. I've been on my Michael Jackson high since I saw the biopic on May 2nd and since I was a little girl. So we're just really here in the present celebrating for him. I know his Netflix, The Verdict came out. It is all satire. I want to say that right now. They have cut up parts of his interviews and the parts that they just misconstrued everything. I did not watch it, but I had lots of people come up and ask me questions, and I had to find lots of evidence on why Netflix actually made certain scenes out to say one thing when they really were followed by another thing. And I got a lot more information about these so-called victims. But not to victim shame anybody, I want to talk about Michael and his music and his biopic, and we're going to celebrate that. And Human Nature is on 90.3 WHBC.

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The time is 6:53 a.m. I'm your girl Claire, and we're closing up for the day. I will be on the Morning Madhouse, which is up next from 7 to 9 every weekday. Woo! The weather today will be a high of 76, a low of 57, and right now it's 59 degrees outside. So let's get out there and make it a great day. Up next is Just Dance by Lady Gaga on 90.3 WHBC.

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1: 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My name is Mike McNeff. I'm one of the owners of the Irish Poet. And if you haven't stopped by yet, what are you waiting for? There's something here for everyone. Whatever you're in the mood for, we got it. Got kids? 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

Lit basement studio where the FCC is afraid to knock. The inmates have officially taken over the asylum. You're tuned into the only show on the dial that treats the morning commute like a high-speed chase. Run by a pack of certified troublemakers with zero shame and a collective IQ that barely hits the speed limit on the LIE. For this show, FCC guidelines are only a suggestion. It's a daily dose of pure, unadulterated mayhem. We're talking unfiltered chaos, questionable life choices, crude humor, and the language you never thought could be used on the air. These delinquents say they are on a mission, although it is unclear what their intentions really are. Hide the kids, lock the doors, and brace yourself, because the madness is officially in session. Live from WHBC Studios in Garden City, New York, you're waking up with the Nassau Morning Madness.

0: 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My name is Devin O'Shea in studio with Frank, Rhea,
1: yay,
0: Claire, and Justin.
2: Go New York, go New York, go! Go New York, go New York, go! Go, go, go, go! We are the New York Knicks! Woo!
3: Right, Devin?
4: Because we won a home game!
1: Whoa!
4: No, yeah,
0: it was an away game.
2: They won away.
4: Never mind.
0: It was an away game.
4: Never mind.
2: It was in San Antonio.
4: Oh, wow. No wonder we won.
1: I love the enthusiasm. I love the effort. I love the effort.
2: That's a little callback from last week when Claire was astonished that a team that is playing at home can possibly lose a game, because it never has happened ever. But yes, the New York Knicks, world champions. And you guys know I've been rooting for them.
1: Fake.
2: Hardcore. Day one, me and Spike Lee were in the crowd every single time. I have letters. Whoa. I have proof that I was at a Knicks game in 1997, long before any of you guys were born, because my sister stepped on something at Modell's, and we threatened them with a lawsuit, and they gave us free tickets to a Knicks game.
0: It's all you Greenbergs.
2: Yeah. No, my dad was the worst with all this. I have letters from Blockbuster Video and the Marriott and just every single place that I went with my father, he would just complain. He's really just harking those stereotypes and just living up to that Greenberg last name. Just complaining and complaining and complaining. So, yes, we went to see Kevin Garnett and Stephon Marbury.
0: Wow.
2: Icons of the... they were on the Timberwolves at the time versus the New York Knicks. And I couldn't tell you who won the game, but I did write a letter because we had to do like a diary back in the day for whatever grade that was in. And I still have that letter of me going to the Knicks game and seeing Marv Albert, which I think I just made up. I don't think I saw him. We definitely did see Spike Lee, though, and he like didn't acknowledge us. So, but shout out to Spike Lee. You know, the guy made two good movies in 50 years. So
1: respect.
2: But he is one of those true New York fans. You know, a lot of these guys, that's like the big story going along with this Knicks championship, is these fair weather Knicks fans, unlike me, who's been there. But the celebrities that are like in the front row, your Taylor Swifts, the Haim sisters, who have been getting a lot of crap. I don't know if you guys saw those pictures of her. But as far as like Spike Lee goes, this guy, you cannot deny he was there no matter what. You know, the 2007s, 2008s, 2009, like these really bad Knicks teams.
0: Ben Stiller.
2: He's been there for a very long time.
1: Tracy Morgan's been
0: there. Tracy Morgan, too.
2: Morgan, Ben Stiller. Yeah, but I don't know. There's something about Ben Stiller, and I love Ben Stiller, but he makes it about himself. Not that Spike Lee doesn't also. Spike Lee is like, look at me, just from the way he's dressed and he's running on the court. But I don't know. Ben Stiller's like, I'm filming a documentary on my iPhone. Like, what is this about? You guys seen
0: every
2: this?
0: Every time fans
4: I heard about this.
1: He's Oscar worthy.
0: He's just portrait mode on his phone.
2: But why? you're front row in the NBA Finals. It's like every stereotype of every person that goes to a concert or a sporting event, they're on their phone. This guy's literally on his phone when the Knicks are clinching the NBA final. It's like a harrowing last-second victory.
0: I saw a comment that said, like, a dad's always going to be a dad. I'm like, and then there was a comment that responds to it. He's like, no, a director's going to be a director.
2: And I don't even think he's a dad.
4: He has kids.
2: I don't think he has kids.
1: He has
4: Ben
1: kids.
4: Stiller? Yeah.
2: I'm pretty sure you're watching Meet the Parents.
1: No, he has children in life.
2: What kids does he have? I've never seen him with any kids. He must be ashamed of his kids. How come his kids aren't at the games with him then? I don't think he has kids.
1: He has children who he's
2: Google
1: mentioned.
2: It.
0: He has two children.
2: How old are they?
0: Yeah. Ella and Quinlan.
2: Terrible names.
0: Quinlan's 20 years old.
2: Couldn't take their 20-year-old kid to the Knicks game?
1: That's what
0: Ella
1: I thought,
0: Ella is 24.
4: Wait, so you Quinlan got two is 24.
2: Quinlan. What a terrible name. I'm sorry, Quinlan, but you should, like, honestly never go out in public.
4: At one point, he brought the kid to the Knicks game.
2: Yeah, when the Knicks were terrible. That's like 2007.
1: Yeah, I didn't see his kid.
2: He's like,
1: there.
2: Oh, you want to watch Stephon Marbury?
1: Oh, man, that's irrelevant.
0: Ben Stiller's son plays his son in Night of the Museum.
4: Really?
2: Oh my God!
4: And he was his son was in Madagascar too.
0: He was.
2: Oh my goodness! How come his son isn't in San Antonio with his dad watching the Knicks
3: or
2: clinch a championship or in New York.
1: Maybe he's a Celtics fan like Devin, I guess. We'll never know.
5: Maybe
1: we'll never know.
2: Unlike us, Rhea, right? We are diehard. We bleed blue and orange.
0: So you guys were in the crowds in New York.
1: Yes, together. He was sitting next to Timmy.
0: You guys were one of the 63 arrests that they made.
2: I was stomping on a poor man's taxi cab.
1: I was sad.
2: While he cried. I said, this is because of the Knicks, baby. I was smacking.

0: happened in Times Square.
1: Yeah, I saw that.
2: The one in Los Angeles.
1: A dog got shot.
2: That's terrible. That was Jameson. Rip Jameson.
1: I just saw that.
2: It was in L.A. So the someone called, did a noise complaint about like the TV, I guess. They thought people were fighting. And when the cops came and they were like, we want to look around, but like you can put your mud away. The lady went to put the dog away and he kind of slipped out because dogs are dogs. It was a Brennan dude. He walks up to the cop. He's wearing a Knicks shirt too. And the cop goes boom, boom, boom.
1: It's like a Chappelle Show skit.
2: Yeah.
1: That literally happened in Chappelle Show. Bill Burr was a cop and shot
3: this was
1: dog.
3: In Los Angeles?
2: Yeah.
3: I thought this was in New York.
2: No, it was in LA.
4: That is New York behavior.
2: It is New York behavior, but no.
4: Bop, bop. Big bong.
2: There was a domestic abuse call, but there was no domestic abuse going on.
4: And the dog died?
2: Yeah.
4: Oh, yeah. Man, that's
0: have
4: so
0: you
4: sad.
0: Seen the video of like
4: no.
0: the no
2: the,
0: like,
2: the woman's
0: this,
2: like
0: the woman screaming
2: it's
0: and
2: sad.
0: Like it was very sad.
2: Oh, it was a 2-year-old Bernadoodle.
0: Yeah, she was
2: named Jameson.
0: She was a wreck.
2: And she's a retired nurse from New York City too.
0: Then they're like trying to pull her off the like you have to like
1: why are you watching this video? How could you watch it? It's terrible.
4: He's just an animal.
3: He's a cat person.
2: He said, let me watch this good news.
1: Yeah, he's like, he's smiling.
0: So I get off on dogs being put down.
1: I don't know.
0: By
1: do you?
2: Isolate
1: that sound.
2: Do you? Is that a confession?
3: Frank, I didn't say that.
4: Hey, man, you're a Celtics fan. Anything goes for you guys. Can't trust
0: whoa,
4: you. Can't
0: whoa.
4: Trust you.
0: They're just known for being racist. That's it.
4: And that could be.
2: It was a black dog.
4: Oh. Oh, that's messed
2: it
4: up.
2: It was a black dog.
1: Black dogs' lives matter.
2: They do. Not Jameson. Bring Jameson back. Justice for Jameson.
1: This is the Harambe all over again.
0: Yeah.
3: Oh, boy. Is everyone going to get naked for this dog now?
1: What? Did that happen for Harambe?
0: Did you get naked for Harambe?
3: No. It was actually a lot worse. You don't remember this at all, Justin? This whole thing.
0: Why is Justin going to remember this specifically?
1: Yeah, I'm 80 years
4: stripped
1: old.
4: Down for Harambe, I guess.
1: All right, what happened? Explain yourself, Frank.
3: So we all remember Harambe, right?
1: Yes.
3: That actually happened almost 10 years ago.
2: No! Yeah.
0: That's actually how I remember my friend's birthday.
3: Wait, because it happened on your friend's birthday?
0: Yeah.
2: Matt Wells?
0: No.
2: Oh,
0: no.
2: That would have been perfect.
0: Our distant friend, yeah.
1: Okay, go on, Frank.
3: No, after the Harambe thing happened, there was this, like, online trend. Now, honestly, this is probably when, you know, social media really started to go downhill, but there was this whole movement called, I think Claire's little jester there that she just did kind
0: little
3: of a
0: jester.
3: I can't say it on air, but it's kind of like
1: it's like an Oscar Mayer wiener flopping in the wind.
3: Yeah, that's
2: out
3: pretty,
2: for Harambe.
3: Yeah, that out for Harambe.
1: Oh, that's
2: Oscar Mayer wiener out
3: that.
2: For Harambe.
3: I can't
2: you
3: say
2: you didn't know that.
4: No.
1: Oh, should we do that for
2: not
1: the Labrador?
2: And I are in the room.
3: Yeah, not when we're in the room.
1: Too much trauma, right, Claire?
3: If you want to go home and do that, that's your right, but you...
1: Oh, mother, if you're listening,
2: might need
1: prepared.
2: To get a cop. Might need the cops in here.
1: Well, that's been exciting. I did watch the last half of the Knicks game, so I am a diehard Knicks fan. It was honestly really captivating television.
3: Wow. Another comeback from these guys. I mean, it wasn't as crazy as Game 4, which was actually one of the you guys saw Game 4.
4: Was great.
2: Yeah.
3: That was insane.
2: Insane.
0: Hey, that was a home win.
1: That was a home win.
2: Yeah.
1: Win.
2: My boys. I do.
4: Go.
3: And speaking of Game 4, this week was very interesting for one reason, and it was literally after that massive comeback win.
1: And what would that be, Frank?
3: Well, first off, I was down in the basement. I have like a little den in the basement.
1: Is that where they keep you?
2: At Harambe?
4: No. Is that where you keep
3: stop
4: the kids, Frank?
3: Stop doing that!
1: She's doing the Oscar Mayer wiener thing.
4: She's having too much fun
3: stop
4: over there.
3: Stop doing that.
1: All right, go on.
3: Yeah, no, so I'm downstairs. I actually was just playing you know, my Xbox, because I already gave up
1: fair
3: on
1: fair weathered fan. Me and Rhea were locked in.
4: We were beating
1: we
4: people
1: knew
4: up.
1: They'd come back game four. So you're playing your Xbox.
3: Well, they were down 29.
4: We were real fans.
3: I mean, I was still keeping up on my phone and stuff to see what happens, but honestly, it was kind of brutal to watch in that first half.
1: Yeah.
3: But then I look at my phone and I get an alert on Google that says Knicks are down by one with five seconds left. So I'm like, oh, I have to forget Forza Horizon 5. I have to turn on the next game. I have to turn on

0: the Knicks game, and that's when you see Jalen Brunson go for that three, and Anunoby have one of the
1: tip-in, baby.
0: One of the best plays you will ever see.
1: It's right up NBA. There with any iconic New York sports moment at this time.
0: Oh, it actually
1: right up
0: is.
1: There with Game 6 with the little roller through Buckner's legs for the Mets in 86.
0: It's kind of interesting. I saw something on Instagram that had like a recent update of the top 10 best moments. So believe it or not, this made it at number 2 according to, I think it was
1: Barstool.
0: I think it was Barstool. One of like the gambling sites.
1: Bleacher. What was number one? Was it the 86 Mets?
0: No, number one was listed as a catch. I forgot who it was, but it was
1: Willie Mays.
0: No, it was some catch that was made in the 2008 Super Bowl when the Giants beat the Patriots.
1: David Tyree.
2: Yeah.
1: The helmet catch.
2: The helmet catch.
1: Yeah. That ain't better than Game 6. And then how about the 94 Rangers? That was iconic. The Game 7 of the Eastern Conference Finals,
0: I believe that was number 6.
2: How about Halliburton's shot last year?
0: I don't think that was on it, though. But anyway, I saw the whole thing. I was going nuts downstairs, and all of a sudden, my phone ends up ringing. The house phone,
3: the phone is ringing.
0: Now, I never get a call. I never get calls on my house phone, like, past 10:30, 11 o'clock at night.
3: Is there a reason for that,
0: Frank? So I have no idea.
3: Why is
0: no one
3: at that time?
4: This is a landline, right?
0: Yeah, this is a normal house phone. It's not my cell phone or anything like that. So I look at who's calling, and I see it's my grandma, which, first off, I'm thinking something bad happened because
4: Frank! Help me! Frank! Help me! I'm falling down the stairs!
1: Is that what you were thinking would happen?
0: You wanna...
2: No, I'm good.
0: You sure you don't wanna cut his mic?
4: Help me! Frank!
0: Thank you, Devin. So anyway, So first off, I have no idea what to do. Like, I'm a little frozen right now because I've never got a call from
1: my
0: grandma.
1: Let it go.
4: You didn't answer the phone?
0: I did answer the phone, and my mom, who was actually sleeping and was woken up by the phone, she got confused too. We both pick up the phone together, and I'm like, hello? And grandma responded. I said, are you okay right now? And she said, yes, are you watching the Knicks game?
3: What a queen.
0: I thought there was a problem because, first off, my grandma goes to she is typically in bed anytime between, like, I would say maybe 7 to like 9:30. Like, that's usually her average bedtime.
3: Beauty sleep.
0: I didn't even know that she was up. Apparently, she was up to use the bath. She told us that she went to use the bathroom and she kept asking her Echo Dot. The score of the Knicks game as it was in the
4: end. What's the score of the Knicks game?
1: The Knicks are losing 103-94.
4: Oh, I gotta call Frankie Pooh. Frank, they're coming back. Oh, this is awesome.
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0: Zara Larson, Midnight Sun, here on the Nassau Morning Madhouse, here on the voice of Nassau Community College, 90.3 WHPC. My name is Devin O'Shea, in studio with Justin, Frank, Rhea, and Claire. Yeah. You can join the conversation at 516-572-7440. That's 516-572-7440. 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Today's forecast has a high of 77 and a low of 57. Tomorrow, expect a lot of rain. It's going to be a high of 76 and a low of 62. And it's currently 59 degrees outside of our studios at Nassau Community College.
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2: Beautiful
1: that I got a 15-mile walk-in yesterday.
3: Yes, whoa. I saw that.
1: How about that?
0: How about that?
2: Beautiful.
1: It just goes to show you, anybody can do it, because I have zero cardio. If you asked me to run half a mile, I'd be winded in 2 seconds, but for some reason, I could just keep on walking, baby.
2: Let's
1: go. So get out there.
2: Hustle.
1: Do some walking, walk a mile, and then, you know, push yourself the next day to walk 2 miles, and then before you know it, you'll be walking 500 miles, and I would walk 500 more.
3: How long did that take you, by the way?
1: I split it up into 2 walk sessions. I honestly couldn't tell you the amount of time it took, but I would imagine well over 6 hours or so.
3: Yeah. Oh, wow.
1: But it was worth it, man. I felt motivated after, and I felt healthy after. Burning off some calories, and then, you know, I'm going to try and do a 20-mile walk next week.
2: Jeez. Oh, look at you go.
1: 20 miles throughout the entire day, not 20 miles at once. I'll split it up into 10 and 10. That's the plan. That's so if anyone crazy. Wants to join me, feel free. You can walk a little bit of it. You don't need to do the whole 20 miles. Let me know.
3: I mean, I did a 6-mile walk on Saturday.
2: Hey, let's go,
3: so
2: Frank.
1: That's nothing. I just told you I did a 15-mile walk. Why are you having it up a 6-mile walk?
3: Because I'm getting there, Justin.
1: You'll get there, kid. You'll get there, kid. You stick with it.
3: And then next thing you know, Justin's going to be walking a whole marathon every single day, twice the whole 26 miles. Is that your goal, Justin?
1: It actually is the goal. Now, I don't know if there are actual marathons that I could sign up for that are a full-on marathon length and you walk the whole distance, but I would like to do that.
0: My brother signed up recently for a half marathon.
1: Is he walking the whole time,
2: running,
1: though?
2: No, right?
3: Yeah,
2: he'll
3: be running. You can't walk those things.
4: There are walkathons.
0: There definitely is.
4: There's walkathons.
2: We'll just find
3: them. But they're not whole marathons, though, right?
4: Some of them are. Because
0: it's like Claire said, they're called walkathons.
3: Yeah, that will take all day, though.
4: Yeah.
2: We're just there to support Justin.
4: And then some of them.
3: Like, if you decided to walk the whole New York City marathon, by the time you got to the finish line, it would already be disassembled. No one would be there cheering you on to give you a medal or that, like, thing that they give people.
4: Unless the people who are there who are supportive and want to see everyone to the end and there are people cheering you on,
2: we'll
4: Frank.
2: We'll have a sign for you,
4: you're
2: Frank.
4: You're assuming someone would not have anyone cheering for them. But if they're not the only one walking.
3: I mean, they probably would, but they're not keeping the finish line up that
1: whole
3: time.
1: Oh, they're keeping it up, or I will sue the county.
4: They're going to get a complaint.
3: You're going to send a letter? You're going to send a letter, Justin?
1: I will. I'll send a letter, an email. I'll make a TikTok. We'll go viral. You better keep that finish line up, Mom Donnie.
0: So when I'm looking it up, what AI thinks.
2: Are you serious?
0: How long it would take to walk an entire full marathon, 26.2 miles.
2: New York City?
0: It would take 6 to 9 hours to be able to walk it.
4: How much to run it?
1: It's usually like 3.5 hours for like an average person, I want to say.
0: Yeah.
1: I mean, like an obviously in shape average person.
3: I think my cousin ran the New York City Marathon in like just under 5.
4: I wanted to run a marathon.
1: There's no way anybody could walk it in 6 hours.
3: Yeah,
1: you have to pretty much be running, sprint walking at that point.
4: Speed walking.
3: If you're walking, I believe like your average mile pace would be like 15 minutes a mile.
1: So do the math. If it's 15 minutes per mile, that's 15 times 26. What do we get with that? Somebody add that up.
4: And what's the average speed?
1: Just add that up.
3: I think it's like 3 miles.
1: Did you add it up, Frank?
4: No, the speed.
0: 393.
1: Now, why don't you ask that AI, how many minutes, how many hours is 393 minutes? Add that up. ask AI what they say.
0: Well, you just divide it by 60.
1: Oh, you could do it that way, or you can ask AI. What is the division?
0: 6.5 hours.
1: I don't believe that's accurate. There's no way that's accurate. You're trying to tell me?
0: Yeah, it definitely isn't.
1: That walking a mile, 15 minutes. No, this
0: is 16.
1: 16 hours.
0: I divided it by 60 by accident.
1: So what's the answer?
0: 16 hours. A little over 16 hours.
1: Yeah, 16 hours. There you go. Not 6 hours. God. I don't know what your AI is thinking these days, Devin O'Shea.
0: Whoa.
1: Devin O'Shea. Devin Billy O'Shea. That's right. I know your middle name.
4: It's William.
0: Billy? William was also a name that's referred to as Billy.
4: Did you not know that? I said, is your middle name William?
0: It is.
2: She knew.
1: Who was on the show with me?
2: Dim your light.
4: Oh, Devin loves to dim my light.
1: Remember, was it on this show or one of these other shows where somebody didn't know that a name was short for another name?
0: Oh, Hank.
4: Oh, that was
3: Hank and Henry. That was us.
1: That was this show.
4: Henry, my nephew. Speaking of which, let me share about my week. I love little baby Henry. Hanging out with him is my favorite time. But last week, I had a busy Wednesday. It was insane. I woke up and I had to deal with a lot. When it comes to school, I'm in a science class. I'm getting an A right now, so that was fun.
3: Nice.
4: And then, thank you. I went to work, and for 4 hours, I was personally shopping for this one woman, helping her. She was an Indian couple who I was asking them, oh, like, how come you're buying, so they're a bulk buyer. I was like, how come you're buying so much products? Like, what do you do with it? Da, da, da. And she was like, well, back in my country, I have a bunch of salons and my husband owns a bunch of markets. And
1: did
4: like
1: they talk like that or no?
4: No.
2: Was it an Indian accent?
4: Yes.
2: Oh, okay.
4: But I'm not doing that. I'm not Rhea. I'm a different type of brown.
1: Rhea, you could do it.
2: I don't think I'm the best at doing my own accent.
4: I think you're
2: perfect.
1: Can we hear a little bit of it?
3: At least try.
2: I feel like when people are hearing me do it, I just sound so white. Like, I don't know.
4: They have a bunch of salons.
2: Yeah.
1: Say, I have a bunch of salons in my home country.
2: In my home country?
1: And she's Indian for people that are worried about
2: this. I am, unfortunately. I'm kidding. I'm trying to think of like how my mom would say this. Okay, hold on.
1: She's getting into character.
2: Okay. Okay, hold on. Let me just process my inner mom voice. okay. Claire,
0: I've muted
2: if I
0: us all
2: disappoint you, I'm
0: you.
2: So sorry, because when sorry. All these eyes are watching, it's not good, I promise. But let me try. How thick are we talking?
4: Not too thick.
2: Okay,
4: too thick.
2: Let me try.
1: No, do it as thick as possible.
2: I don't know. Oh my God, I'll try.
1: This better be good. You were taking so long for this damn accent.
2: Oh my God, it's gonna be bad.
1: Just do it.
2: Okay.
3: Just don't think about it.
2: Okay. Okay, wait, hold on.
1: Oh my God.
2: Okay. What was the line?
4: I own salons back in my country.
2: Okay. I'm sorry.
4: Okay, anyway. So
1: no,
4: she was,
1: okay, no, forget no, it. Forget no, it. No, please.
3: She's
1: I need to
3: not
1: hear
3: going
1: this.
3: To do
2: but
3: it. She is.
2: She's
3: not going
2: it's
3: to do it.
2: So bad.
1: Okay,
2: like, it's
1: not
2: sure.
1: It's a judge free zone.
2: So bad. Like, it's as a brown person, to all my brown people out there with your thick, beautiful, luscious accents that I love, it's 50-50 for me. My mom has one.
4: So
2: and
4: say it.
2: I can't do it.
1: And it would sound something like this.
2: Hers is probably much better than what I'm going to do it like. But shouts to Hank, because I can't do your Apu accent, babe. So I'll try. I own a lot of stores back in India?
4: I own salons back in my country.
2: All right. I'll try to do it like how a posh Indian woman might do it. Okay.
4: Yeah, she dropped $4,000.
2: She dropped $4,000?
1: She's like De Niro. Just
2: she's
1: get
2: like,
1: on with the
2: she's
1: scene.
2: Like, oh, I own a lot of stores back in India. Like, that's how a lot of Indian women will talk. They don't have, like, the thick Indian accents. But
4: see, hers was slightly thicker, but I there were some words where she would say something. I'd be like, yeah, okay, and didn't understand.
2: They sometimes would be like, can I get the butter, please? Like, can I do, okay, so I own a lot of stores back in India.
4: There we
2: Thank
4: go.
2: You so much for your time. That's really how they sound
4: yeah,
2: like.
4: That was exactly how
1: they
4: go.
2: That's all they do.
1: Give her an Oscar,
2: thank
1: folks.
2: Thank you so much.
4: And so she
2: thank
4: had to you. Do, like I think, like 4 or 5 transactions and somewhere over, like, thousands of dollars. And she was just swiping her card. And one of her cards got charged twice for, like, $1,071.
2: And did you do that?
4: I didn't.
2: All right.
4: But I saw that happening. I was like, oh, my God. I spent 4 hours shopping with them. She would grab products and be like, I need 20 of these. And we would only have 5. So that was cute. And then after that, I saw the movie Obsession, which was the worst time movie to see.
2: Really?
4: Yeah. It was definitely weird. I don't like, has everybody in this room seen Obsession now?
2: No, I don't care to see it.
4: Okay, you don't care to see it.
3: My sister actually saw it.
0: You know what's crazy?
4: Was she scared?
3: Yeah, she hated it.
4: Yeah, as a female, I would be very frightened knowing that someone had a crush on
2: you.
4: He's
2: the villain, right?
4: The male?
2: Bear or whatever his
4: Bear,
2: name is.
4: I would say, yeah, technically he's the villain because he took away Nikki's choice for having feelings for him. And basically, he was like, I wish Nikki was in love with me. And then cracked a little wish tree.
0: Knowing the end, it's like a little, like, he's the villain. Like,
4: he is the villain because he was like, I don't want her
0: tune
4: to love me anymore.
0: Tune out if you don't want spoilers. Tune out if you don't want spoilers. Yeah. Tune out if you don't want spoilers.
4: Yeah, so anyway.
0: 5, 4, 3, 2, 1. He literally kills himself so she can stay alive.
4: Oh, and then it breaks the spell, which is so selfish. So then she wakes up and she's surrounded by three of her dead friends.
1: Okay, but and just to counter that, if you're given a magic stick, do you actually does he actually think it would actually work?
0: His friend
4: without
0: didn't
4: some
0: think
4: fine print,
0: it went for $1 billion.
1: No one would think
2: Frank,
1: that. The main premise of the story, I'll explain it for Frank and Rhea and anybody that's listening that doesn't want to be spoiled. A guy is obsessed with this girl. You know, he's caught in the friend zone. And basically, he finds a shop that is selling an item that if you break the stick, you can make a wish. And that wish comes true. He wishes for her to be obsessed with him more than any person's obsessed with anybody. And then, unfortunately, it's like one of those wishes that it does come true, but there are repercussions to the wish where it gets to the point where she can't do anything without being obsessed with him. She literally is defecating in her pants. She's vomiting. She can't move. You know, when he leaves for work, he has to tape the door shut, or she tapes the door shut so he can't even leave for work.
4: Yeah. Wow.
1: It's just like a disaster. It starts off, you know, they're in love a little bit, but then it gets creepier and creepier and creepier, and she literally cannot be taken anywhere, and it ends with murders and suicides, as we've mentioned. So it's a really good, twisted movie that costs under $1 million, and it's probably going to gross $300 million is what they're saying, which is awesome. Like, so we need more.
4: It was a great movie. Like, a random woman sat next to me. We were screaming together. There were some scenes where it was kind of a little silly. We laughed together.
0: Yeah, there were funny moments.
4: Yeah, there were funny moments.
0: But the guy sitting next to my girlfriend when we were watching it was dying the entire time.
4: Like laughing?
0: Like from
4: or
0: like
4: start
0: dying? To it's for, like, that's concerning. Like laughing. Like from start to finish. I'm like, there are funny moments here.
4: He said, been there, done that.
0: There are funny moments. But it is not this funny, dude.
3: No, it's a horror film.
0: It
3: it's
0: is.
3: Not a comedy.
0: Like, there are funny moments. I have to admit.
4: Moments.
0: But like I just got $1 billion. Poof. it was funny, but like not that, like, from start to finish of this movie, it was
1: crazy.
0: He's
1: probably stoned out of his gourd. Was he with anybody?
0: I don't think he was honestly with the guy that was to his right, but he kept talking to
1: him. Was
0: it
1: that, like, packed of a theater that they had to be right next to you the whole time?
0: Oh, yeah. Like, I bought the tickets, like, hours in advance, and we got, like, second row. Apparently, my coworker was in the same theater.
1: Oh.
0: The next day, I'm at work, and he's like, yo, have you seen Obsession yet? I'm like, I actually saw that last night, and he's like,
1: 745 West Barry? Yeah.
0: Yeah, around that time, yeah. And he was like, where'd you see it? I was like, Regal. He's like, which one? I was like, Lynbrook. He's like, what time? I was like, 7 o'clock. He's like, that was where I was. Yeah.
1: I was the guy laughing.
0: Yeah. He's like, I was in the back. I was like, I was in the front. And then he said to me, what happened in the first 5 minutes of the film? He's like, I got there late. He goes, and so I said to him, I go, dude, so did I. I got there 5 minutes late too. And then, like, later on, he tells me, he's like, yeah, he's like, him and his girl were, I left and went to go watch Love Island afterwards. I'm like,
2: gosh.
0: Dude, So did me and Al.
1: Is this a Fight Club situation where there's really only one person that works at the store and you and him are both Brad Pitt and Edward Norton?
0: It's crazy you're bringing that up. I watched Fight Club for the first time yesterday.
4: Oh, what? Okay, even I've seen Fight Club.
2: I've actually never watched movies.
4: I've seen Fight Club. Devin, I'm disappointed in you.
2: It's okay, Devin. Yeah. Me too.
1: Would you watch it on your iPhone Nano?
0: No,
1: this guy watched Forrest Gump on an iPhone for the first time. I forced him to watch Forrest Gump. He's never watched. He's like, yeah, I watched it on the cell phone. Yeah, okay. Just how Robert Zemeckis intended it to be watched.
0: But yeah, I watched Fight Club for the first time yesterday.
1: What'd you think? It's pretty good, right?
0: I really enjoyed it. Yeah,
1: I read the book.
2: Such a great movie.
0: There's a book.
1: Yeah, there's a book.
4: Oh, Devin, wow. Don't listen to any rules. First part of Fight Club, you don't talk about Fight Club.
0: But you guys brought it up.
1: Oh my God, this guy would be the worst in Fight Club.
4: Oh my God.
1: Okay, this doesn't leave the room, right? No one talks about Fight Club. Hey, Corn, did you hear about Fight Club?
4: Hey, Corn, are you want to come to Fight Club? It's this thing we're doing. But you can't tell anyone. Nobody, Corn. I already told four people.
1: It's all right if I tell Allison, but I won't tell anyone else about Fight Club. All right, that's fine. Corn, you know about Fight Club? So you liked the movie Obsession, Claire, in total?
4: I think it was a well-produced movie.
0: Out of 10, what would you give it?
4: I will give it, you know, I'll give it a 10 out of 10.
0: That's
4: it gave me
0: wild.
4: The creeps.
0: 10 out of 10.
4: Wow.
1: She said 10 out of 10, right?
4: Yeah.
1: 10 out of 10.
4: I'll give it 9 out of 10.
1: 10 out of 10 for me is like, you can't just give it. It's like, it has to be perfect. Everything.
4: Mike,
1: everything needs to be perfect.
4: The Mike biopic didn't even get a 10 out of 10 for me.
0: This is a person that also watches a movie every, 2 months maybe?
1: That's true.
4: I've been watching a lot more movies. I've watched like 4 in the past month.
2: Who's Morgan Freeman?
4: That black guy.
2: Which one?
4: With the voice.
1: From Shrek.
0: That black guy.
4: Am I wrong?
0: He's
2: the
0: guy
2: from Shrek?
4: But
0: I just watched a Morgan Freeman movie last night.
4: So I said Obsession is a 10 out of 10 because it is rare for me to like actually get scared during a horror movie and to come out of a movie feeling the chills still. Like, I think it was just an oddly timed situation after something happened then I saw it. And then I was just like, oh, no, I can't do this.
3: Oh, yeah, no, trust me. My sister saw it at like a mall near her boyfriend's house. And
4: I don't know how she felt.
3: After the movie, she said, like, she did not, both of them did not want to walk into the parking garage back to the car.
4: I would have broken up.
3: They just walked the mall for, like, I think, like, a half hour, like, 45 minutes until they were like, I think we need to try to get to our car.
4: I think after the movie, I think anyone I was talking to, I was like, I need, like, at least 2 hours until the next morning because I'm too scared of what happened right there. Oh, my God, no, just like, The thought of someone wishing for me to be obsessed and in love with them, and then I like
2: or
4: pictured myself as Nikki.
2: Bear.
4: I would not be Bear. I do not need
2: you
4: to waste my
2: villain.
4: Wish on. Are you sitting? The fact he wasted a wish on for someone to be in love with him, he could do so many. He could have done so much more.
2: Facts.
4: His name was Bear. Wish for a new name.
1: Wasn't it? It was short for something. What was
4: Baron?
1: It?
4: Baron. Wish for a new name. I think Bear itself is a cute name, but Baron.
1: I think that's Alicia Silverstone's son's name. And there's some weird sexual tension between Alicia Silverstone and her son. If you ever follow
2: really?
1: Her on Instagram.
2: Is she a weirdo?
1: They're very, like, flirtatious. And it's just like, he's like a 10-year-old boy. It's very, very bizarre.
0: What?
1: Yeah. I mean, I'm not saying anything's happened.
0: 10-year-old boy's flirtatious with his mom?
1: Yeah. I mean, just based on the Instagram post, they're like posing in sexual ways and like he's always shirtless and he was like forced to have very long hair. Maybe it was his decision, but it was people thought it was the daughter. It was very interesting, the Alicia Silverstone Bear drama. But you know, you mentioned movies. I've been watching a lot of movies in theaters as I always do, and unfortunately the last 3 or 4 movies I saw in theaters were pretty awful, honestly. I did not like Masters of the Universe. I did not like Scary Movie. And I did not like Disclosure Day, the new Spielberg movie.
0: Yeah. Oh, so you watched that?
1: I did watch that. But I did get to see another movie.
0: Our good friend was in that.
1: A couple of people I know were in it.
0: Really?
1: Addison's and our friend Mikey, and then Nick Natoli was also in it.
0: He was.
4: What?
1: Because they filmed it on Long Island, and a lot of extras needed to be had for a certain scene.
4: Wait, actually?
0: And Nick Natoli is a former Tuesday crew member.
1: Yeah, shout out Nick. Yeah.
4: Addison never told me this.
1: I have a poster in my car if Nick is listening, if he wants it. I did get an extra one for him. But I wanted to see something good, so I saw a movie called The Furious. Was getting amazing reviews on Rotten Tomatoes. It's in the high 90 percentile from the critics and high 90 percentile from the audience. This is a kung fu movie about a daughter that gets kidnapped. There's a whole ring of child kidnappings that are going around in, I don't even know what town it is. But basically these dudes go on this adventure of sorts to rescue these kids. And it's just a badass kung fu movie with some of the best fight choreography that you're going to see pretty much since prime Jackie Chan. This is some of the best fight choreography I've ever seen. There's 3-on-2 fights. There's a five-man all against each other scene that just goes on and on and on. And it's just fantastic. So if you want a good action movie, if you're craving a good action movie where you can actually see what's going on, because these action movies that go on these days, they're zooming in, they're zooming out, it's dark, there's obviously stunt doubles and there's CGI and all this stuff, and you can't tell what's happening. In this movie, no. The actors are the guys doing the stunts. They're amazing stuntmen, and you get to clearly see the amazing fight choreography. I mean, this must have taken months and months and months to plan and months and months and months to shoot. There's no CGI. It's all just badass old school kung fu with a really cool story, very likable characters, and a feel-good, happy ending. So I would give this a very high 9. I would give this a 9.5. I'm putting it up there with The Sheep Detectives as the best movie of the year so far.
3: Wow.
1: So definitely check this one out before it's out of theaters.
0: You're putting this above Project Hail Mary.
1: Oh, yeah, definitely.
0: Really?
1: Definitely. I would rewatch this one again, Project Hail Mary. I'd watch again, but maybe like a decade from now. But this one, I would watch again in theaters. I want to go again and see this one in theaters. This was a fun time. I was smiling, literally smiling from ear to ear. I haven't smiled during an action movie since Mad Max Fury Road. That was the last time I was just like so happy watching action sequences.
0: You said the name was?
1: The Furious. So if you're sick of these Marvel movies with the cliche CGI and the battle at the end and some portal in the sky and an army rushing against another army, like every single Marvel movie ends, and you just want to see a throwback 80s and 90s Jackie Chan style, Jet Li style, martial arts kung fu movie, please go see The Furious. Give this movie support. And it's not in subtitles either. It is, I believe, dubbed. But there are scenes that there are some dialogue that is subtitled, but you're not doing much reading. It's definitely close to a 10 out of 10.
0: Do you want to guess the Rotten Tomatoes?
1: I want to say it was like 98% critics, 98% audience.
0: 97.
1: Critics.
0: Rotten Tomatoes.
1: For critics. Click the thing so you can see the audience score also. Oh my God.
0: I'm going. 95%.
1: For the audience.
0: Yeah.
1: It should be 100% audience. I don't know how an audience member could leave that movie not enjoying it, unless they don't like action movies.
2: Oh, tell them.
0: I didn't like how it was dubbed.
1: Yeah. I don't like Chinese people.
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1: Morning Madhouse.
0: Morning Madhouse. I almost said mix. Here with Frank, Rhea, Yay. Claire, and Justin. My name is Devin O'Shea. You can join the conversation at 516-572-7440. That's 516-572-7440 to join the conversation. 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We got a high of 77 and a low of 57. Tomorrow it's going to be rain and a high of 76 and a low of 62. Rain on Thursday, rain on Friday.
2: No. Yeah. You're joking. This is a prank, right?
3: I love the rain.
1: Justin, you can walk in a poncho. And some rain.
2: I'm not seeing any rain tomorrow. I don't know what weather app you're on.
1: Thursday,
2: buddy.
1: It is going to rain.
0: I got a 50% chance Wednesday, 55% chance Thursday, and 40% Friday.
2: I see in Thursday there's a chance. What was that sound?
1: Is that
2: Was that the dog? What was that?
3: I don't know.
2: Rhea, what was that? Did you watch the dog get shot video?
1: Yeah, she was watching that. It was the woman screaming.
0: That was that video?
4: Speaking of the rain, don't you think we've had enough rain?
0: On air. On area.
3: That wasn't me.
4: I'm just trying to deflect from
1: Yeah, how about that rain, Frank?
3: Yo, how about that rain?
4: Yeah, how about Frank? That thunder and lightning keeping me up at 2 in the morning?
2: Frankie Pooh, you need a thunder buddy?
4: I don't need a thunder buddy.
2: F your thunder.
0: You can...
2: I can't say much of that.
0: I had to stop you.
4: Yeah, you can't say like 50% of that song.
0: And our boss doesn't even want to say God's
1: greatest creatures.
2: What?
3: Rhea. Was that us?
4: That's not
3: greatest creatures.
4: That's not how the song goes. Well, by the way,
3: why are you being a hater, Frank?
1: Yeah, why are you being a hater?
4: I'm just saying that's not how it.
0: Our boss doesn't like the F word being said.
4: Our
0: boss doesn't like the F word being said.
1: Yeah, so we're greatest creatures.
4: And it's not the F word you think it is.
0: Yeah, I was going to say.
2: It rhymes with tart.
1: Oh. I thought it was a different F word.
4: No, not that.
3: Get your mind out the gutter, man.
2: Come on, not during June.
1: That's what I was saying. I'm like, not during June, guys.
3: Let's go. Happy Pride Month. Yay.
0: That's very true. Happy Pride.
2: How come we don't have any Pride flags down here?
1: Yeah.
0: Yeah.
2: How come? Do we not like Pride?
1: Or a bisexual flag?
0: Yeah, Sean.
3: The trans flag?
2: Yeah, I want a trans flag in my office.
3: The straight flag.
4: I thought we did
1: there is
4: have
1: a straight
4: a
1: flag.
4: Few in here.
0: There's a straight flag?
1: There is a straight flag.
3: It was a big
0: Why
3: deal.
0: Why would you do that?
1: Because they want to be included.
3: Yeah, and then people thought it was like a whole Nazi thing or whatever.
2: Oh, everything's a Nazi thing these days.
3: So stay safe. You could be one too.
2: You throw your heart out to people and it's just...
3: You're
2: giving a Nazi salute. I mean, come on. Come on, guys.
0: So like, it's just like
1: that's my
0: a black
1: cheer.
0: And white flag with like... What is this, like a Y and an XY chromosome together?
1: As Frank and Justin.
0: This is...
4: Wait. What?
1: You guys are the straight people in the room. Oh, unless Rhea too.
3: Yes, thank
1: Sorry
3: you so much.
1: Sorry for assuming Rhea.
3: Are you trying to assume?
2: Are you not straight, Claire?
1: It's June. Yeah, it's complicated.
3: You could be anybody you want in June.
1: Yeah.
3: And nobody can question you.
1: I mean, I guess technically no, but yeah.
3: I switch out when it comes to June. I pretend.
1: I mean, I admire females more than a straight female would.
3: I pretend I'm one of them for the $5 Chipotle bowl. Thank you, Chipotle.
2: Is that a thing? If you're gay, you get free Chipotle?
1: See, well, I couldn't be a burrito.
3: It's a thing now, I think. I don't know if it was real
2: I'm
3: or
2: gay.
3: Not, but it was like $5.
4: I don't know. You can't trust a lot
0: you
4: of things
0: you
4: see on
0: you
4: social
0: his
4: media.
0: Ass.
2: We're here
1: bring
2: for the
1: Devin.
2: Bowls.
1: Justin, bring Devin.
3: He's empty enough. That's okay.
0: So, Rhea, what'd you do this week?
3: Whoa, why did I sound like a sheep for a second? I was in the city when the Knicks actually won their home game, Claire. It was
0: really?
3: A beautiful experience.
0: You got away with not being arrested?
3: I was doing the arresting. That's what was happening. Heck yeah, yeah. I took the cops' baton. I took their handcuffs, their protective gear. I mean, it was great.
0: You were jumping on those school buses
3: Heck
0: and everything.
3: Heck yeah, man. You know what? I was beating people up, shooting people down. There was a stab right next to me.
0: Do you know why those school buses were there?
3: Yeah, so I can, you know, demolish them. That's the only reason.
4: Well, I think they were shuttle buses for the World Cup.
0: They were.
3: That's not my problem. They shouldn't have been there.
0: And they got stuck there because for some reason, well, I guess this was planned a while back and nobody knew that the Knicks were going to be in
4: Did you guys also see that video? There was a there were Brazilian tourists doing a tour in the city while the Knicks celebration was going on, and they had to have like an actual riot officer with them. Like,
3: I did not see that.
4: Police officer in full riot gear escorting them through the city. what a great city indeed.
3: The city.
0: Did you see any
4: where you need a riot officer?
1: That's New York, baby! New York, New York!
3: Yes, Devin, what did I see?
0: You see any illegal activity going on in New York with being in New York? With
3: yes, always, always. I saw Justin doing a lot of things he shouldn't have been doing, but, you know, as he should be. I saw
0: He's
3: myself.
0: Trying to get that Chipotle bowl.
3: Heck yeah, and I support it. They were closed. 7-Eleven was closed. I was, you know, just, you know, throwing things around, throwing signs I shouldn't have been throwing around, but stay safe, stay safe.
2: Did you really throw a sign?
3: Yeah, of course. Every
2: like
3: day of my life.
2: A street sign?
3: Yes.
1: Gang sign.
3: I was up there ripping it off, the one-way sign. It was a beautiful experience. I did not actually do that, I swear. But,
0: And I didn't kick a Wendy's.
3: I didn't beat people up. I wasn't being racist, you know, it's fine. It's
1: never
3: fine.
1: Ria.
3: Never me. I wasn't, you know, beating up minorities every day of my life, and it's a great experience. I do recommend doing that if you want the truth.
2: Isolate that some.
3: But no, seriously, I'm just going to say, if you are ever going to go to the city when the Knicks win, which is probably like never going to happen in 50 years again, no offense. We love you, New York.
2: No, we're a dynasty now,
3: yes,
2: baby.
3: Yes,
2: dynasty.
3: Anyways. It's not a fun experience. They won. I was late. We were going to go to like Hudson Yards. They were closed, I think, watching like the World Cup game. We had to do all this walking. And then we went into this restaurant. I missed like half the game. So I didn't know what was going on. Everybody was talking about De'Aaron Fox and how he was terrible. And I was like, I don't know what's happening. All I see is like heart and like
0: who's
3: he's
0: De'Aaron Fox.
3: I know who that is. I know who that is. But I was like, I don't know what's
0: Kentucky
3: going
0: guard.
3: On. I was like, I don't know. I was actually really upset because I was like, I could be at my house watching this game, not dealing with anything that's happening. I was so close to like going home and just like, I was like, I wish I recorded this game or something so I could rewatch this.
0: Ben Stiller did.
3: Ben Stiller has my back. Ben, shout outs to you. Shout outs to you. I really
2: terrible
3: appreciate
2: father.
3: You. He doesn't have kids. It's fine. Don't worry about it. Don't worry about it. I mean, I was surrounded by really nice people. Shout outs to the two guys that were offering me their chairs. Stay safe.
1: Happy Pride.
3: Really appreciate that. Happy Pride to you guys. It was a really cute moment. Shout outs to the one dude who offered me his chair. Nice. Thank you to him.
2: There's definitely some ulterior motive. They probably roofied the chair or something.
3: Probably. There was, you know...
1: Obsession.
3: There we go. Other than that, I was getting pushed and shoved and beaten and bruised and beating people up. I did not actually beat people up. But it was a great experience. Would I do it again? Never in a million years. I actually just want to say, I think I hate New York City with a passion.
2: Yes.
3: Justin has every right. Like, yes. When I was there, I was like, yeah. Dude, this is why he stays away. Because it's just gross. It's musty. Like, it's literally, people were on top of everyone. You could not move. It was
2: it's
3: a whole
2: terrible.
3: Stalemate.
2: I was there in December. It was a disaster. Yeah. It was just clogged, congested area.
3: Yes.
2: Then you go
3: yes.
2: on Long Island, and there's just wide open fields and beaches.
3: So nice.
2: And even if it is crowded, there are ways to avoid the crowds. And if you're in New York City and you have to get somewhere, like you have to go down a specific street and you are screwed.
3: That's what we were. They blocked off everything, so they didn't know what, like, you did not know what was blocked off. And apparently, I just want to say, NYPD, I don't know what you guys are doing, but we got to do better, because they had people who were not from New York, right? So we were asking around, like, hey, this is blocked off, how do we get back to the station, or how do we get here? They're like, well, I'm not from New York. I've never been here.
2: What's
3: you
2: the city block? I don't know.
3: That's how they sounded. They were useless. You are incompetent. Actually incompetent.
1: Were these
3: like, two episodes. Yeah, dude. Oh. They did not know anything. Like, they'll
0: back
3: be like,
0: back to blue, baby.
3: They'll be like, I don't know. You could try going down that way. Hey, but I'm not. I didn't even mean to do that.
2: But now you can do a George Lopez impression.
1: Oh, Maria, that's what I thought.
2: Took 50 hours last time.
3: I just don't ever think.
1: I don't know.
2: Oh man, I don't know, Holmes.
3: It just comes out naturally. I'm just born natural that way. And oh my God, people were falling on top of my back, like my actual back. So it's like, it's still in pain. Like, I feel like an old woman. I can't walk because people are pushing and shoving and elbowing you in the back. It was crazy. This one guy got mad at me because I was a chick and thought I was trying to get with his, like, with him when his girl was right there. I was like, we're not doing this, sir. Because first off, you are not my type. I have standards. Second, people
1: what is
3: are
1: your
3: getting,
1: type?
3: You know what? I have no clue. These days, it's, I think, very randomized.
2: Is it?
3: It's not
2: real?
3: Brown men these days.
2: It's
3: That's
2: not. Okay,
3: say.
2: That was the question.
3: It used to be.
2: Would your parents... be upset if you didn't date an Indian man?
3: They'd be disappointed, but then my dad's like, I'll love you no matter what, but he was like, just get ready to face the judgment by everyone else.
2: Wow.
3: Yeah.
2: At least that's nice of him.
3: It's, yeah, he's very sweet about that, but he is whatever. My mom would be more disappointed than him, but it's...
1: Because she had to marry an Indian guy.
3: Probably. You know what? Probably. Love you, Dad, but yikes. Sorry, my friend. Sorry.
2: Was it an arranged thing?
3: It was an arranged marriage.
2: Wow, really?
3: She rejected my dad 3 times. And my uncle always jokes, you rejected him 3 times and you ended up having 3 kids. So that must have been great. He would actually wait for her outside of her job with an umbrella because, like, she used to get
1: obsession.
3: He was like the really nice guy. I love my dad, but he was like the most ugliest looking, fuggliest looking man I had ever seen in my life.
1: Thank goodness you're beautiful, Rhea.
3: Thank you so much.
1: It's your mom's jeans.
3: It is my mom's jeans. Thank you, Mom. Thank you. Maybe it's my dad's smile. He had a glow up after marriage, but she looked at him.
4: What a way to blast your dad like that on the air.
3: Listen, man, I do it every day of my life. She took one look at him and she was like, this is not happening. I just want you to know that. And he came back. He came back with his friends after she kept rejecting him, and they would convince her, like, he's a nice guy. Like, he's a good man, Savannah. He's a good man. And so his sister came. His sister did not like my mom. To this day, there's always going to be beef about that. She was like, by the way,
0: your aunt?
3: My aunt, yeah, my dad's actual sister, and she's older than him. Like, he's one of the babies, and my mom is the baby. So this is your sign. 2 younger siblings should never marry each other. Never. Do not let it happen, because trust me, the beef is...
0: They say 2 younger siblings shouldn't marry each other?
3: He's the youngest. Like, she's the youngest. It should never happen. Okay. It should never happen.
0: Just the way it was said.
3: Oh, well...
1: It was just the way it was taken.
3: Okay. Incest is not that bad. Trust me. I'm speaking from... No, I'm kidding.
1: Trust you. You have firsthand experience.
3: She told my mom, what did she tell her? She was like, by the way, I'm never going to like you. My brother is the one who chose you, and that's it. This
4: what
3: is
4: a
3: the
4: bitch.
3: First time. I mean, it's all right. It's brown families. And she's like, my brother is doing something against my wish for the first time ever because of you.
2: Oh, because we have to placate to their sister's wish. Yeah, that's insane.
3: That's how she is.
2: Sister's who even cares what your sister thinks? I could have given a rat's ass what my sister thinks. Shout out Kim, but like, honestly, I don't care what you have to say about anything.
3: My brother is like that, but not my dad. My dad was a very big family man, just not when it came to, I guess, my mom. But
2: a family guy, if you will.
3: He was. He was a very big mama's boy, very big. You know,
1: sister's boy.
3: And it's like that in a lot of brown families. Like, my brother isn't. Like, he will, like, beat the crap out of me if he wants to, but not. And that's how it should be, maybe. That's how it should be. But what else happened after that? Oh, they did end up getting married, unfortunately for my mother, I guess. Love you, Dad. It's nothing personal. Nothing personal. And he's a very confident man. He told my mom the other day, he was like, you could, like, you know, pray to all the gods, but you will never find a man like me. And I just want you to know.
2: I love it.
3: And I was like, now I understand where my arrogance comes from deep down inside. I was like, I really am.
4: Your mom is the one who said I do. So
3: my mom did only because...
2: He wouldn't leave her alone.
3: Exactly. Thank you, Dad. Shout outs to you stopping her in the rain. Peace.
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8: I'm here with Axe the Crusher. You got a big handicap match with the Russian commander Khrushchev and Ivan Spranky this Sunday.
9: Yeah, that's right. Let me tell you something. It's not going to be a handicap match, brother, because I found a partner. Yeah, that's right. Someone crazy like me. Someone who has some screws loose. A real maniac. Sergeant Army Man.
8: Yeah, now we're talking. Sarge, what's your plans for this Sunday?
10: I'm going to tickle them. I'm going to tickle them in a bad way.
9: Yeah, he's going to tickle. Wait, what?
10: Yeah, they're in big trouble. They've been bad little boys. I'm gonna feed them oatmeal in their soft little mouth till their little tummy can't take it no more.
9: No. We're not gonna do that. We're gonna pulverize them.
10: I'm gonna pulverize them between my thick, oily, girthy thighs.
8: All right. They better look out because they are coming this Sunday.
10: Yeah, we are.
9: No. Damn it. What happened to you, Sarge? You used to be a man's man. You used to fight in the Vietnam.

0: 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You're on the voice of Nassau Community College, 90.3 WHPC. My name is Devin O'Shea. In studio with Frank, Claire, Rhea, hey, and Justin. Woo! I don't know why he's dancing like that. But you can join the conversation. Phone number is 516-572-7440.
1: Why did we take the cats off of the TV to put on Impractical Jokers? I don't mind Impractical Jokers.
2: I miss the cats.
1: But we don't have any sound. And most of Impractical Jokers works because we have the dialogue.
2: I agree.
1: So can we please put on something that works with just a visual element?
2: Let's
1: we have
2: answers.
1: A TV in the studio for people that are wondering what I'm talking about. He put on subtitles. Get this crap out of here.
2: It's not
1: Get
2: funny.
1: It out. Put on the cats.
3: Or we could just shut the TV off and do the show.
1: No, Frank,
0: I have
1: can't
0: the remote.
1: Happen.
2: I'm Taka Jahari, and I would never order all.
1: Oh, bye. Skip the ad. Now we got the five cats all around.
2: Okay, yeah, Devin, what are we talking about today?
0: Now, we have some sad news to get to.
2: Oh, no.
0: But had to be discussed. But we got some tragic news
2: the other day.
0: We lost a great artist at the name of Oliver Tree.
2: Don't know him.
1: Never heard of him.
2: Facts.
0: There's no way.
4: You definitely know.
1: I've personally never heard of the guy until he died.
4: Devin, put up all the Oliver Trees.
2: There's not a lot. I checked in the vault this morning. I was surprised there wasn't.
0: We got them all right here.
4: A lot. There's like how many
0: right here?
2: But look at Taylor Swift's catalog.
1: Well, Taylor Swift's the biggest artist of the last 50 years.
2: She's a billionaire, man.
1: Taylor Swift.
0: Why is your first thing to compare Oliver Tree to is Taylor Swift?
2: Okay, look at Noah Kahan. Noah Kahan doesn't have that many.
0: Noah Kahan doesn't honestly have that many in our vault.
2: No, they didn't. No,
1: I don't even know who that is.
2: You don't know who Noah Kahan is?
0: He is less. He has less.
4: He has less than Oliver Tree.
2: That's one of Devin's favorite singers.
0: He is.
2: I love Noah.

0: and a helicopter crash as in Brazil.
1: On June 14th.
2: Oh, you know the date.
1: Yeah.
3: I don't think I've ever heard this song.
0: This is like the most known.
4: This was one of the most popular songs in 2021.
3: I'm not listening to music in 2021.
1: I only know BTS's Life Goes On.
3: I listen to music from the 50s. I'm not of your era.
1: I don't know. I found it a little eerie to me when I was getting a video like on my For You pages like of Oliver Tree talking about him, how he departed from Atlantic Records and everything. And then the next day he died.
0: Yeah.
1: And I was like, oh.
0: Yes.
1: That seems like a conspiracy. But
0: yeah.
3: I think you're looking too much into it. Nah. I think it was just a helicopter crash.
1: Oddly timed.
3: Why would they care if he left the label? They're going to murder somebody for leaving a label?
1: Yeah, man. That's what they do.
2: That's life, baby.
3: Why would they do that?
1: Because he no longer wants to make money for the label.
3: So they're going
1: to
3: kill him?
1: Yeah. So like he can't make money.
3: I think that's wild to think that. He's not, I mean, how famous is he?
0: He was very famous.
1: I didn't realize how big, but like once I saw what he looked like and people started uploading pictures, I was like, oh, he's that guy.
3: Yeah. I've never seen him until yesterday when he died.
1: He kind of reminded me of the guy from Despicable Me.
2: Which one, Vector?
1: With the haircut, and the way he stands, belly out. Yeah,
0: So you've never seen him? It's just like
3: no, I've
0: like
3: never seen that man until he
0: him
3: died.
0: Him like his hair, like the very
3: no.
0: Yeah,
3: honestly, I've never seen it until he died. I'm sure he's a nice guy. I've heard nothing but good things about the guy.
0: In 2 weeks, he was going to turn 33.
1: Well, that's so sad.
2: Yeah, that's what shocked me. How young he was.
1: Yeah, he's 30.
2: When I saw that he died, I read it as Jamie Oliver the chef, and I was like, Jamie Oliver the British chef is dead? I was like, oh man.
1: At 32?
2: I cared more for him. No offense. Rest in peace, Oliver Tree. Rest in peace. Rest in peace.
0: But he has said prior to him passing in many interviews and podcasts about what he'd do with his money when he passes, and he said eventually he doesn't want it to go to his family, and
3: that's nice.
0: He said, when I die, all the money is going back to the artist. He said says Oliver Tree's estate and music residuals will be distributed to young up and coming artists. The funds will be managed by his foundation, Dr. Oliver Tree's Art Grants.
3: He's a doctor?
2: Geniuses. Yeah, dude, what?
0: So
1: I was thrown off by the doctor part. I don't know if he's a doctor or
2: he's
1: not.
2: Fake,
3: it's just
2: man.
3: Like when Shaquille O'Neal's a doctor.
2: Is that oh, sort yeah, of thing? He's doctor yeah. and everything. Nice Dr. O'Neal to you.
1: I do like the fact he is donating every dime. Even though he still earns with his catalog, it is going to this foundation. I think that's actually incredibly
4: I just thought of something.
1: Cool.
4: Could a doctor mean like he has a doctorate?
1: Yes.
4: Yeah, he has a doctorate, right? Okay, that makes sense. At Five Towns, there were some people who graduated with doctorates, and they give out honorary doctorates.
1: Yeah,
4: to people.
2: Anybody
4: so,
2: can
4: yeah.
2: be like
1: doctor. My brother, I think, is technically a doctor. He was trying to be a doctor, like for
0: you see your brother's technically
1: history.
0: A doctor.
1: I think he has a doctorate.
2: Taylor Swift could have one at that point.
0: You keep or saying think. You keep saying think.
1: I don't know if he does. I don't know my brother.
0: What?
1: I don't know what he's up to. He's 5 years apart. We don't
0: Justin,
1: talk like that. He's 5 years
0: your brother,
1: apart.
0: Are they doctors?
3: No, they are not doctors.
0: Okay, he can get that pretty.
1: I mean, he's a lawyer now, so I don't know if he ever. I don't
0: he's
1: know.
0: He's a lawyer and a doctor? Like,
2: that's wild.
3: His parents must be very proud.
1: That's called ambition, and my parents are very proud.
2: It's okay. Like that sibling.
0: So where he's a lawyer and maybe a doctor?
1: He may have his doctorate.
3: So there's this Oliver Tree. I'm assuming he's not married and doesn't have kids,
0: no.
3: Just based on what
2: he
3: looks like.
2: And he was American, right?
0: Yes, he was just born.
3: So sure. He has parents, and he's leaving none of the money to his parents. His grieving parents get nothing. It all goes to artists. Yeah. And who's distributing this? How do we know it's going to the right artist? What if it's going to an artist you don't like?
1: So it's for young kids. It's for children. Children have, I think, the opportunity to apply to be granted. I think it's for music lessons. It's for like little children and to really push them to be into the arts. And the artistry.
3: But none of it goes to his parents.
1: Nope.
2: Maybe they're already wealthy.
1: Yeah. Honestly,
0: They're both also traveling performers.
1: Yeah,
2: they're wealthy.
0: For the Pickle Family Circus.
2: The Pickle
3: they
2: Family?
3: They ain't wealthy. They're circus performers.
2: I'm sorry.
3: They're hanging out with the bearded lady and the 500-pound slob.
2: Did you say the Pickle Family what?
0: The Pickle Family
3: traveling circus.
2: Good
0: they're traveling performers for the Pickle Family Circus.
3: Help the family out.
2: You know,
3: come
2: like
3: on.
2: Acrobats, like,
3: yeah, you got Dick Grayson family and the bearded lady. Help these guys out.
2: Instead of the parents dying, it was the kid, bro.

0: That's crazy. Stay safe.
1: He is not a doctor, or nor does he have a doctorate in anything.
0: He's fake.
2: He's a liar.
0: This feels like identity theft.
2: So does his music get more popular now? It's going to be, obviously, I'm assuming, you know, probably number one on the Billboard Hot 100 or close to it, right, after his death?
1: Probably.
2: Usually happens that way.
0: I won't be listening.
3: You won't be listening
0: to Oliver Tree.
3: Due to the fact that he is not here anymore?
0: Due to the fact that I never listened to this man. I forget he just exists. It's like he lives under a rock.
1: Period, Rhea.
0: Thank you. No offense. Rest in power, Oliver. Was the hair a wig or was it real?
4: Ready to tackle the day?
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0: 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My name is Devin O'Shea, in studio with Frank, Rhea, hey. Justin, and Claire, who's missing right now.
1: It goes on and on and on and on and on and on and on.
0: Yes, Oliver Tree, very sad.
2: Rest in power.
0: But we're here to talk about someone's birthday.
1: Woo! Happy birthday to you.
0: No. We are not singing happy birthday for this man.
1: I am. Why not?
2: It's my birthday.
0: You had an entire therapy session talking crap about
2: birthday.
0: This man.
1: That don't matter.
2: But it's my birthday.
1: We still respect him.
0: Yeah, now, it's my birthday. What we're talking about is our president.
1: The GOAT.
2: Me.
0: No. Our president, Donald
3: Trump. Maybe one day, Rhea.
0: Trump.
2: Thank you, my king.
1: Happy birthday, Trump. Give us a little happy birthday, Trump, Devin. Can you do that?
2: Can you give us a happy birthday twirl?
1: Say happy birthday, Trump.
0: Happy birthday, Trump.
1: Isolate that.
2: Wow, and that's your least favorite person ever. That's
3: I can't do his voice.
0: So we're talking about him here because he had about a $60 million event done on his White House lawn.
2: Woo-hoo! Did you say 60 million?
0: 60 million.
2: Did he have any dancers, belly dancers?
1: He didn't pay for it, though.
0: No.
1: So what does it matter?
3: You know, Dana White said the UFC paid for the whole thing.
0: Yeah. Mm-hmm. And that's why when they asked him afterwards, is this going to happen again? He said, absolutely not. I can't afford it.
3: Yeah, because it was 60 million. There's no way they made their $60 million back on this.
1: No. But they got, because they want to have a good relationship with Trump. He's always been a supporter of the UFC. And, you know, the company's worth billions and billions of dollars. $60 million is really nothing for a TKO company that, you know, I think is worth well over $10 billion. So in the grand scheme of things, it's not that much of a loss. I didn't watch it. I really don't have Paramount Plus, so I'm not going to get Paramount Plus to watch UFC. I really haven't cared about UFC in a decade. I don't think it's as interesting as it once was. Yeah, the fighters really don't captivate me like they did when I was younger.
0: We had like one of the craziest matches. Like
2: nobody asked.
0: Ever.
4: It was a little wild. I will say I did watch like the first fight and the start of the second fight.
0: So like you didn't watch the last one? Like the greatest one? Like the undefeated fighter lose his first ever match ever.
4: Yeah. Oh,
3: That's always big.
4: That I did not watch. No, I went to. I did not pay for Paramount Plus. I used my friend's Paramount Plus.
2: You're welcome.
4: You're welcome. Shout out Addison.
2: I guess.
1: Oh, he did order it. That's interesting.
4: He did, but I watched
1: asked him
4: it.
1: If he was ordering it.
4: Oh, he ordered it and then he texted me. Log in, and because he was sick, so I couldn't watch.
1: Oh, he was sick.
4: Yeah, so I wasn't. It wasn't like we were there. Don't worry, there was no streaming party. I was kind of bored. There wasn't a streaming party. I wasn't really watching it.
2: We'll be at the next one.
4: But I got to see it, and my first thoughts were: this was kind of. I liked wrestling more, like being someone who's never watched UFC, and I didn't. I'm so dumb. I didn't realize knockout meant that like they're passed out on the floor. I just thought meant they were down.
3: What do you think knockouts mean?
4: I just thought they were on the floor like wrestling, like being held, and I see the guy in the submission position and I'm like, no one's counting this guy out.
0: You get
4: more
0: wrestling in this than you do boxing.
4: What?
0: You get more wrestling in this than you do boxing.
4: Do I? I don't know. They're all the same to me. They're all the same.
3: You're literally trying to punch each other.
0: Like once you get to the floor in boxing, you have to stop. you gotta take a minute.
4: But that's what I thought. I thought, oh, he was on the floor. They should count him out. Like one,
0: why is
4: two,
0: he still
4: three.
0: Fighting
4: yeah. I was like, why am I just watching two men curled up and intertwined together?
1: Very homoerotic.
4: Yeah, I felt that
2: that's
4: way.
2: The real problem.
0: At one point.
4: But it's Pride Month in June at the White House. So it was very acceptable.
0: That's very true. This was done during Pride Month. Yeah.
4: Yeah.
1: Beautiful. Well, the big story together. Coming out of it, there was a few things. Sean Strickland, who's a fighter, he's infamous, you know, pretty much like a white supremacist at this point. He like tried to storm the event and got taken down by police.
0: Really?
1: Did you guys see that?
0: I didn't see that, no.
1: What are you guys on social media? How didn't you see that?
0: I usually see most of the dumb stuff that Sean Strickland does, but I didn't see
1: that.
0: Yeah,
1: he was detained by police. I don't think he was arrested, but he was definitely escorted out of the premises by police. And then the other big thing is one of the fighters said that Michelle Obama was a dude.
3: Yeah, we did not. We did not. We did not need that.
0: Yeah, that was said by one of the winning fighters.
3: Was that the one who?
0: I believe it was Josh Hokit that said.
2: Why would you say?
1: He was wearing like an American flag, like do-rag bandana sort of thing. I don't know.
0: That was absurd.
4: Was he white wearing a do-rag?
1: Not a do-rag. It was a bandana.
0: It was like an American flag bandana. Yeah.
1: I just, you know, I'm not a political person. I don't care. I just spit on the microphone. So shout out whoever has to use that microphone. I just miss a time, and this is all I'm going to say about politics. I just miss a time. And even if they're phony, even if they're frauds, even if they're doing shady things behind the scenes, because we all know every president has had to kill people and do shady things and bombing countries. We all did it. Obama with the drone strikes and Bush with the wars and all that stuff. And the Kuwait, all this stuff for decades of my life. Always been wars and always been tragic and horrible things. But even if they're lying.
0: The president's on child predator.
1: But even if they're lying, let me just make my point. Even if these guys are doing these awful things, at least they are doing the outward stuff with class and grace. And even if they are being phony and fake with it, I miss a time where a president handled stuff with humility and grace and compassion. And I'm not saying that behind the scenes they're not being cutthroat and murderers and doing awful things. Mm-hmm. But at least on the outside, and this is why this country is so effed right now, is because our president is dividing the country so much that he just, it's anytime there's a tragedy, anytime there's something bad that happens, instead of mourning the bad thing that happened and mourning the people that are lost, it's the Democrats. Like, he calls them Democrats. Like, there was Memorial Day, and instead of just saying shout out to all those veterans that lost their lives, he had to bring up the Democrats in his post. It's like, dude, have some compassion, have some class, have some grace, and, you know, maybe make a statement about a former first lady being called a man on your White House lawn and say that's not acceptable. But that will never happen. It will never happen.
0: Obama or Biden or Clinton.
1: Name a Republican too. Reagan and Bush, all of those guys would say something.
0: Any of them that we've had in the very recent, in the last 30 years, I'd say, any of them here, like Melania Trump is a man, like on a stage like that. None of those presidents are allowing that to be said about a former or current at that moment right now, first lady.
1: No, and I always bring up this one point. I hate to say the same thing that I've said probably five times on the air, but there was a debate going on, you know, when McCain was running for president against Obama, and McCain was just giving a speech, and basically some lady in the stands was bashing Obama, and instead of bashing
0: exactly
1: him, he said, no, don't do that. Barack is a good man. We just have difference in opinions on politics. Why can't we live in a world where that is back to being the normal thing?
3: I saw the same clip, and she was like, she was generally so afraid of the possibility that Obama could become president, and that was the best response I've ever seen.
1: And what did Trump do when he was talking
3: McCain
1: about McCain?
3: Knew how to run for president.
1: And when McCain was, you know, still alive, he said McCain was a coward for getting captured. Basically saying, I like people that don't get captured, because he was a prisoner of war, for people that don't know.
0: Dude,
1: what is going on? Why can't people see that that's wrong? A veteran who is a prisoner of war should never be made fun of for being a prisoner of war.
2: I agree.
1: How can anyone see that? And this guy claims to be religious? This guy claims to read the Bible?
3: Absolutely.
1: You think in the Bible it would be, proud to make fun of a prisoner of war?
3: Nope.
1: Come on. And then just apologize. All he has to do is say, that was wrong, I'm sorry. He'll never apologize. He's never apologized ever for anything. And again, I want to reiterate, all those other presidents, I'm not saying are good people either. They all done shady things, but just on the outside, they try and be good. And that's what made the country at least somewhat decent. I'm not saying the country was perfect before Trump, but the world is so divided now. It's so divided because he on the outside is saying half the country sucks. So now half the country hates each other.
4: Yeah,
1: they all hate each other, and he's not helping it. It's the United States of America, united. He's dividing this country.
4: He rules by hate.
2: He already did it.
4: And that's very sad.
1: It's over. There's no going back.
4: Never.
1: The next presidency, you know, is going to be running probably on the same sort of stuff that Trump was running on.
0: Probably his
1: we'll
0: son.
1: Never get to the grace and humility and, you know, a handshake being happening during these debates. It's going to get lower and lower and lower. I'm sure Vance will be running.
4: I'm sure one day we'll be segregated by who's a Democrat, who's a liberal.
1: It's probably the best thing that would happen, actually.
2: Republican. It's literally happening.
1: Probably
2: right
1: be the best thing for this country if we did divide.
3: It's happening right now. It'll like
0: probably be Marco Rubio. From when I
1: little Marco, these guys are such little bitches. All these politicians, they're all getting made fun of by Trump. All these guys.
0: There's JD.
2: I remember Mitt Romney.
0: And then there's his son Don Jr.
1: Those Don Jr. ain't running.
0: And then if we want to throw like a woman's name in there for the Republican side, like Candace Owens.
4: But what about the Charlie Kirk's wife?
3: People hate Candace.
4: Do you think Erica Kirk would have run? For I went down a whole conspiracy.
0: That's like Kanye running for president, and he did do that.
3: And he didn't even get on the ballot in all 50 states.
4: Honestly, I bet she would too.
1: All these people were thrown under the bus by Trump, and then they bow the knee and kiss his fingers. Mm-hmm. Like they were all made fun of for like being awful people and had all the insults. Anytime you know there was that initial. 2016 election, all these guys now, you know, the Ted Cruz's, the Rubio's, all these guys were like ridiculed for being losers and fat and dumb and cucks and all this stuff. And then like he's elected president. He's like, yes, Mr. President, I fully agree with everything, single thing you said. That's why at least you could admire some of these guys that I don't agree with, but at least they've, you know, changed their mind on some of these things. They're not fully on board. You know, Tucker Carlson, as insane as he is, at least can see some of the faults in Trump.
0: Yeah.
1: Where a guy like Ben Shapiro is like, can't find anything wrong with the guy. Mm-hmm. It's wild.
2: I agree.
1: It's wild.
3: You know, I respect anyone who finds the flaws in our political system.
0: I believe Marjorie Taylor Greene has now gone.
1: Yeah.
3: Oh, yeah.
1: Honestly,
3: Marjorie Taylor Greene is the last person who I thought would turn on Trump.
0: Yeah. Yeah.
3: She was the one who literally, like, went all out defending him in 2020.
1: Mm-hmm. And what are we doing with these gas prices, Mr. Trump?
4: Because
1: I'm paying $50. $50. So, like, what is it that you're doing? What is it? You're not being classy. You know, I guess, you know, the wars haven't broken out, but...
2: I need a bike.
1: What are we doing? I know very little about politics, so I really can't get into too much of what he's doing. I'm just looking at, like... The things that affect me. The gas prices are awful, and this country hates each other.
0: We can't worry about the gas prices.
3: They're actually going down a little bit. I don't know how much.
0: They are a little bit.
1: It's still over $4.
0: Yeah. I saw like $3.99.
3: At which gas station? Because it's still it's $3.80 near me.
1: Is it?
4: Oh, where are you going? I got to get gas there.
0: I have seen mostly above $4, but I saw one place that was like $3.89.
4: Mine just went down to $3.52.
2: Really?
3: Whoa. Yeah. Where?
2: That's actually pretty good.
3: Wait, what gas station is
4: $3.52? Where it was...
0: She's like, it's actually
2: an alley that
0: just gives me a drug.
4: It's in plain view.
2: gatekeep it.
3: No, like what kind of BP?
4: It's a BP.
3: Oh, yeah, I think they're known for good deals. I go to a Sunoco, so.
4: I like the ones where you can like type in your phone number, you're part of the rewards, and you save 7 cents.
1: Well, what did you guys think about this?
0: I think that's BP.
4: Ad?
0: Did you just say an ad?
1: What did you guys think about the UFC event?
2: And
1: what do you think about any of the statements I just said?
4: I agree. I wholeheartedly agree. I feel like it would feel nice to feel united again, even through differences and difference of opinion. I feel like it's hard to these days and for kids growing up to really listen to another side before making their opinion or being just so strong-minded where you can't have a conversation with a friend without it being a fight.
2: Yes.
4: People often these days lose friendships, cut off friends because of politicals. And I remember growing up politics. But I remember growing up where like we never heard about the president. Of course, I'm sure they weren't doing things that they should do. I'm sure everyone's sketchy. Everyone does things we can't do. But I remember being in the world where life was life, and now you can't go outside your house without hearing Trump's name or getting bashed on for looking like a Democrat. I don't know.
0: Or getting
4: like
0: news on your phone about Trump.
4: Getting news in your... I wake up to like for notifications. Trump did this. Someone said this about Trump. I was just like, okay.
0: What did Trump say today?
4: Yeah, like I don't even care, and I still get notification on my phone, and it makes me care.
3: I remember the time where no one even cared who the president was.
4: And bring that back.
2: When was he first elected? Was it
1: 2016?
4: Trump?
2: I remember. Yeah. I mean, listen, it was okay.
3: Yeah,
2: I
3: remember?
2: Mean,
3: he went down the escalator 2015, announced his presidency.
2: I don't know what it was, but it was a big deal in my middle school. Like, I mean, I lived in Queens then. So Queens is, you know, they're more Democratic than Long Island. So it was a big deal when it was Hillary against Trump. And I remember when he won, everybody at middle school was like, oh my God, like, I can't believe Trump's our president. Like, what's going to happen to us? It was a big deal. Like, that's really when I think kids started getting into politics. Like, I don't know if it was because nobody liked Trump or it was like he was just an iconic business figure and nobody thought he would run. But I think that's really when it went downhill. It was just him and Hillary just bashing each other.
3: Also, no one thought he was going to win.
1: Trump was like the punchline for my whole childhood. Like this guy, this is the guy that made like a cameo in the Little Rascals movie. Like the fact that he won the presidency never would have been a thought. Like in 2000, all these times when he tried to run, like he was just like the joke. It was like, haha, Donald, you know, he'll get 1% of the vote.
0: He was a Democrat back then.
1: Yeah.
4: Yeah, he was a Democrat.
1: He was a Democrat.
2: Dad was laughing at him.
3: So was Joe Rogan. He was a Bernie bro in 2016.
1: With Rogan, I think he's open to discussions on both ends. He just happens to have people that are Republicans that actually want to go on the show because he invited Kamala Harris and she denied it. So it's like he's given opportunities to both sides.
2: He just happens
1: to be around a lot of people that are Republicans because he's in the UFC and, you know, Dana White and Trump and all those guys are UFC guys.
3: I think 2016 really did get people more involved. It definitely,
2: especially the kids. I'll tell you,
3: I was a freshman in high school. In 2016, that definitely got me involved in politics.
0: I was in seventh grade.
1: I was just a little kid when it happened. And, you know, I just wanted to give one more thing because I was watching a documentary about World War II by Ken Burns. And you guys should all watch every Ken Burns documentary. He's the best documentary maker of all time. He has a great baseball documentary that I always recommend. But he does stuff on, like, Civil War and jazz and the Roosevelts and all that stuff. But he's just talking about how, and especially now that's the 250th anniversary of this country, when World War II was happening, how united the country was. How, you know, people willingly wanted to sign up for war. And when the war was going on and people that couldn't fight the war were all doing their part. They were saving scrap metal and the war bonds and, you know, planting the little victory gardens. And the whole world was united at that time. And obviously there was still racism and awful things that were happening. But it just, I really wish I grew up in that time in the 40s and the 50s and the 60s. There's all the awful things that were happening. I'm not saying it was perfect. Obviously, civil rights and all this stuff was bad.
2: Racism.
1: But it was.
4: You couldn't be in the same room, Justin.
1: But it was, it just felt like. If you wouldn't have an issue. If you were me, if you were a white male, it was the time to be, baby. So I really wish I grew up in the 50s, man.
2: For us.
4: I know.
0: Well,
4: I wish I was a 50s.
3: Well, I know you like 50s music, so
1: that
3: makes sense.
1: Listen to some Ray Charles and Elvis. Hell yeah.
4: A past life.
0: Well, we do have a caller on the line. I know the number.
4: Is it Trump?
0: Caller, listener, your name, where you're calling from. What you want to talk about?
5: Hi, my name is Dee O'Shea.
1: Oh!
0: My mother.
1: Mama.
0: What would you like to talk about, Mom?
5: I'm really enjoying this conversation. You guys are hitting the nail on the head when you're talking about the changes that occurred after he ran. And before he ran, like you guys were saying, like people really didn't know a lot of stuff. The sad thing that came about is, like, you know, you had your neighbors. My kids were in school. Their classmates' moms, I was friends with them and things like that. And then in 2015, when all this started, and people started showing their true colors, and you got to see who was a racist. You got to see their Facebook posts, you know, their hatred towards people. And it was shocking to see, like, wow, this mom sees me and she says hi to me. And then I know behind the scenes she's saying what she's saying about Muslims or blacks or any race. And I'm like, wow, I thought she was cool. But her, now I know how she really feels.
1: Yes. And I just want to make one point. not everyone that voted for Trump is that. You know, they might have a different reason as to why they want to vote for Trump. And it could be a financial reason. Maybe they're getting a tax cut. And that's the only reason they're thinking that.
0: Maybe it is a racist reason.
1: But but you could be right. But you are right. There are also people that were very upset about, you know, like transgender stuff. And that was a big hot topic for this latest election. Right. And Trump, you know, ran on that. So I'm not saying everybody was voting for Trump for that reason, but a lot are, and you are right. You are getting to see now people are very open with their opinions, and you really, it is shocking to go, wow, that lady who lives down the block from me really has these thoughts, and it is eye opening. And I don't actually fault anybody that stops being friends with somebody. If you have a completely different ideology, why would you want to be friends with this person?
4: That's true.
1: Like if somebody's like, I voted for Trump, I'm not going to be your friend. I don't agree with that. But if they say, I voted for Trump because I don't like so-and-so, and that's completely against everything you stand for, again, why would you want to be friends with that person? What do you have in common?
3: I'm not saying you have to be friends with them, but also, like, if you're in one of my last classes at Five Towns that I learned, if you're, like, distancing yourself from, like, even considering one side of the argument and you're gathering up with a bunch of people that shares, like, your views, you're more susceptible to radicalization and other stuff, like from politics. It's proven.
1: It's a good point,
4: made
1: right?
4: it okay to
2: people
4: hate
2: get defensive
4: again.
5: Yeah,
4: and that's a sad part.
2: I agree. People don't know how to have normal conversations without getting defensive, especially about political stuff. Instead of it being like a nice, open debate, it literally just turns into people yelling. You can't talk. Like, you literally, if somebody doesn't like agree with you, it's over.
1: And no one's opinion is going to be changed.
2: Yeah.
1: You see all these debates. You know, you watch like the Turning Point USA debates. Nobody leaves those debates going, well, I agree with what you said. I actually changed my mind.
3: Yeah, no,
1: like no matter
3: thing.
1: What, even if you have proven fact, even if you change the names and you just say like, oh, Hillary said this, but it's actually Trump. If you just say Hillary said this, they'd be like, wow, that's an awful thing. I can't believe she said that. And then you go, actually, it was Trump that said that. You go, well, you know, actually, I kind of agree with this stuff.
3: And then completely change everything.
1: I've seen videos of that.
3: Yeah. And look, I have like, you know, left-leaning and right-leaning people in my family too. And like the best thing I know is, and that's true. I mean, you can debate things, but chances are they're not really going to change their opinions after a debate.
2: Never.
5: If I can make two final points, if it's okay. Talking about like choosing who you're going to be friends with, you know, based on things. One of my best friend's husbands, who knows that I'm Muslim, my boys, Devin and his brother are Muslim. And he was posting, you know, he'd been posting memes, like anti-Muslim memes, which I was just trying to ignore. You know, I'm like, okay, you know, it's my best friend's husband. I'm just going to ignore it. But then one day he posted a meme that said, the only good Muslim is a dead Muslim.
3: Wow. Oh, that's
1: a Planet of the Apes reference right there.
3: Pushing it. Yep.
5: Wow. That was a final line
2: that's
5: for me.
2: Yeah,
5: I blocked him. I told my, and I'm not confrontational, but I told my friend, I'm like, hey, just so you know, your husband posted this. And, you know, this is a person that like, I went to their son's christening, you know, their communions, like, you know, their holidays, you know, that we spend time together. And like for him to say that about my kids. And of course he said, well, no. I didn't mean, you know, you guys, I mean the ones who cover their heads.
2: Oh
4: my God.
2: Because that makes it better. That's great.
5: Right. So that, you know, it's those people that should get, you know, are showing their true colors. And talking about the financial reasons, final point, Trump literally said he doesn't care about the financial situation. So all those supporters, you know, you're free to support who you want, but you're supporting a president who literally said he doesn't care that your gas prices or your grocery prices are going up.
1: Well, these people were bamboozled. They were lied to, and they again, like, he's a con artist. He conned all these people to vote for him.
3: It was the America First policies that
1: he said whatever they wanted to hear.
4: And now there are just so many people who are so high up on like, oh, I voted for Trump. And so, and they're slowly seeing that what they voted for, but they're the people who will still hold on to, hey, Trump's great. Trump's great. Everything, everything burning.
3: Seen after 2024, a lot of people, clearly, most of America was all for, you know, releasing the Epstein files, no new wars. And clearly you see that now because his approval rating really tanked after, especially after the Iran stuff.
1: Where are these Epstein files?
4: They have an exhibit in the city for free right now.
2: Oh, yes, I remember that.
3: Wait, for what?
2: I ain't going
4: for,
2: there.
4: Yeah, for the files.
3: For they have a whole exhibit.
1: Yeah, but a lot, not of the stuff now. That we want.
3: That's what we're doing now.
2: That's boring.
0: And there's a statue of Trump outside of it.
4: Yeah, it's called the Trump and Jeffrey Epstein exhibit.
0: I was kidding.
3: What?
0: I was kidding.
1: Well, before we let Mrs. O'Shea go, you got any dirt on Devin? Is he doing anything that we could make fun of him for?
4: Devin, anything you want to tell your mom?
2: That was the truth.
4: Anything you want to tell your mom?
2: Don't silence her.
4: Don't silence yourself either, Devin.
2: She has a voice, Devin.
1: They're lowering her mic. Devin. He hung up on his mom.
3: She's still on the line.
1: He's turned the mic off.
2: Wow.
1: Mrs. O'Shea, anything?
5: Nope. I got nothing. It was great talking to you.
1: Yeah.
4: Devin, anything you want?
5: Thank you.
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0: Ariana Grande here on the Nassau Morning Madhouse, here on the voice of Nassau Community College, 90.3 WHPC. My name is Devin O'Shea, and I want to ask you guys for an event, because I know Justin specifically, you're in the room. Justin loves going to meet wrestlers that he loves, different actors.
1: Big convention guy.
0: Big convention guy, loves events and everything. And so I want to go around the room and ask you guys a question, as we have about 8 or so minutes now left here. I want to get an idea, because obviously we know Claire, if he was alive, that it would be Michael Jackson that she'd be waiting for this. But I want to get what you guys would be waiting 4 hours for. I want to, that's what these people had to do.
2: Nothing.
0: For a fast food restaurant. Yes.
3: What?
0: And we'll get into that in a little bit. But this fast food restaurant had a line awaiting of 4 hours. So I want to ask you guys, what artist, what event, what thing are you waiting a whole 4 hours for in your car?
1: I mean, there's so many that I could think of off the top of my head, and I know
0: that's a sixth of a day.
1: I've waited close to that to meet some of these celebrities. I met Bill Goldberg, who's a pro wrestler, earlier this year, and I waited, I'd say, 2 hours to meet him. And he's a wrestler I like, but he's not even in my top 20. So I mean, countless wrestlers I'd want to eat.
4: Ooh.
1: And,
4: yeah.
1: I like to eat Mandy Rose.
4: Okay, cannibal.
1: But there's definitely, countless artists that I would pay to see in concert and wait that amount of time. But if I'm just talking one situation, one thing that I'd wait 4 hours, I'd wait 400 hours, I'd wait 400 years. And we're talking 1994 Cameron Diaz. Anything.
2: Of course it is.
1: I would chop off my knee down, shin, foot off.
2: Wow.
1: I would not even chop it off. I would grind it off with a rusty saw.
2: This is Jigsaw.
1: A Jigsaw style. If it meant just one evening with 1994 from The Mask, Cameron Diaz. There hasn't been a more attractive human being on God's green earth since and before then. So yes, 400, 4,000.
2: I respect it.
1: I would do anything.
2: I respect it.
1: Anything for that woman.
0: Wow.
1: Not now. A little too old. A little too much wrinkles.
2: Wow.
1: But 94 CD.
2: What would she be wearing?
1: That red dress that she entered the first scene in
2: wearing?
1: The mess. I'd be wearing nothing. I'd be full on oiled up Diddy style. Sliding in on a slip and slide.
4: And she'll take it. Yeah.
1: Open up.
0: Now, Claire, I think Michael Jackson. Is there another choice that's not Michael Jackson, or is it definitely?
4: I was thinking definitely something more obscure. I was like, I would wait 4 hours to see like him.
1: Jermaine Jackson.
4: No, God, no.
2: Your Majesty.
4: Like his memorial.
2: Jafar?
4: I would see his memorial. Oh, Jafar's a good one. But I was going to say, I've waited a long time for like BTS before. But besides, I don't know. I would have to say, you know what? I would wait in line
2: MGK
4: to meet Mozart. Mozart or Schubert, a classical composer of any type, I would love to just meet and shake their hand, and maybe some music inspiration would come off of it.
0: What about Beethoven? Timothy Chalamet would throw off.
4: I wouldn't be able to talk to Beethoven.
1: Nice to meet you, Beethoven.
2: Taylor Swift.
4: Taylor Swift I wouldn't want to meet.
1: Why? Why wouldn't you want to meet her?
2: Kanye West.
4: Not Kanye.
2: R.
4: I wouldn't want to meet Taylor. I just, I don't know. It's just me. I think.
2: Diddy.
4: She's just, she don't want to meet me either.
1: Why don't she want
2: to
1: meet you?
2: No, she seems nice to fans.
4: I'm not down. She's not a nice person. I just feel like we don't have anything in common.
2: Respect.
1: What do you have in common with Michael Jackson?
4: I love him.
2: They're black.
1: Yeah, but what do you have, what do you have in common with him, though?
4: We both are smooth criminals.
1: That's ridiculous.
4: Actually, he's not a smooth criminal.
0: Oh, yeah.
4: He was found innocent. Anyways, let's change topics. I said I wouldn't talk about Michael Jackson anymore.
0: Now, Rhea, who are you waiting for?
2: I would do it for my video game character from Yakuza 0. I would do it for Goru Majima with his little eye patch and his ponytail or his snake skin suit. I'd do anything.
1: You're sexually attracted to this?
2: Listen. He's a fictional man, but if he was real, no man would ever compare to him. No man. Damn. No, man. It's his personality, even though he's like a little crazy in like the other games, but it's fine. He's a mob boss, and I respect the hustle. I respect the hustle.
1: Would mom and dad approve of this?
2: Mom and dad would kill me and then kill him, and they would never approve. But he's only 3 years older than me in the game I'm playing right now, so it works. And I would do anything for this man.
4: Is this like a dating simulator?
2: No. It's like an actual like game. Like he's like they're Yakuza people, and it's like a Yakuza game and everything.
4: Okay,
2: and
4: gotcha.
2: He's part of it.
0: Claire was just thinking Rhea wanted to print out her video game crush.
2: Listen, man, if I had a cardboard cutout of this man, I'd be like, if only. Let me just manifest. I find
0: so
2: a Japanese man like him. He's just
4: my friend's in Japan right now.
3: Certain things would happen to that cardboard.
2: No, I'm a clean person.
0: Frank.
4: Frank. There would be a nice
2: away,
4: cutout
2: Frank.
4: In the middle.
1: Why would she need a cutout?
4: In the pelvic area?
2: I'd have the real one in front of me.
1: Peggy Sue?
2: That doesn't matter.
0: Nah, sticking something on it.
1: Yeah.
0: Now, Frank, what are you waiting for?
3: There's not really much I've waited a long amount of time for except getting my driver's permit at the DMV. That's the only thing
2: experience.
3: I've probably waited 4 hours for. But honestly, the World Cup's happening right now. Yeah. I would not mind waiting 4 hours outside the stadium to see Team USA's next match.
0: That'd be cool. That'd be very cool.
3: Which I'm not actually seeing it. I actually am seeing it, not in person, but there's a watch party event actually this Friday.
0: Really?
3: At Eisenhower.
1: I hope it gets rained out.
3: Just dead.
1: Yeah. Ain't nobody want to be there in the rain, man. 40, come on.
3: I hope it doesn't rain because
0: 40% chance.
3: Because, there's a watch party going on. Some people at WHPC are going to be there. I'm going
2: to
3: be there.
2: I'll totally be there.
3: What?
2: I'll totally be there.
3: Yeah, so hopefully that doesn't get rained out. But, yeah, if I had the opportunity to, like, stand outside the stadium in hopes that I could be one of the thousands of fans to get into the stadium, yeah, that would honestly be worth it. Anything else, honestly, would not be worth the wait.
1: Cameron
2: do it
1: Diaz.
2: For the Knicks.
0: Yeah.
1: Well, why are you bringing this up, Devin?
0: Well, mine would be
2: the Knicks.
0: Andrew Garfield, I'd say.
1: To do what?
2: Really?
1: Hold his hands, kiss him,
2: Andrew
1: Spider-Man
2: Garfield?
1: Him?
0: Any of it.
1: You want him to be upside down, dangling, Spider-Man mess?
2: You're like the same person at that point.
0: He has the same birthday as my girlfriend.
2: Wow. Now that's beautiful.
1: You ever call her Andrew in the bedroom by accident?
0: Not.
1: You ever make her put on the Spider-Man mask?
2: Are you going to tell him?
1: Not yet, right? We want it, though. You're waiting.
4: She's
1: you're waiting.
4: Would you wait
1: like
4: 4 hours?
1: My birthday coming up. Can you put on the Spider-Man mask?
0: 5 years.
2: Can you tell him that he's a shot of espresso every time you look at him?
1: You going to shoot spider webs on her?
3: is that a plan for your 23rd month anniversary?
0: Frank,
1: you could be Venom. I'll be Spider-Man.
0: How'd you know that's coming up in 11 days? Frank, how'd you know?
1: Why do you bring this up?
3: Because you talk about it every single month.
1: Get to the finale. What is this bringing up?
0: We're talking all about this because these people waited 4 hours in line for a fast food drive-through.
1: What?
0: And that fast food drive-through was Wendy's.
1: Why?
4: What?
0: And it's because Wendy's created an entire Minions exhibit. You can see it on your phones. I sent you on a TikTok of this Minions exhibit that took 4 hours, literally 4 hours, where they, in the video, they showed each sign where it says 3 hours, you are 3 hours from the Wendy's. And
1: wild.
0: And, and this exhibit is a Minions themed exhibit where there is movie clips going on each side, and at the very end when you're getting your food, it is dropped down from above by a Minion.
4: Is it Bob?
0: Giving your food.
2: Who's Bob? I like David.
4: And then David, and then there, Bob.
2: I don't even know.
1: This is awful.
0: Yeah.
1: I'm looking at it.
4: Overstimulate me. When I was watching Obsession trailers, I saw the Minions were coming out with a movie about a Minion making a movie. I whispered over to my friend. I'm like, the guy who came up with this must have been so drunk and said, you guys, hear me out. The Minion makes a movie.
2: Why would you
4: be like, they don't even speak, but he's the main character.
0: This is a Norwalk, Connecticut.
2: Oh, gosh.
1: They got nothing else going on.
2: Yeah,
4: they got nothing going on.
1: I was saying on Saturday, we need to get rid of some of these states.
4: Connecticut could be gone.
1: There should only be 20 states.
3: This TikToker literally said that they waited 5.5 hours for that.
1: Is it normal price, though?
0: No, this is the Norwalk in California.
2: Could you imagine, like,
0: there is a Norwalk in Connecticut,
1: this is
0: the Norwalk.
1: This is definitely
0: California
1: stuff.
3: Why would you spend 4 hours of your life going through a Wendy's Minions exhibit when you can literally go through a normal Wendy's?
4: Just see the Minions movie.
2: That's all my guess.
1: Because people are
4: sneaking
1: dumb.
4: Wendy's.
1: They are mindless zombies.
4: That's why the Minions.
1: And they just take over social media. Their brains are just rotted with having to do something that's viral, and they're wasting their entire life to have 5 clips of the Minions movie being played on a wall, and they're waiting 4 hours of their life.
0: Imagine porta potties are on the way.
2: Incompetence is a disease, is what I've learned.
1: And all this to get crappy Wendy's.
0: Yeah. I was literally telling my girlfriend last night, like, you get Wendy's, you get Domino's, you understand and know that you're going to feel like crap in an hour.
4: I love Wendy's nuggets.
2: Go Papa John's.
1: I love Taco Bell.
2: Taco Bell.
1: Oh, I love Taco Bell.
3: Does anyone know anyone that, like, despises the Minions, like, hates them with a passion?
4: I used to.
1: I'm not a fan of them.
3: My aunt is such a massive Minion hater. I can't even tell you. If the Minions come up, she is losing her you-know-what.
1: Mind
4: her banana. Banana.
0: Well, that does it for us here on the Nassau Morning Madhouse. For Frank, Rhea, Claire, and Justin, my name is Devin O'Shea. Thank you for listening to the Tuesday edition of the Nassau Morning Madhouse here on the Voice of Nassau Community College, 90.3 WHPC.
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Rule on the Nasomix, the voice of NASA Community College, 90.3 WHPC. It is Michael, and I guess I have a very specific traffic report for you. I left my house at 8:35, and I barely just got here. So, traffic around Merrick Avenue and Front Street, watch out for that. And I'm basically a straight shoot to the college from there, besides the one left I have to make on Charles Lindbergh. So, again, I don't know, it might even be gone by now, because, of course, after I have to go through that, it leaves. Anyway, next on the NASA Mix, Thom Yorke, Traffic, 90.3 WHP.

Well, this was a lot faster than when Funkmaster Flex did it. His version took 22 minutes because he talked a lot over it, including telling you to go put your hand inside of a cash register. But recently, over the past weekend, Knicks fans actually did that. And they did have a reason to, because they did beat the San Antonio Spurs in the finals in 5 games at San Antonio. So they already came back to New York. They have been basically partying ever since. Fans and the team. And also, Jazz Chisholm of the Yankees was with them at like 4:30 a.m. This season's not over, so I'm not sure how much the Yankees are going to like that. It's like, what, still 100-ish games of baseball left? Anyway, the next parade will be June 18th, this Thursday, and it starts at 10 a.m. And people kind of don't like that date because the Regents are happening for students. And you know the solution? Just have 2 parades. Why not? I mean, you're not even going to go by MSG on the first one. The only one, unfortunately. They stop at City Hall. I really think they should get to MSG. I'm not just saying that because I could watch from the window that my sister RA's at. Her building is right next to MSG. So, you know, that's a good seat to the parade. Anyway, next on the Nassau Mix is the Kid Laroi and Kalani with Girls, the remix on 90.3 WHPC.

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It is Michael. And you could take a listen to one of our other shows here, Sister Chatta, Saturdays at 10 a.m. Sister Chatta Radio is for woman, by woman empowerment. 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Here he is with Sia. It's Dynamite on 90.3 WHPC. 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
2: Your WHPC weather forecast is powered by Pantano's Gourmet with locations in Hewlett and in Uniondale. Today's high is 76 and the low will be 61, and it's mostly sunny and clear. Tomorrow's high will be 74 and the low will be 65, and it's overcast pretty much the whole day with a possibility of rain, about 40%. And it is currently 67 degrees right outside our studios at NASA Community College.

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It is Michael. And, I mean, they've kind of ran through the wall a while ago, but my Mets have hit a wall for me because I did not renew my SMY monthly streaming. We don't have cable anymore, so that's the way I could watch Met games. Going forward, I will only be listening to Met games because they are not worth the $25 a month I am paying for that SMY streaming. Well, they still got people injured, but I'm not too sure that they're going to have a 2024. One thing that might be hopeful is that OG Anunoby of the Knicks is a Met fan. So if he throws a first pitch, that might be this year's Grimace. But this year, I think Grimace already pitched June 13th in 2024, before that. So it might be too late for us. So I'm going to keep up my delusions. Here's Kesha on 90.3 WHPC.

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It's Michael, and I'm not exactly sure if you could listen to us in space, but pretty much anywhere else with a Wi-Fi signal, you can on the WHPC app. Next on the NASA Mix, Pompeii by Bastille on 90.3 WHPC.

Lizzo on the NASA Mix, the voice of NASA Community College, 90.3 WHPC. It's Mike on the mic. And yesterday, we had a loadout of a dance concert at CM Performance Center. And it went like 2 hours quicker than we were scheduled for, so that was good. The only bad thing about it is that I don't think I get those 2 hours of pay, but whatever. I was only doing it kind of for fun. I mean, I work my not actual job DoorDash, which isn't a steady stream of income. But whatever, we'll move past that. I unfortunately got a the smallest cut ever right under my pointer finger on my left hand. And I don't know if it's going to heal in time for me to get back to the job. I'm kidding. I could do it with the cut. Next on the NASA Mix, Love, Don't You Know, 90.3 WHPC.

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1: 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I'm Stella, and can we talk about the God of War Luffy outrage online? Genuinely hearing Mom of War one more time might send me into a rage. Besides the fact, Kratos is not the God of War anymore, and hasn't been for a while. Her death is literally the catalyst for all the games, if I'm not mistaken. I just think the misogyny in gaming needs to be put to rest. This has been going on since I was a kid, and I'm sure long before that. Honestly, I've never played a God of War game, but I'm going to out of spite. My cousin is a chronic fan of the franchise. I'll just get him to let me borrow his copy. Unlike these weird misogynists, I know he's going to buy it, play it, and enjoy it. Next on the Nassau Mix, Shaggy, Mr. Boombastic on 90.3 WHPC.

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Silento on the Nassau Mix, the voice of Nassau Community College on 90.3 WHBC. I'm Stella, and I bought a Coffret set of replica for a little under $100 last week, and I think that's ridiculous. But you want to know the truly tragic part? It was worth it. I'm disgusted. Like, genuinely, a full bottle of Afternoon Delight is over $150, and I'm debating spending nearly half my paycheck on it. I've forgotten what good quality is, truly. It's scary. My mother loves to call me frugal, but really it's just because quality has gone down so exponentially in everything that I can't justify it. I will happily spend money if the price matches the quality, but that is rarely the case these days. And honestly, this is all Amazon and Shein's fault. They have ruined everyone's perception of quality clothing. I want real fabric, I want lasting scents, and I'm not spending $100 on a cologne that lasts 5 minutes. I'm not spending $70 on a polyester shirt or dress with bad stitching you can see. I cannot swallow poor craftsmanship just because it has a big tag. And that's why I think majority of major fashion brands aren't worth their price. The craftsmanship has fallen off over the past decade. Sorry. I'm just glad something is worth the price tag for once. Catch me smelling delicious next week. I'll have probably dropped an unholy amount of money on replica by then. Next on the Nassau Mix, Lil Jon, Get Low on 90.3 WHPC.

Taylor Swift on the Nassau Mix, the voice of Nassau Community College on 90.3 WHPC. I'm Stella, and Girls Like Girls is coming out in 3 days. While I'm not part of the LGBTQ plus community, this song went triple platinum in my earbuds in middle school. I cannot wait to see it in theaters. I remember years ago there was buzz of a movie, and to see Hayley Kiyoko's vision come to fruition is truly amazing. This might have to be a solo movie theater trip for me, because I don't know any people in my group who are jumping to see this. But I'm going to love it either way. I think lesbian romance is often missing from movies, and the few that are considered staples of WLW have weird predatory vibes like blue is the warmest color. I don't like that movie. It'll be refreshing to see a lesbian romance movie that's just about love and not some tragic lesson. Thank you, Hayley Kiyoko, for finally giving the lesbian community some dessert. Next on the Nassau Mix, Hayley Kiyoko, Girls Like Girls on 90.3 WHPC.

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I'm Stella, and Olivia Rodrigo dropped a brand new album on Friday last week titled You Seem Pretty Sad for a Girl in Love. According to my Apple Music Friends Who Listened list, a lot of my girlfriends and relationships seem to be relating, and this is why I'm staying single. But I decided to give it a listen and see what I'm missing out on. Honestly, it's really good. The entire album has this unrequited love vibe that I'm into. Not so much on a personal level, but definitely not in a way that makes me feel unrelated, if that makes any sense. I personally like Olivia Rodrigo's sound a lot because for as overdone as I think love music is, she still makes it enjoyable. Props to her for never boring us, even if the shtick is the same every time. Love you, girl. Next on the Nassau Mix, Olivia Rodrigo's Stupid Song on 90.3 WHPC.

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I'm Stella, and I'm here today to tell you about the danger of Teslas. And no, I'm not talking about, like, their crash test or how their doors don't, like, automatically stop closing when your fingers caught. No. I'm talking about how dangerous their... Oh, my God. Sorry. I'm really mad about this. How dangerous the door handles are if you have nails. If you have long nails, stay away, okay, from those door handles. I swear to God, I haven't got my nails off in a month. That's my own fault. Really, I should have dealt with that sooner. But the other day, we go to Brooklyn to go to the club, and my friend had driven us, and I was like, oh, I got to throw something back in the car. I go, and I put my finger into the door handle, and as soon as I open the door, my finger gets stuck. I have successfully basically lost my entire thumbnail. The second that I take off these fake nails that are stuck on my skin, I'm not going to have a nail anymore. It's so over for me. I'm going to look like a decrepit, weird... I don't know. I'm just so mad. It's in pain. I am in so much pain right now, guys. Like, I can't... Using this mouse that's on the table is painful. I am sick and tired of acting like this is some cool, sleek design. It's not. It's inconvenient and it's annoying. And I think we need to kill the design off. Stop trying to make things look sleek. It's a car. Okay, it's a car. You're not special. Just because you have a lithium battery inside doesn't make you special, okay? I'm tired of Teslas. I think we should just kill them all off. Next on the Nassau Mix, Central C and Dave Sprinter on 90.3 WHPC.

It won't fit in one SUV. 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I got too many, got too many, and I got. They could last me the next 2 weeks. Alright. That's

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I'm Stella, and this will be my last break of the hour. I know, but you don't have to cry. If you don't know, I occasionally fill in on various Nassau Morning Madhouse shows at our station. From 7 to 9 a.m. Monday through Friday, we have our very own talk show. Since you love us so much that you tune in daily, I'm sure you already know about it. However, this Thursday, I will be in attendance. So if you have enjoyed my presence thus far, I strongly suggest seeing Unfiltered Me this week. Okay, maybe seeing me was not the right wording, but definitely tune in. I swear I'm funny. Next on the Nassau Mix, I dress the Dark Prince on 90.3 WHPC. The Lord.

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1: 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Yeah, I'm the Beery, and after 41 years in business, we're closing the doors on February of 2027. You're running out of time to see what Beery's is all about. 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

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I'm Lindsay. Happy Tuesday to everybody out there, and I hope y'all woke up on the cool side of the pillow, because our weather is still trending towards hot, hot, hot. Although it's not scorching like in the 90s, you know, a heat wave. It's more of that beautiful summer hot. That mid-70s creeping into the lower 80s. Barring Thursday thunderstorms, it should be some smooth sailing heading into the weekend as well. Go outside and enjoy some nature. Next on the Nassau Mix, we've got Purely Green with Weird Island Radio on 90.3 WHPC.

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I'm Lindsay. And anyone looking for a nice getaway, I do heavily suggest Niagara Falls. My family and I just got back from just under a week-long trip there. It is absolutely beautiful, breathtaking. There is nothing quite like it. And just to sit and watch nature in its glory, learn about Nikola Tesla, the one who invented alternating current and basically used the power of the falls to power generators and such for electricity, and just to get away from the current stresses of life. Really, it is truly healing. Definitely pulled a tourist and dropped too much money while I was there, but it was so worth it. Highly recommend. Next on the Nassau Mix, we've got Backstreet Boys with Bottle Up on 90.3 WHPC.

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3: I heard a knock upon my door the other day. I opened it to find a staring in my face. The feel of mortal stock could still reverberate.

Falling in Reverse on the Nassau Mix, the voice of Nassau Community College, 90.3 WHPC. I'm Lindsay. And boy, oh boy, the unstable economy continues to sway, but we can definitely take a momentary respite for now. The average U.S. gas prices are hovering around $4, which is definitely an improvement, down about 50 cents from a month ago. Locally, because New York is New York, we're still around the 415 mark. And I don't trust the current administration, but we'll take the wins where we can get them. Just kind of wish this was before our my family's Niagara Falls trip, because we paid an arm and a leg for gas. And stay tuned for later on in the hour for a unique tidbit of news regarding a member of said administration. Some juicy stuff coming up. Next on the Nassau Mix, we've got Billy Talent with Ghost Ship of Cannibal Rats on 90.3 WHPC.

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Sabrina Carpenter on the Nassau Mix, the voice of Nassau Community College 90.3 WHPC. I'm Lindsay. And just as she was singing about house tour, you know, one of the things you can definitely find in a house is a TV. And I hope you got your fill of sports lately. Both the NBA and the NHL wrapped up their seasons within the past few days. Congrats to the Knicks, but I gotta focus on the NHL. I'm not a big basketball person, but again, very happy that the Knicks won. And the NHL season has come to a close, and the Carolina Hurricanes are the winner, beating the Vegas Golden Knights in 6 games. And while I vehemently root against them as an Islanders fan, a lot of you out there probably have the same sentiment. Gotta give a congrats, though. They play a nasty shutdown game. It didn't falter against a star power-filled Vegas. And if you want to hear more of our commentary, be sure to tune in tonight at 5 for Stanley Cup Countdown, where we're going to wrap up the last couple of games in the series and talk about a couple things going forward into the offseason. Next on the Nassau Mix, switching it up a bit, we got Green Day with Kill the DJ on 90.3 WHPC.

0: says college life can't have a great soundtrack.
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Nate wants to battle on the Nassau Mix, the voice of Nassau Community College, 90.3 WHPC. I'm Lindsay. And finally, after so much waiting, the finale for The Amazing Digital Circus had a brief stint in theaters from, I believe it was the 4th through the 7th that weekend, the first weekend in June, before its formal YouTube release that'll be upcoming this Friday, the 19th. I saw it when it was in theaters with 5 other people, and I gotta say, it was kind of mid, especially for how awesome the rest of the series is. Definitely not enough to ruin it, but it still felt less lackluster. Overarching narrative is still fire. I would definitely go check it out. Get caught up before Friday. Promise you will not be super duper disappointed. It is still a very good watch with a very interesting story. Next on the Nassau Mix, we've got Ariana Grande with Hate That I Made You Love Me on 90.3 WHPC.

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On a skin on the Nassau Mix, the voice of Nassau Community College, 90.3 WHPC. I'm Lindsay. And as promised, that unique news that I teased earlier in the show, J.D. Vance, the current sitting vice president, is making his debut on The View right now. Literally right now. Started at the same time as this hour. Of all the guests they could have pulled, I am shocked, stunned, flabbergasted even. The panel notably detests the current administration, and to my knowledge, he'll be discussing his new book on how he converted to Catholicism, as well as dive into various hot button issues, you know, the economy, the job market, yada, yada, yada. I definitely recommend, I know I will be sitting down with my mother and my sister later on tonight to watch. It's probably going to be on YouTube or streaming service of some sort. I definitely wonder what the two conservatives on that panel will say. That I'm locked into. Next on the Nassau Mix, let's kick it up with some more emo music. We've got The Used with The Bird and the Worm on 90.3 WHP.

Justin Bieber on the Nassau Mix, the voice of Nassau Community College, 90.3 WHPC. I'm Lindsay, and I don't know about y'all out there, I am an organizational freak. Definitely crucial, yet looks totally different for everyone. Like I said, some like myself, I make lists upon lists upon lists, and then lists for my lists. And then there's other people, like my sister, for instance, who knows where everything is amidst the chaos. We went, like as I had mentioned earlier, we had taken a trip to Niagara Falls, packing for that trip. I made a list a week in advance. My sister packed hours before we left. Now, you don't have to be super neurotic like myself, or a little too lax like my sister is. It's all about finding that balance and what works for you. Next on the Nassau Mix, we've got some emo music again to wrap out the hour. Let's go with some My Chemical Romance, Boy Division, on 90.3 WHPC. 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

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Last up on the hour, we've got Fat Lip by Sum 41. Stay safe, stay happy out there, folks. I'm Lindsay Fitzgerald, signing off.

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1: 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What's going on? My name is Andrew. Taylor Swift is now the woman with the most number one debuts in Billboard Hot 100 history, with 9. She might be this generation's Michael Jackson or Paul McCartney. She is really unbelievable. Now, I'm not a huge Taylor Swift fan, but it seems that everything she touches turns into pure gold. She sings in a movie, and next thing you know, that movie breaks records. She eats at a restaurant that now doesn't have an open table until 2029. It is simply unbelievable, and we are witnessing history. Next on the Nassau Mix, we have I Knew It, I Knew You from Toy Story 5, and it's by Taylor Swift on 90.3 WHPC.

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What's going on? My name is Andrew. Obsession is officially going to be campaigning during award season. I've actually seen it, which is rare because I'm usually the guy who waits until the awards show to realize I haven't watched any of these nominees. Then everyone starts debating who should win, and I'm just sitting there trying to figure out what the movies are about. So, if Obsession ends up getting some awards buzz, at least this year I'll be ahead of the curve. It's nice to finally watch one before everyone starts talking about it. Next, on the Nassau Mix, we have 2C with Yesterday on 90.3 WHPC.

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What's going on? My name is Andrew. The 2026 New York Knicks are world champions. That's right. 7 years ago, this franchise was at rock bottom. Today, they're champions of the basketball world. This championship means so much to me. I'm 18 years old, and the last time a New York team won a championship non-basketball related was when the Giants won the Super Bowl in 2007, the year I was born. This is the first New York championship I've truly gotten to experience and celebrate. So, thank you, Knicks. Thank you for the memories. Jalen Brunson, you're a Kane. Next on the Nassau Mix, we have Empire State of Mind by Jay-Z and Alicia Keys on 90.3 WHPC.

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What's going on? My name is Andrew. Oliver Tree has reportedly passed away at the age of 32. I'll be honest, he kind of scared me. The bowl cut, the outfits, the videos. I never really knew what was going on, but one of his songs was in an MLB game I used to play, so that's what I'll always remember him for. It's funny how even artists you're not a huge fan of can end up being part of your memories. Next on the Nassau Mix, we have Oliver Tree with Cash Machine, and it's on 90.3 WHPC. Shiny.

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What's going on? My name is Andrew. 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Today, high of 73, low of 59. Tonight, we see temps go to about the low. Tomorrow, high of 74, low of 63. Some clouds and some rain could be seen later in the day. Right now, it is 73 degrees and nothing but sun. 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

My friend Brian James on the Nassau Mix, the voice of Nassau Community College, 90.3 WHPC. What's going on? My name is Andrew. Yesterday marked 8 years since Among Us was released. I can't believe it's already 8 years. It feels like just yesterday, everyone was hopping into lobbies, calling emergency meetings, and accusing their friends of being the imposters. Somehow, Simple Game turned into a huge part of so many people's lives for a while. It's crazy how fast time flies. 8 years later, hearing someone say suspicious still takes me right back. Next on the Nassau Mix, we have Weezer with Island in the Sun, and it's on 90.3 WHPC.

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What's going on, everybody? My name is Andrew. 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I will see you guys same time next week, Tuesday. 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We always do, and that's going to wrap it up. 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
2: 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My name is Mike McNeff. I'm one of the owners of the Irish Poet. And if you haven't stopped by yet, what are you waiting for? There's something here for everyone. Whatever you're in the mood for, we got it. Got kids? No problem. 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

Backstreet Boys on the NASA Mix, the voice of NASA Community College, 90.3 WHPC. My name is Christian, and I have some devastating news. The iPhone, which is supposed to come out this September, is rumored to be pushed back till 2027. I have the iPhone 13 that is running on hopes and dreams. I really want a flip phone, but Android is terrible. And no, you will not convince me otherwise. You people are like the Christian evangelicals, just wrong, just wrong. Next on the NASA Mix, Sexy Back by Justin Timberlake on 90.3 WHPC.

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on sugar. Harry Styles on the NASA Mix, the voice of NASA Community College, 90.3 WHPC. My name is Christian, and I will not vote for Gavin Newsom. So he's apparently reporting that Trump is investigating him, which I call BS. Gavin Newsom says that he's been getting multiple calls from FBI agents because of his mean tweets, and his wife feels threatened. I'm not buying it, or at least I'm not buying that he feels threatened. Maybe his wife does, but I also don't trust her because she gives me, like, HOA Klans member vibes. I know a campaign setup when I see one. The Democratic Party needs to do better. We need someone with progressive policies, not someone who's going to stick to the status quo. Okay, let's move on. Next on the NASA Mix, Ariana Grande with her song, Hate That I Made You Love Me. It should be a shorter title. On 90.3 WHPC.

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I'm an October Scorpio named Christian, and I have good news for six signs that are going to be very lucky for the remainder of this month. So here's the list. Gemini, my water sister Cancer, Leo, Libra, Aquarius, and my sugar daddy Capricorn. You will have tremendous growth, not only in your personal life, but in your career as well. The rest of the month is just about relaxing and following your intuition. Take your vitamins, drink your water, and know everything is going to work out. 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

0: the voice of NASA Community College, 90.3 WHPC. My name is Christian. Happy Pride. So Laverne Cox, the actress known for the role in Orange is the New Black as the transgender inmate named Sophia Burnett. Well, she's reporting that she lost 90% of her income because of the Trump regime. I'm not going to go into the details of her interview, but she definitely made some points when she spoke about DEI. But this is the same woman who was proud that she was hooking up with a MAGA Republican cop. Keep in mind, this is a black trans woman named Laverne Cox. It's irony on irony wrapped up in foolishness. By the way, she's not broke. She's still booked and paid. Let's just move on. Next on the NASA Mix, Alter Ego with Dochi and JT on 90.3 WHPC. And I just put my drink down.
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My name is Christian, and the world is weird right now, so I want to remind you to drink some water, take a deep breath, and note that there is nothing you can do about America's alleged imminent death. Scientists say that there is a nerve that you can activate if you, like if you press a nerve on your neck, it can alleviate stress. I didn't read the article because it was behind a paywall, so I'm just telling you the headline. 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
2: 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Yeah, I'm the Beery, and after 41 years in business, we're closing the doors in February of 2027. 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
8: Hello and welcome to Your Family's Health. My name is Dr. Janine Cookerard from the nursing department here at Nassau Community College. Today we're diving into vital topic, health concerns in the LGBTQ plus community. We'll talk about navigating the healthcare system, to mental health challenges, to why facing a healthcare provider who actually listens should not feel like searching for a unicorn. Our goal is breaking down the barriers, sharing resources, and highlighting the importance of inclusive care. My guest today is Bree Nocerino, LGBTQ service manager with a Pride for Youth, a service and an advocate for lesbian, gay, bisexual, transgender, and queer or questioning individuals. Their mission is to enhance the health and wellness of the LGBTQ plus community through education and services. Bree, welcome to Your Family's Health on the voice of Nassau Community College, WHPC 90.3. Welcome.
9: Hi, thanks for having me.
8: So let's start out about you telling us a little bit about your personal background with the community, as or your personal background that you would like to share that is germane to the topic.
9: Sure. I'm a social worker. I'm a member of the community. And that's really it. You know,
8: okay.
9: I've always had a sort of inclination towards social justice and advocacy.
8: Okay.
9: So here I am. I interned for a bit at PFY while I was working on my master's, and I wound up turning into a full-time position for me.
8: Okay, so just to define for us, mm-hmm. the initials LGBTQ plus, define the initials.
9: Sure. It'll be lesbian, gay, bisexual, transgender, queer or questioning. And then you have your plus.
8: So lesbian being, you know, tell me about, you know, define each one.
9: Okay. So lesbian usually can refer to, okay, so the definition that we usually use now is non-men who are attracted to non-men. So that includes like women, non-binary people, which can be a big umbrella. So we kind of define that as non-men. Okay. Gay is usually men who are attracted to men. Gay also gets used as a big umbrella term. Gay, you know, you can be a gay woman who is a lesbian. Gay is a term that people often use just to kind of say that they're part of the community as a whole. But specifically, gay is usually more like men who are attracted to men. Bisexual would define people who are attracted to like their own and other genders. Transgender as people who do not identify with the gender that they were assigned at birth. So people can transition to, you know, from being assigned male or female at birth and then, you know, be not that. Male, female, non-binary. Trans can also include that non-binary under their umbrella. And queer is a term that people in the community will use similarly to gay, kind of openly as a big umbrella for the community as a whole. Queer is used by some as a more politicized term, mm-hmm. like they are a part of the community in the way that they identify in their attraction or in their gender identity, but also as a sort of like continuous political action.
8: Mm-hmm.
9: And then you have your plus, which can be a lot of things.
8: Yeah, I've heard a lot of things on social media. The plus, would it be inclusive of what?
9: So I think the next two that are most typically added on would be LGBTQIA. So I is for intersex people, people who are born with both male and female sex characteristics, who sometimes identify with the community and sometimes not so much. Mm-hmm. And then sometimes, like, you know, are trans in a way that doesn't align with like the traditional idea because they don't fall into what we traditionally define as like male or female. So that would be intersex, and then there's asexual, people who don't experience sexual attraction. Mm-hmm. And with that, there's also like aromantic, people who don't experience romantic attraction. So that can be like one of those or both of those for some people. And the list goes on.
8: Okay. So if I'm a healthcare provider and you mm-hmm. fall into one of the categories of LGBTQ or plus, mm-hmm. And I'm documenting the sexuality, would you say sexuality would be the correct category? How is it that healthcare providers are going to define it? Are they responsible to define it as you have described it? Or healthcare providers don't have to define it, and it is something that is just is.
9: That's a good question.
8: And how do we document that as healthcare providers being one of them?
9: Yeah, it's interesting because I'm not on that side. I've never been on the healthcare side, and I know that the terminology can vary in the way that it's defined per person. So I feel like it's important to try to take that into consideration when you're treating someone, knowing that for a lot of people, it's not always like one defined thing.
8: Okay.
9: I think the labels that we use are to try to narrow it down and try to communicate to that to people as easily as possible. I think as a healthcare provider, it's fine if someone says like, I am XYZ, and you need to say, okay, what does that mean to you? How do we then record that?
8: Right.
9: It's an interesting question.
8: Yeah.
9: I think the best thing, like I said, the labels that we use are to try to narrow that down as mm-hmm. much as possible for people and to try to provide as much explanation as possible. And it's not always that simple. But I think using the label that someone uses is the most respectful thing that we can do, first off, but also like makes the most sense. You know, you use the label, and if someone needs to ask follow-up questions, if a patient needs to like explain further down the line more, that might happen. But I think just having that label that they use is probably the best way that we can go.
8: Okay. So that leads me to my next question. I think for healthcare providers, what would be the most common health concerns facing the LGBTQ plus community? And I guess the health concerns would be particular to which acronym, which letter in the acronym that you're addressing. Mm. So when you talk about health concerns, is there one specific health concern regarding a lesbian or gay, bisexual, transgender, etc., that a healthcare provider would need to address?
9: I think it's important for us to recognize that the health concerns that the community faces are the same concerns that like the general population faces. What's different is like the barriers that they might face, mm-hmm. and the barriers specifically being like the stigma, mm-hmm. and so the access to care is impacted. Mm-hmm. So I think those are the really important things to highlight. There are certain other factors involved, like the fact that members of the community experience a sort of minority stress, mm-hmm. and we know that that impacts their likelihood of getting certain cancers. Mm-hmm. So like prostate cancer for people assigned male at birth and breast cancer for people assigned female at birth is something that providers should probably keep an eye out for, even if that person does not, you know, identify with the gender assigned at birth.
8: Now, how does one, as a healthcare provider, this is a question that I have, if you have or have a patient who has had a double mastectomy and now was born assigned a female and now had a double mastectomy, how is it that, unless they are open about what they were assigned, the gender they were assigned, how do we provide care? If that individual was not open to say the gender that they were assigned.
9: Right, right. I mean, you can only work with the information you have, right? As with any patient. Like, right. If they're not being open and honest with you, then there's only so much you can do. And you try to steer them in the direction that seems best based on the knowledge that you have.
8: Right.
9: I think that really leads us to the fact that it's really important to create an affirming environment, a space that feels safe for people to share that information about themselves, mm-hmm. In order to have the most information that you can as a provider and provide the best advice and guidance that you can for that person's health.
8: You're listening to Your Family's Health on the Voice of Nassau Community College, 90.3 WHBC. My name is Dr. Janine Cook-Ward, and today we're talking about health concerns in the LGBTQ plus community. My guest today is Bree Nocerino, LGBTQ service manager with Pride for Youth, a service and an advocate for lesbian, gay, bisexual, transgender, and queer or questioning individuals. So Bree, that was very informative. As a healthcare provider, what are some of the things that can be said to the LGBTQ plus community patient that may come into our office that would make them feel comfortable?
9: I think that it starts before you see them face to face and are saying anything at all, right? And that happens in the kind of health marketing, the representation that you have around your office, right? If we are looking to address health concerns that come up in the community and there's flyers and posters or whatever about that, you want to see the community represented. That's going to make that person feel like, oh, they know that I exist, and okay, this is somewhere I can safely exist,
8: right,
9: and I can be open about it and I can talk about what my needs are. Intake forms, mm-hmm. that, you know, reference sexuality and gender assigned at birth versus gender identity at this point in time in a way that accurately and appropriately to show that you are a safe space. You are looking to have as much information as possible, like mm-hmm. we mentioned, but you're going to respect that person. Is there a name they use that isn't their legal name? Are you asking what pronouns they use? Mm-hmm. Are we making less assumptions about that person when they walk in about how they look and what that means about them?
8: What are some of the preventative screenings that an LGBTQ individual especially need to be aware of, or the healthcare practitioner really needs to be aware of going forward in planning their care?
9: I think that goes back to what we were talking about a bit with the risk that we see when it comes to items like cancer for certain mm-hmm. folks, things that do come up a lot more when there is a higher stress level mm-hmm. on a community, mm-hmm. That minority stress that people experience in the community, especially trans folks. Mm-hmm. So there are an array, I think, with that in mind, that providers should be looking out for. And that is something that is not always done related to the community or not, really.
8: Okay. Are there any health risks that differ between gay, lesbian, bisexual, and transgender individuals? I know you mentioned cancer.
9: Right.
8: Would there be any other differences in terms of health risks?
9: You know, there are definitely certain things we try to look out for. Mm-hmm. You know, PFY is very focused on health and well-being of the community, and some of what we do relates to sexual health. And we know that while like STDs are not inherently related to the queer community, they're more likely to show up in men who are having sex with men. And that's not for any reason other than things that I maybe shouldn't talk about on the radio, but the environment okay. in which certain things can prosper happens when okay. men are having sex with men. Mm-hmm. So that's something that, you know, is also
8: I think you're safe
9: to look out
8: because,
9: for.
8: Because we're talking health, so it's, you're safe to use the anatomical structure names.
9: Right.
8: But yeah, so these are something when you talk to your healthcare provider, you want to kind of ask questions and really use the anatomical names. And, mm-hmm. and it's okay to use common terms to describe to your healthcare provider so that the discussion can go on and that there is a sense of ease and comfort when it comes down to being healthy. But yeah, I do understand what you're saying. So what are some of the key sexual health concerns we talked about in health community? I know you kind of touched on HIV, AIDS. Is that more prevalent in the LGBTQ community? Do you find that, according to the literature, that there is more propensity of HIV AIDS in this community?
9: Well, like I said, I think that there are groups that are at higher risk, like mm-hmm. men who are having sex with men.
8: Right.
9: And that's because of the type of sex that people are engaging in.
8: Right.
9: So that's something that's also important to keep in mind when working with like trans folks
8: right.
9: as a provider, is what kind of sex do they engage in?
8: Mm-hmm. That would be a question.
9: Yeah, absolutely.
8: That would be a question.
9: What kind of sex do you engage in, and what role do you take in that
8: Correct.
9: Sex?
8: Correct.
9: You know, so what kind of, so that can increase risk.
8: Mm-hmm.
9: So I think that's the biggest.
8: Yeah, that's one of the questions that I think should happen during the interview and or the intake process. What are some of the policies or laws that are affected in the healthcare access for the LGBTQ people?
9: Right now, mm-hmm. in where we are, mm-hmm. we are very lucky
8: okay.
9: as a community.
8: In New York,
9: so, particularly. Yes, in New York.
8: Okay.
9: Yes. So there's not a lot that is increasing risk at this point in time in New York. But nationally, there are certainly concerns. It's not good.
8: What are the concerns?
9: Well, I think the biggest thing is that providers who are not affirming

0: in a document where you will have this particular community free or, you know, accessible to certain healthcare providers?
1: I'm not sure, to be quite honest with you. We work on trying to create a list, you know, within the agency, and that's still a work in progress at this point because we want to speak to every provider and talk about, you know, how do you maintain an affirming environment and what would it look like if someone had a complaint in that area? You know, how do you address that sort of thing and how do you continue to do the work to make community members feel space, community members feel safe in the work that you do. So I'm not sure that there's anything existing, and that's something that we continue to try to put together and make available for our clients as much as possible.
0: You're listening to Your Family's Health on the Voice of Nassau Community College, 90.3 WHPC. My name is Dr. Janine Cook-Arard, and today we're talking about health concerns in the LGBTQ plus community. My guest today is Bree Nocerino, LGBTQ service manager with a Pride for Youth and Service, and advocate for lesbian, gay, bisexual, transgender, and queer or questioning individuals. So, all right, Bree, you've been very informative about a lot of the challenges as it relates to health care, particularly with this community, which I can understand and I can relate to. Now, as an advocate that you are, do you get a lot of people to come to you to give you these kind of anecdotes? And what do you say to them?
1: I think the biggest thing for us is to just be there to listen to them, to give them the space, and for them to always know that PFY is a safe space for them to come in and be able to be exactly who they are, vent their frustrations with not experiencing, with experiencing unaffirming environments elsewhere.
0: You are very supportive and you're able to really provide sort of like a testimonial, if you will, as well as sort of bits of pieces of where to go to resources.
1: Yeah, I think that's one of the best things that we can do is we try to, you know, we try to compile this list of people who create an affirming environment. We have partnerships with providers in the area. And because we are a safe space for the community, because they feel they can come in and be themselves, they have the trust in us that when we say this is somewhere you can go, they feel okay doing that.
0: Yeah. How does psychological support fit in to this discussion?
1: In order to receive the health care that the community needs, they need to feel safe and supported. So having a place that provides them with that feeling and having services that are, you know, related to their mental health needs, needs that crop up more often because of the experiences of the community, stigma that they experience, rejection that they experience. Having all of those items is necessary for them to take the following steps to get the care that they need for their physical health.
0: Okay. And the psychological component, do you find that this community experiences anxiety and depression because of the stigma and or what they face in the community? Is that what your experience is?
1: Yeah, I think that's a major factor for a lot of our clients. There's a stigma that they face. There's a disconnection from the communities, the families sometimes that they grew up in, a rejection from, you know, people that they've known their whole lives can be heartbreaking. There are, you know, there's bullying that happens for young people. People feel ostracized, isolated. They feel like other people have created a story about them and it doesn't match with how they feel about themselves. And the people around them aren't willing to understand that and hear them out. And that's very difficult.
0: Well, do you find that in your experience, challenges with family or close friends is more the external appraisal of their sexuality is more the source of anxiety than an internal, okay? That internal.

0: internalized
1: I think
0: conflict.
1: They're so inherently related, mm-hmm. right? That internal conflict comes from the external voices, mm-hmm. the message that people have been sent about the community then is internalized and makes it hard for some people to balance their identity themselves as they know themselves, mm-hmm. versus what they've been told about the community that they belong to now. It's hard to detach them from right. one another, right?
0: Yes. So talk to me about the community center that fills the gaps for the LGBTQ care.
1: We provide counseling services and case management services for the community, trying to provide that support that they need, trying to help them get connected to the services that they need, trying to help decrease some of those social determinants of mm-hmm. health, the mm-hmm. issues that the financial issues, transportation issues, all of these housing, all these things that come up for everyone, but more so for members of the community. Mm. So trying to help with those, we provide a social space that is affirming and educational. And
0: so it is actually a brick and mortar structure.
1: Yes, absolutely.
0: And where is it located?
1: We're in Belmore. We are at 2050 Belmore Avenue.
0: Oh, okay. And do you have a phone number to this place?
1: Oh, we do.
0: Okay. Talk to me about that.
1: Oh my goodness, I've forgotten it.
0: No, that's fine. But what is the name of it?
1: Oh, we're PFY.
0: Okay, so mm-hmm. P as in Paul, mm-hmm. F Pride for Youth. So it's P as in Paul, F as in Frank, and Y as in?
1: Yellow.
0: Yellow. Okay. Okay. So we have that, and it can be Googled. Everything is Googleable. And we can find out where this place is that provides all of these services. So what would you say, to wrap up as our time has run short, what did you say is the one thing that we need to have a takeaway that we could take home with us?
1: I think the biggest thing that I would want people to know is that it is such a protective factor for young people to have one adult in their life who openly accepts them for who they are. Mm-hmm. It significantly reduces their risk of suicide. It increases their mental health, their well-being. So if you could be that adult for a young person, it's life-saving.
0: So thank you for being here, Bree Nocerino, LGBTQ service manager with the Pride for Youth, a service, and an advocate for lesbian, gay, bisexual, transgender, and queer, or questioning individuals. Thank you for all of this information.
1: You're welcome.
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13: And greetings. 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And once you put that in once, there's a place that you can click it and listen anytime. You can also download our own WHPC app, which does all kinds of fun things, far beyond my ability to use, but maybe some of you listeners would know how to get the most out of it. And you could certainly listen to our show and all the shows on WHPC. So thank you so much for joining us today. And we bring you information about natural health and wellness. And we have been doing that on this show since 1990, and we continue with that today by bringing on board our guest, Deborah Canapi. I hope I spelled that right. I mean, pronounced it, Deborah Canapi.
14: Well, you say both K's. It's a very complicated name, so Canapi.
13: Oh, Canapi. Thank you.
14: You're welcome.
13: Deborah is known as the Garden Sage, and she has loved plants as long as she can remember, from helping her father's vegetable garden as a child to filling her college apartment with plants and now gardening at her own home on almost an acre of land. And since 1992, Deborah turned her avocation of plant study and gardening into her full-time career. And you can see a lot about Deborah at her website, DeborahTheGardenSage.com. And she has written many books and is very actively engaged in herbals. In fact, she was the honorary president of the Herb Society of America. The Herb Society of America is a wonderful group if you're interested in herbs and plants. And she is also active with the Native Herb Conservation Committee. So thank you so much for joining us today, Deborah.
14: It's nice to be here, Ellen.
13: And you spoke about your father and his vegetable garden. And that just reminded me from our conversation here, my father, who only passed away a couple of years ago at 96, always what we had to do as children is actually every night when he got home from work, it was the old days where men just went to work and came home. And when he came home from work, he wanted all of us to just tell him one new thing we learned. And what did Kate think that thing that was? Because it didn't have to be anything in particular, but it made me try to pay attention all day of incoming information. And what did I learn that was new? And then, you know, he liked us to share that with him. And I know you went back in time to helping with your father's vegetable garden as a child. How did that get introduced to you?
14: Basically, it was the spot behind the garage where we grew vegetables. I remember mostly the carrots and the beans and the peas, but my dad also loved beauty. And so in the front yard, I remember growing dianthus, and I didn't call them carnations or pinks. I called them dianthus because my dad liked that name. And we grew a lot of different ornamentals in the front yard. And my dad was a bit of a workaholic, so he wasn't always home. So he would say, I need this, this, and this done. And so, you know, and he gardened till the end of his life. That was very important to him, having not only food, but beauty in his garden.
13: So those were kind of the concepts that were introduced to you at a young age. And you must have associated it with a positive sense, you know, having fun with your dad and getting his approval when you did a good job with the flowers and the plants. And that's one of the ways that plants can get introduced to our life. But then, Deborah, you had other careers. So what were they about?
14: I can sing. I have a nice voice. I thought I would go into music performance, and I had a blast for 3 years as a music performance major, but then realized that meeting my future husband and wanting that life, that didn't exactly go together with trying to pursue music. And also I realized that while I loved singing, it was not going to be my career. So I moved into speech language pathology, did that for about 11 years, but it just wasn't satisfying. And I found that I was drawn more and more into the garden and into the natural world. Both my husband and I cook. I found that growing my own herbs was so much better than trying to find them somewhere else. And there was so much more flavor in the food because you couldn't find herbs in the grocery stores like you can today. So you had to grow them. And I have always loved flowers, always, always. So growing my own so that I could cut them and bring them inside, these were all important things to me. And then I decided, well, it's time to go back for my master's in horticulture, and that's what I did. So I have 3 degrees from Ohio State University, with the third one being my most satisfying. And I can't tell you how important, and I know we will get to this theme, but sustainability and regenerative ideas with plants, but plants and herbs especially, they are healing in many, many ways. And also using herbs and using plants in your life allows you to have a sustainable life, sustaining your mental and emotional well-being. I deeply believe in this. And also plants being in their, seeing them in their native places and seeing how everything fits together is just lesson after lesson after lesson.
13: And you've been doing this for more than a minute, because in 1992, you turned your interest not only as a hobby, but actually as your full-time career. And
14: right.
13: You are the author of several books. So tell us about some of your books.
14: So they were books of opportunity with Lone Pine Publishing, and they're actually in Washington State and in Canada. And I was asked to put, you know, to curate a book on perennials and then one on annuals and then for best garden plants for Ohio and then a gardening calendar book, you know, what do you do from month to month? And then my last one for Lone Pine was herb gardening for the Midwest, which the perennials and the herb book, those two were my favorite. I was able to put some of my personality into those books. You know, they had a format, but I got to choose many of the plants. And so those were books of opportunity, and I loved doing it. A book that I did with my fellow blog mates, Teresa Woodard and Michael Leach, was a compilation of some of our favorite blog posts that we had put up. We had a blog for 7 years, but we were really active, very active for about 4.5 years of that. When Michael passed, Teresa and I figured, well, I think that was it, because the three of us loved that blog so much and did so much together. It just wasn't the same without Michael. So that last book is sort of a homage to that time of incredible friendship and also exploring plants through each other's eyes. I've thought about doing other books, but I do so many other things that I really haven't.
13: Oh, I know. It's time consuming. I've written 18 of them myself. And yes, certainly, you know, then all other projects have to stop. But nonetheless, you have been doing so many things. And like you brought up already, so let's delve into that, that you have great interest not only in herbs, but plants and the natural world in terms of this term, sustainability.
14: So sustainability, according to what many people know, is what we do now will not harm future generations' ability to do the same things we can. That is sustainability. But it's also, it's on the global level of the earth, but then it's also on the level of our nation. It's on the level of communities and persons. Are they sustainable? Can they be sustained mentally, emotionally, physically, community-wise? So sustainability has many aspects to it, not only the huge UN 17 development goals that are so important that many people don't even know about, but they really...
13: Well, wait a minute. That's an important point.
14: Yeah.
13: I actually have never heard of that. So
14: okay.
13: What is the name of the 17 points that you're talking about? And can someone look it up somewhere?
14: So it is called the United Nations. Let's see. They are the Sustainability Development Goals. I believe there are 17 of them, unless somebody added another one. And I'm sitting here on my iPad trying to get to that. UN.
13: So they line out for things that would amount to sustainable practices, as
14: yes,
13: stated by various UN committees and actually written, because it would be something that would support sustainability on the earth ongoingly. Unfortunately, a lot of those programs have been completely defunded.
14: Yes, here they have. But
13: yes,
14: there are still 17, and they have some of the descriptions have been updated for 2030, but they are like no poverty, zero hunger, good health and well-being, quality education, gender equality, clean water and sanitation, sustainable cities and communities, decent work and economic growth, affordable and clean energy, climate action, life below the water. How many of us ignore the oceans? How many of us ignore the soil that is beneath our feet? These are all things that will make our world sustainable or unsustainable if they are corrupted, degraded, as unfortunately we have done a lot of. The 16th one, peace, justice, and strong institutions that support everyone. And then the last one is partnership for the goals. So if you look up UN sustainability goals, you will find sustainable development goals, SDG, the 2030 agenda. That's, you know, I've been working with these goals. Oh gosh, I'm trying to remember when they first came out, when I first started talking about them, but it was in the mid-teens that they came out. Wait a minute, it's right on here. Yeah, 2015.
13: Okay, so a while ago.
14: I use them in my classes when I was teaching at Columbus State Community College, and I also refer to them from time to time because...
13: Well, let's get back to plants, though.
14: Okay, let's get back to plants.
13: Certainly, because, the sustainability issues are, referenced in terms of growth factor herbs mm-hmm. that might be growing in someone's yard that you can encourage to grow back instead of dumping a bunch of pesticides on them. Mm-hmm. But before we get to that, let me just reintroduce you. And I do want to tell our listeners that you are listening to Herbally Yours right here on the Voice of Nassau Community College, 90.3 WHPC. 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And you can always email us at whpc@ncc.edu. To ask about the guests that we have on today or anything that's going on at the station or on Herbally Yours. And our guest today is herbalist Deborah Knapke.
14: You got it.
13: And great to look at her website. She has so much going on there. That's Deborah, like D-E-B-R-A, thegardensage.com. Deborah, how did you get that name, The Garden Sage?
14: So there's this, of course, there's a story. Herbs are a big part of my life. And when I wanted to come up with a business name, I knew it had to involve the garden, natural world, herbs, something. So I had a whole bunch of words on the page. And my husband looked at them and kind of pulled out garden sage. And I said, is that because I'm so wise? And he said, no, because you never shut up. He said it with great affection. We've been married for 43 years. So I guess that he transcended that. But I do sometimes will run on about my passions. But sage to me is the herb of health. Sage is the herb of wisdom. And the garden is where we have constructed our own little pieces of the Garden of Eden, of heaven, of nirvana, of paradise, whatever you want to call it. So, and you mentioned sustainability, and my garden is what sustains me on a mental and emotional level.
13: As you get out in there. Now, what about regenerative horticulture? What does that mean? Because that word actually has been coming up in terms of regenerative farming, regenerative soil care. What about in the herb world?
14: So it started in agriculture, regenerative, to heal those soils, those places that we've been using pesticides and herbicides, and the soil is exhausted. So with regenerative, we are not sending, we are not making something exactly the way it was, but we are bringing it, we are repairing it, we are healing it, we are making it better. We are stopping injurious practices and instead building good soil with cover crops, introducing livestock and manures, keeping live roots in the soil, biodiversity, growing many things, not just one thing. That's regenerative ag, but also regenerative hort or horticulture. Because in horticulture, you know, we've used some of those same conventional inputs which have harmed rather than helped. So to me, it is bringing back the soil, healing it, repairing it. And at
13: and
14: the same time,
13: how would someone do that? Like, you know, let's say they're not a horticulturist, but they just have a few flowers and herbs in their backyard. Is that something they can think about bringing into their life and their garden?
14: A regenerative
13: Definitely. Aspect? How would they do that?
14: Herbs are one of the easiest plants to do this with because we have so many great ground covers. So in your own garden, cover the soil. Don't let it be bare in the winter and exposed. That also helps the microbial community in the soil to keep going and keep building. So we have in the shade like wild ginger, a wonderful cover crop, and here I am calling it a crop and it's not a crop, but a ground cover. And it's also herbally useful and it is also supportive of wildlife. So our herbs do all those things. And here I do have to say that I consider just about any plant an herb because each plant in my garden has a use, some sort of use. And that is the definition of an herb. So
13: that's interesting.
14: Yeah.
13: Most people would think of the definition of an herb might be something used for specific medicinal use or flavoring.
14: Yeah. And
13: you're using a broader definition.
14: Oh, yeah.
13: Of an herb.
14: I would call it global definition.
13: Good.
14: And as I look out into my garden from where I'm sitting right now, I can see my thyme lawn, which now has 8 different thymes in it. I started with 20 different thymes, but then 8 of them were much more vigorous. And that area pretty much sustains itself. I hardly do anything to it but weed. It is totally covered, and every year I get beautiful ground cover. The bees are fed. Some of them I harvest for kitchen use. And we now know that some insects will take compounds off of leaves and bring them back to their burrows. Bees will take them back to their hives to medicate. So it's not just us. It's those who visit our gardens.
13: So you're saying there are insects that, whether they understand or not, they know that particular herbs, and you talked about thyme, which has thymol, it has eugenol, it has a very vast array of antibiotic kinds of substances that can get rid of unwanted microorganisms, but also can help to sustain healthy microorganisms. So somehow the bees also know that.
14: Yep, they know it. And so that is regenerative and sustainability right there happening in front of your eyes. And most folks have been doing it and they just didn't know it. So in our gardens, we're already doing it, especially if we are not putting in chemical inputs that harm. And that we are watching what nature does and mimicking her, using her ideas, her structures. And in my garden, I don't use inputs. In fact, even organic, we could define that forever too, but organic substances, I do my best not to use substances at a poisonous level, because of course the cure or poison is in the dose. I let nature take her course, and for the most part that's good. The only issue I have is invasive plants, and I'm trying other ways to get rid of those.
13: Wait, let's define that, because invasive plants are not just a weed that you don't want it growing.
14: Correct.
13: There, or is that what you mean?
14: No, invasive plants are plants that do economic and environmental harm. We are not talking about the beautiful sweet woodruff or mint, which I think is one of the best things you can use as a ground cover. We are talking about plants like purple loosestrife and Amur honeysuckle, plants that are very difficult to get rid of. And even though they do have their uses, they are plants that do not belong in the garden because they take over at the expense of just about everything else. So invasive plants are ones that are very difficult to get rid of, and not plants that we find inconvenient.
13: So they are also something that might be considered non-native to that area.
14: Correct.
13: So is that part of the definition that you agree to?
14: That is part of the definition, although we do have some native plants that can be bullies in the garden of the first order. I'm thinking of trumpet creeper vine. Oh my goodness, it comes up everywhere.
13: So the one that gets an orange flower on it?
14: The one that the hummingbirds love.
13: I love that plant myself. And I actually did encourage it. Right now I'm talking to you from Florida, so we don't have it here. Mm. But in Oyster Bay, New York, which is my summer digs, we actually encouraged that because my husband and I both loved the way that plant looked. And we were told by some people, you better pull it out because it's invasive. But we were able to keep it in one area along the back fence. It got very large, but it does have those gorgeous flowers, and we were very involved in encouraging hummingbird visitations.
14: Right, and they love it. And then sometimes you have to think about invasive qualities too. It is difficult to control in a small area, but in a large area, there are competitors that will keep that plant in check. But unfortunately, in our own gardens, we sometimes don't pay attention to the ecological combinations that happen in nature. Instead, we think, oh, we like this plant, this plant, this plant, not understanding that competitive plants need other competitive plants around them to keep them in check.
13: Which would be sort of a natural balance.
14: Mm-hmm. Yes. And in your large area where what I think you're talking about, you probably had other plants that were keeping it in check.
13: Could be. I don't know if they were or not, but it always seemed to stay in one area. It got bigger and bigger, and he cut it down. But what about soft plants that most people could have even in pots or in their garden, something like basil?
14: Do you mean from a sustainable point of view? Or
13: No, they don't tend to take over for one.
14: Oh, no. No, and besides, they're not hardy for us. I'm not sure in Florida how basil works for you.
13: Not but. Well. In the summer, it burns up.
14: Of course.
13: You more or less have to have it in pots in an area where you have some air conditioning. They're not really a super hot-loving plant in the summer, but although in the winter. See, a lot of things in Florida, you can grow things that you might be able to grow in the Midwest in the winter as winter crops. So, you know, that's a nice thing to know as a gardener. But also, of course, I really love the medicinal components of plants.
14: Mm-hmm. Me too. I use them myself. Don't recommend it unless I'm asked a direct question on what something does or does not do, just because I don't know other people's sensitivities. But just real quickly, basil, a fantastic plant for helping microbes in the soil and also wildlife. So no matter where you grow it, it will help insects who are around it, especially our generalist bees. So that's a sustainable kind of interaction for basil.
13: And certainly as wonderful creatures, bees are being threatened also as part of the ecosystem. That's really, you know, something to look at. What plants can you grow that are both delicious, medicinal, easy to grow, fun to have, beautiful to look at, and help our bee helpers?
14: Mm-hmm.
13: So that's a really interesting thing that you can look at as part of your gardening decisions about what to plant. Or like Deborah said, you just allow some things to come back on their own.
14: Right. And that is sustainability and regenerative hort. You know, a sustainable and regenerative hort is that understanding of nature. And letting, and I'm not saying you let everything go because it is a garden and we control it. We have built it, we control it, but letting nature have some of the winds there, it's not all about us.
13: So you have a lot of stuff that just is allowed to be.
14: Yes, I do. I do.
13: That's how I like to garden, too. In Arizona, it was more things like chaparral. You know, in Florida, it's different plants. And where you are, I think they have such a wonderful variation, as we also have in such as Long Island in the Northeast, where our home station is in Garden City, New York. So I want to thank you so much for being our guest today. What would be your parting words to tell people what to do to find out more about you and your work, or just the natural world in general?
14: My piece of advice is get out, put your hands in the soil, sit back and observe and watch what happens, and then do that.
13: Well, that sounds excellent. And thank you so much. And I know you have a lovely website with books and a lot of interesting stuff. That's at DeborahTheGardenSage.com. And thank you so much for being our guest today.
14: Thank you, Ellen.
13: And thank you, listeners, for tuning in once again to Herbally Yours, produced in the studios of 90.3 WHPC, Nassau Community College, Garden City, New York. 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
15: 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My name is Mike McNeff. I'm one of the owners of the Irish Poet. 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
20: 8 seconds to go. Brunson drives. Pulls back. Three-pointer. Down! Jalen Brunson knocks it down, and the Knicks take the lead with 4.4 remaining.
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1: 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I'm your host, Cornelius, in studio with Ross, Ryan, and Mike. Fellas, it's been about 3 days since the Knicks won. Mike, Ross, how are you feeling?
2: Feeling like top of the world right now.
3: Ross, let me have it. I need the Ross rant right now. You are public enemy number one when it comes to being positive with the Knicks.
2: Well, okay.
3: How are you feel? How was your instant reaction Saturday night when the Knicks won? I need to hear every detail.
2: It was a chaotic type of game. It was crazy. I was at the point where I was actually at a bar, and the Knicks were down by 10, I'm pretty sure, in the fourth quarter. And I literally went home because...
4: Ross thing ever.
2: I was going to probably crash out. So I just was home. I did it there. And it worked out because they came back. By the way, this is the second time in the series, game four and game five, I left the bar and they come home. I come home and they win. So I don't know why that's the case. I don't know.
5: The charm. There's something to be said for that good luck exit there, that Irish exit.
2: Yes.
3: I will say, like, just me personally, I worked four out of the five nights of the finals. The four nights I worked, the four games they won. The one night I did not work, they lost.
2: Wow.
1: So you know what?
3: And I did, and I also threw, like, I had a bandana on in game four for like the first 2.5 quarters. And then I took it off because I'm like, this thing's unlucky when they were down 24. And then they ended up winning. That bandana was burned on Sunday's work shift.
1: I respect
3: after
1: that.
3: After they won.
5: Yeah. And this is the cool thing about the Knicks is, like, you know, it's the only team, right? So we're all pushing towards that same goal. So all these little energy things that you guys are doing, it's working because we're all putting the energy in the same location, right?
3: How much money did you spend on merch?
1: It wasn't me, my grandmother.
3: Let me rephrase the question. How many articles of merchandise did you purchase?
1: I only got a couple shirts and I got a hat. The jerseys are coming. I definitely have to stand on what I said months ago. I said maybe 5 months ago, if they go to the finals, I have to get all five starting five plus Mitch framed jerseys.
3: Signed?
1: No. That would be hard. That would even harder. That's going to be harder. I just think getting the jerseys just framed is good enough. If I get them signed, that
3: Well, I could help you out with the jerseys. It's pretty easy. Just order them off China.
1: Yeah, that's true.
3: And like, no one's going to know if they're in a frame.
1: Yeah, that's true. Send me the website.
5: Yep. Only you will know. So that's all that matters.
1: Exactly.
5: Yeah. He's thinking on top.
3: No, like all jokes. Like, I have ordered a bunch of jerseys off of like China wholesale sites before, and like I have legitimately gone up to people with like a jersey that I've bought from MLBShop.com and like held them up and said, "Which one's the real one? Which one's the China wholesale?" And I've asked at least 15 people that, and it's a 50-50 split. You can't tell the difference. It's like, if you're that intricate, like, maybe, like, the stitching's a little off, but the quality of material and this, like, no one's going to know.
1: I do have a question for everybody. I was going to wait for Devin, but he'll be all right. This is for him.
3: Okay. Devin's sad now.
1: What's the worst blown lead in championship history? Was it the Spurs 29-point lead? Was the Falcons 28-3? The Red Sox blowing game 6 to the Mets in 1986? Or the Knights blowing 4-0 to the Hurricanes, but technically the Knights won that game? But...
5: I'll start simply because I was born 1986. I was born a couple days before the Buckner ball, so I'm going to go with that one very easily. A lot of people forget they still had to win the next game, so that was game 6, not game 7. Just like when the miracle happened, like the miracle was great, but we still got to finish, you know. So I'm going to go with the Buckner ball and just winning that series, and simply because I was born during it. That's the only reason.
1: I respect that. I'm catering more towards... Was that Ross?
2: Yeah, no, I mean, it's very similar in the sense of, like, the Mets won that... They won game 6, but you knew that they needed to win another game, and the Knicks had the game where, in game 4, they came back from 29 points. But it was very similar where, unless both teams won those series, it was kind of going to be a footnote when you really think about it, because nobody was really going to think about that. They were thinking just we would have lost those series, but we ended up winning them. So it was just the greatest moments we've had as New York fans. And it's these things don't come that often. You know, they don't happen very often. Like, we don't experience this. You know, like, of course, if you're the Yankees, you experience it a lot. But, like, if you're not the Yankees, you don't experience it. And that's why, like, you know, we're all crazy about it, because you don't know if we're ever going to be back here ever again. Like, this is a one.
3: Ross, be positive for a week, Ross. Enjoy this one before you start worrying.
5: He's smiling. I mean, he is smiling.
3: No, but I know Ross. Ross is already like, if we don't win it next year, the team stinks. Sell everybody.
2: If we haven't won for 50-something years, what do you?
3: Enjoy this one. Enjoy this one.
5: You know, he's smiling.
6: Wouldn't you be positive about the Rangers now?
2: No,
3: Cohen, there's nothing to be positive about. What I will say is, greatest comebacks, you didn't mention it because I know you and you're not a soccer fan. It's the miracle of Istanbul in 2005.
5: That's
3: when Liverpool were down 3-0 to AC Milan at halftime.
5: I will also put in the semifinal against Barcelona.
3: Yeah,
5: definitely.
3: Yeah,
5: those two. I mean, I'm wearing a Torres jersey here, so. Yeah.
3: But Liverpool were pretty. Eli Manning. Imagine Eli Manning against the Patriots, the undefeated Patriots team, down 3 possessions with like halfway through the third quarter, completed the 28-3 comeback with his team.
6: Yeah, kind of in soccer, it's like being down 3-0 is like down 3-0 in hockey. It's a lot.
3: And it was in a Champions League final.
5: Yeah, it's a huge big to do. Like back then, they didn't have all this like halftime show, the killers and all that stuff. But it's still a huge to do and a lot of pressure, and the whole world's watching. And
3: I would argue that out of the three you mentioned, I'd still say 28-3.
5: Yeah, me too.
3: Just solely because it's the final game of a Super Bowl. If the Knicks made the 29-point comeback to win in Game 7, I would say that.
6: I don't think same we'd be thing. Right now. City on fire.
3: Yeah, exactly. Like that situation, yes. But when it comes to like comebacks, I you have to look at the magnitude of the event. It's like you can argue like you can just go through so many soccer games where like the Ajax and Tottenham won in 2019. That was ridiculous. Same thing with the Bar. Like, there are so many more comebacks in soccer just because of the magnitudes of games, especially with legs being involved, where like you sometimes you'll have that second game where the aggregate score carries over.
5: That's the most fun part of the build up to all the big turn and in the big tournaments. That's what makes me a little frustrated that the finals are always just one game, but yeah. I guess that's the way you have to do it, really.
3: Well, I was joking with my buddies. I'm like, all right, you want to make it a World Cup? Do it FA Cup style, where you have
5: everyone's available,
3: 130 teams competing, and then the actual World Cup that we know is the knockout stage, and it's just simply like the 16 teams, and they each play 2 games, and then it's like Champions League group stage. Like
5: it
3: knockout.
5: Would be so much fun, and as we just saw, like Cabo Verde, Cape Verde, whichever one you call them, a 0-0 draw against one of the tournament favorites. The population is 525,000. I know we spoke about this. You guys weren't all here on the other day, but like the amount of people that walk past this building on any given day is pretty close to that. You know what I mean? Like it's a small country.
3: The goalkeeper. So. For Cabo Verde.
5: Unbelievable. Vozinha?
3: Yeah. He started the tournament with like 27,000 Instagram followers.
6: And then he got like 8.3.
3: He's over 9 million now.
6: Yeah, I seen him on my feed.
3: Less than 24 hours. Like Tim Payne from New Zealand was at 4,500 Instagram followers. Is now well over 5 million. Just shows you the magnitude of the World Cup. And it's like there are crazy games. Like there's a game going on in our backyard right now. France and Senegal are about to kick off for the second half at New York, New Jersey Stadium.
6: I love the name they're giving.
3: You know how much it was, by the way? You know how much they didn't want to pay from what I saw? 17 million.
6: Just not to call it MetLife?
3: Yeah, no, that the FIFA, like they already made the deal with like the stadium in New Jersey. Like they pay like the money so it can be named MetLife. But I saw it because Levi's was the same thing. Levi's Stadium is not Levi's Stadium for the World Cup. I think it's like South California Great Bay Stadium or something like that.
5: Yeah, Greater Bay Area.
3: Greater,
5: like that.
3: Yeah, it's great. So, but it's like they it was like $17 million addition to what they already paid for the naming rights to the stadium. They wanted FIFA to pay, so they're like, nope, we're not doing that. You can make it New York, New Jersey Stadium.
5: Well, yeah, FIFA and MetLife definitely don't have money. Neither of those companies have money. Definitely, no. They definitely have less money than us in the studio, right?
3: Well, to be fair, I'm not gonna criticize the corporation, but If you already pay for the name right to the stadium, and then FIFA's like, yeah, you just because we want to, you need to give us another $17 million. Are you doing it?
5: Nope. Probably not, because it's one of the most corrupt organizations on the planet as it is. So,
3: what do you mean? No, it's not.
5: Probably not.
3: But then there's, Levi's is turning into a giant marketing scheme. I don't know if you've seen their Instagram logo, because they covered like the Levi's Stadium, so it's like they changed all their logos to match the same. Like how they covered it. So they're using it as a giant marketing ploy. It's like, we all know what it is.
5: If you're smart, you can turn anything into a profit for yourself.
3: It's what they say. Yeah. All forms of media are good media.
6: Now, I'm wondering, with the World Cup going on right now, how it goes until July, right?
5: Yeah, it's
3: July.
5: Like,
3: the World Cup final is July 19th. Mm-hmm. Sorry, I will be there.
5: Yeah, he's going to be there, which is absurd.
6: So this is basically like WBC. It's like the exposition.
3: Corn, this is a group stage. These are the group play. So there are 40... Here's I'll explain it in very short. There are 12 groups of 4 teams, making up 48 teams. The top 2 of each group, so that's 24, move on to the next round, and then the best of the 8 out of 12 third place finishers move on, and then it's March Madness style. 32, okay. 16, 8, 4, 2, 1. There is a third place game. It goes down like that, and then obviously the one is the World Cup winner.
6: Okay.
3: But MetLife has the final.
6: Now, how do we get to keep this grass? Because I want to keep this grass.
3: Now this is my first time seeing a game or watching a game on the MetLife turf. I was busy watching Brazil Morocco, and I sent pictures in the group chat of me there 2 Saturdays ago, right, like a week before the game started, and I was like, the grass does not look ready. It did not look, you know, prepared. And you can clearly see there are some spots along the field where maybe there's just a small lack of hydration, or granted, there've been a game and a half on it already, that maybe there are just some areas where it's got a little wear and they know what to adjust before their next game. But soccer stadiums in general, I remember learning this when I was in Liverpool and I took a tour of Anfield. It's they grow all of their grass at an offsite location, unless you're the Bernabeu, who have like 8 floors underneath they have a giant greenhouse.
5: Yeah, it's like an underground silo. It's crazy.
3: But they grow all their grass off-site and they ship it in. So when it comes to these games, like, they had to prepare for months knowing that they needed to maintain the grass, because these games are going to eat up at it a lot. And that's where the money comes in, and probably why the NFL teams don't want to spend the money on it, because it's a lot to maintain grass at this high level. And there's like, you know, in my head, there's an adage where it's like, when we play sports as a kid and we turn up to that 5 out of 10 grass field, we like, I hate it. And we go to that 5 out of 10 turf field and we're like, thank God. But a 10 out of 10 grass field beats a 10 out of 10 turf field every day of the week. And I have had the privilege of playing on some nice grass soccer fields. And man, the difference is, so it's like the maintaining of the grass, you know, like, I hope they do it. Studies have shown that the turf doesn't impact it as much. I don't believe that. I think they're just trying to cover up money. One thing I do like is, while we're mentioning it now, is the new offside rule, where they're like, if the referee believes it's offside, he's getting instant confirmation from the people in the booth saying that it is offside. Stop the play. Because they used to, what they do is they would let play go on forever and ever and ever, and then they would go up, they would go to replay, they'd wait 45 minutes, and then they'd be like, all right, yeah, he was offside. And then you're like, yo, we just spent 8 minutes determining he was offside. The World Cup, I think, has been great. Yesterday was a maniac. 4 draws.
6: Draws.
5: Last night's game was the shock of the tournament so far in terms of entertainment value, I think. New Zealand and, why am I blanking right now? New Zealand and Iraq, right?
6: Iran, right?
5: Iran. Yeah, New Zealand and Iran was unbelievable. I mean, trading punches, both of them had double-digit shot attempts, not shots on goal, but attempts, and just like, if you watched that second half, it was like watching a heavyweight fight. Really, Iran, it was like Iran, trading punches. Iran. It was sick.
6: On back paper.
5: But yeah, 4 draws yesterday, and sitting on a draw right now. This is an impressive first half for Senegal. You look at the stats, as I told everybody the other day, forget about expected goals, because I haven't seen any that really link up with what we've seen.
3: I hate expected goals.
5: It's horrifying. Whoever made that algorithm needs to keep doing the work. It won't be me, I promise you that. But Senegal stats are, look, I mean, the actual stats, attempts. France had no attempts on goal, no attempts towards the goal, no big chances, nothing that would say, hey, we're the World Cup favorite in the first half of that match.
3: No, sounds like Arsenal in the Champions League final.
5: Exactly.
3: Correct. Sorry, just got a dog on Arsenal every chance I get.
5: You know what? At least it's not Man City. I can't watch Pep Guardiola celebrate again.
3: He's gone though, so it's fine. But
5: he's gone now, yeah.
3: But like, I love watching these games. Like, we were talking about Cap Verde yesterday and how, you know, you said it, a population with less than a million people comes in and plays Spain, who are the second favorites to win this tournament, and tie them 0-0. And then I saw more interesting stats that Spain has barely won games in the World Cup in the last bunch of years. They've won 3 games in the last like 16 years.
5: Good
3: I saw
5: Lord.
3: Another ridiculously crazy stat.
5: They never won the first game either.
3: Did you ever see this? Did you see this one, Ryan? There's a ridiculously crazy stat that the Netherlands have only lost, haven't lost a regulation time game in the World Cup since 2002.
5: That's surprising, but I have so many memories. Because
3: they always lose in overtime.
5: Extra time.
3: They always
5: so many
3: lose in
5: heartbreaking
3: extra time.
5: Losses. Lukaku the other day, by the way, I love him, but he instigated that goal and caused that own goal, but man, does he look slow. Oh my goodness.
3: Bolingoli.
5: He looks slow. Hey, nice shirt. Looking sharp.
6: We're joined by Devin O'Shea with his very Hawaiian shirt.
3: Devin is definitely going to like a Bahama Mama after this.
7: No, I got 3 episodes of Love Island to catch up.
6: Oh, so he's going to the villa. He's going to the villa at home. He's going to go outside.
7: It's Taco Tuesday.
6: Oh, brother.
5: Taco Tuesday in Love Island. That sounds pretty good.
7: It does.
6: Now, tonight's games, we have Argentina and Algeria. Yeah. Algeria and Iraq versus Norway.
7: This guy can't do math. Let him try to pronounce countries. It's going to be a day.
3: You know what? I'll never forget it. When they...
6: you want to get a pen thrown? You just got here.
3: When they did the drawing for the World Cup, they gave Wayne Gretzky like the nations with like the pool play where they still weren't decided. And they made Gretzky announce like the random like...

0: be up then.
1: Wow.
2: He is up like $800.
0: Mm-hmm.
1: Wow. I haven't bet on none of these games.
0: I'm not the biggest bettor, and soccer's tough, but if there's a lot of really good value out there in like parlaying, if you go down to the double chance, like I did a couple teams, if you do, you know, like tie and win, that Morocco-Brazil game was a good one, for example, for that. And team, like shots on goal, team shots on goal, individual players on goal, goal plus assist possibility for someone who was a playmaker, like, you know, someone like Valverde for Uruguay, even though he didn't create a goal, he is the type that will do that basically every game.
2: It's like betting points, assist, rebounds in the NBA.
1: I saw that the goalie went from 50,000 followers on Instagram.
2: Maybe if you're listening to the show, you would have heard me say that 10 minutes ago.
1: Oh, okay. Well,
2: Devin.
0: He's also 40 years old, like just like Mike was saying.
2: He's 40.
0: Sorry. Was saying about like the magic of the World Cup. This guy's 40. He's going to make a crap ton of money off of this.
1: 2 hours.
0: Even if they get shelled the next two games, doesn't matter. This dude is never going to go back to his previous life. Yeah. So that's pretty cool.
2: It's like some of these like players, like, it were, like, a lot, like there are so many more stories. Like everybody remembers Andre Santorja in the WBC, the Czech pitcher that struck out Otani, yeah, the electrician.
1: Yeah.
2: Yeah. It's like his rise to fame. There are going to be 15 more of those for soccer. And from statistics, you know how many people they're projecting will watch the World Cup in totality? And it's a trick question because it's not meant to be like, oh, like there are 8 billion people on the planet, like 6 billion of them. You know how many views they expect to generate?
1: Now,
0: what is there, 72 matches?
2: 104.
0: 72 is, yeah. So all together, 104.
2: They're expecting almost 20 billion views on this tournament. That's like Michael Jackson Thriller streams level.
3: Yeah. That's way more than that.
2: No, actually, I think Thriller is over a trillion, but.
3: I do want to get your opinion, Mike. You weren't here yesterday to talk about the White House card. What was your opinion on the UFC White House card?
2: First things first. If you are a person out there that has to get up at 6 a.m. for work.
1: That was me this morning.
2: And decide to stay out till 2:30 in the morning to watch a sporting event. And you just so by happen decided to pick the Freedom 250 card. You made the right decision. That was one of the most entertaining cards I have watched in such a long time. All fights ended in knockout or stoppage in some sort.
1: Yeah.
2: Mbappe stinks. but it was just. Look, I got there late. I showed up from work. I brought a bunch of wings for the boys. We were having a blast. Me and my friends came up with a really stupid rule now because we all want to get in shape. And it's every time we gather, everybody's got to do 65 push-ups. I don't know where we decided the 65 push-ups from, but we're doing it.
1: You're so 65 push-ups and you're like, all right, give me 2 beers. I might have to
2: beer,
1: do it.
2: Beer. I was driving, so I did not partake in
0: give
2: alcohol.
0: Me some
2: but we were watching. I got there right as the walkout for Diego Lopez is walking out. And I see, first things first, Marine Band, 10 out of 10. They were awesome.
1: Yeah.
2: And just all the fights in general, like, yeah,
1: while the fighters walking out of the White House, yes. And, like, the last fight, the Gaethje and Ilya walking out of the Oval Office, like, that's crazy.
2: Yeah, I thought it was awesome.
0: I don't really follow UFC, so that was the cool parts for me, was just watching, like, the band was, that was phenomenal. Yeah. That, like, was my favorite part.
2: Josh Hokit.
1: Yeah, no, lit. No, no.
2: And no, that was just a good fight. I feel bad.
1: No, but you were talking about his
2: no,
1: post-game
2: speech. No, I liked his walkout.
1: And talking about Michelle Obama.
2: No, I didn't say it. I thought his walkout was the best out of all of them just because I liked his song. Obviously, Topuria's walkout was nuts. But I'll jump ahead straight to my two favorite fights of the night, in all honesty, were the main and the co-main with Pereira and Gan. And I think that, oh, I can give corner, sorry. Pereira and Gan, first things first, Alex, you're going to have to probably, Gan's going to go move up and fight Aspinall. I think they're going to have that rematch as soon as possible. The eye poke that really has sidelined Tom Aspinall for 18 months now at this point.
3: He still hasn't
2: since that eye poke.
3: I remember that.
2: It was a really bad eye poke.
3: That was the first UFC card I watched.
2: He was almost blind. It's one of those. So he's going to fight probably Gan. And Pereira's going to, I don't know, if he stays in heavyweight, I honestly think he should fight Hokit, to be honest. Because Hokic just yelled, Derrick Lewis is 41 years old.
3: He should have not been on the card.
1: Derrick Lewis was on that card. Because it was Trump's birthday and Trump won him there.
3: He shouldn't have been there. Trump had no point
1: being
3: there.
1: This is my favorite fighter. You're fighting today.
2: Yes, right? That's exactly what it was. Derrick Lewis also was some of the most iconic clips.
1: He made it
2: clips.
1: To the second round, though.
2: Yes.
1: He made it to the second round after that arm bar with like 15 seconds
2: did
1: left.
2: You,

0: Have you seen the clip of Josh Hogan and Bo Nickel wrestling in college? Did you see that? They fought in the champ. They wrestled in college, and it's crazy how they're so, their weight classes are so far apart.
1: Yeah.
0: Now, but the main event, Gaethje versus Topuria. First things first, I wish I bet on Gaethje. I jokingly made a wager with my friends in the sense of like, I'm going to bet on the Americans tonight. Only the Americans. I'm going to put them all in a parlay. It's going to lose, but I'm going to do it. And I was like debating, like, do I just stand alone bet Gaethje at like plus, what was he, plus 280? Yeah,
2: I think. 260, I think.
0: I was like, I'm thinking about it.
1: Ilya was undefeated going into
0: Ilya's 17-0, has mollywopped every person in the division.
1: And the first two rounds were all Ilya. Like, Gaethje said after the match, he's like, my liver, he was doing some damage to that.
0: I think
1: some point, for some reason, we were like I was watching with Zach and Matt and my girlfriend, for some reason, Gaethje's like feet looked yellow and
0: well, it's just calluses. It's just wear from the mat. Like,
3: were you thinking jaundice?
1: That's what we were saying. That was right after Ilya had just done so much damage to Gaethje's liver.
3: I did feet just are yellow now. I just graduate nursing school, so I will say that bile's not backing up that fast to cause that. Thankfully, from shots. I mean, it could happen a couple hours later, but that's really funny that we connected on that now. Yeah. But he is correct. The calluses are what given that.
0: I mean, like it's just like I guess dry skin, really. Yeah. But it's just very yellow and all that kind of stuff.
1: After the third, like the doctor said no. But then, like, they let him go one more round after the ref kind of had the doctor check him out one more time. But then after missing the chair, going into the fifth round, there was nothing much you can do more for Ilya to let him go one more round. Even though it was 2-2 going into that round.
0: I think what killed him was the knee to the liver or the rib cage at the end of the fourth.
1: Because
0: I think that if he didn't take that liver shot, he would have been fine.
1: He couldn't breathe.
0: But he clearly got the wind knocked out of him. If for folks at home that haven't seen it, Gaethje got himself into a position where he was almost like holding down like a toddler pretty much with both hands on.
1: Don't first and then just toddler.
0: and then just decided to straight up knee straight in the ribs, easily broke 2 to 3 ribs, probably hit the floating rib. And you can instantly see it was Topuria's left side, him pull back his left elbow to prevent that side from being, you know, taking any more damage. Luckily, the round ended. And Ilya's brother wanted him to keep fighting. And so did Ilya. But then you can see, like, his coach was like, nah, like,
1: He missed the chair sitting down.
0: He literally said it after the game on his Instagram post. He's like, in the second, you took my left eyesight. In the third, you took my right. I was going. But it's like, Gaethje's really good at dirty boxing. That's like, Gaethje's got, you know, it's an expression that I can't say on the air, but everybody knows what it is. He's just really good at
2: dirty. He's a street fighter.
0: No, just not even that. He's just got, like, he's got Scotty Barnes chin.
2: Oh. Mm. Okay.
0: And it's like, he can't get knocked out. So he can sit there and just take beatings. Yeah. And then just go out there and deliver them. And you ask all the guys that he's fought throughout the history of his career who the hardest puncher is in the division. The answer is Gaethje. You ask Max, you ask, you know, Poirier when they were fighting all the time, it's Gaethje. So he hits like a truck and he doesn't get knocked out. So when you look at his last fight at the start of 2026.
1: He took no damage. He had a scratch on his nose.
0: You look at the start of 2026 when he fought Paddy, and him and Paddy had a ridiculous fight. But you saw Paddy's face, how battered and bruised up it was. Ilya looked like he walked out of a fire. I mean, Ilya's face literally looked like he got hit with a Ford F-150.
2: It was bad.
0: And you know, I wish I could have seen a fifth round of that fight, but I think it was definitely the safest option to stop that fight for Ilya.
2: He couldn't walk.
1: He physically couldn't move. I was like, no.
2: He was literally looking like Tweety Birds just swinging around his head like he was going to fall out.
1: I was like, it was 2-2. Like,
2: you worry about your money. You worry about the money. I worry about the man.
1: No, I didn't have any money on the game at all. But like, I was on the match. But I was saying while watching it, when in the fourth round, saying how, like, if Ilya somehow pulls this out, like, they literally called it. Like, the doctor called it at the end of the third. And then they decided to keep it going one more, like, a little bit longer. And ultimately, Gaethje ended up winning. I think it's bold to have your name tattooed in the back of your...
0: If you're that. Justin Gaethje, you can do that.
1: Would you have Mancuso on your back?
0: No, I'm not Justin Gaethje. Justin Gaethje is
2: certain
0: a
2: certain people can get away with that.
0: Justin Gaethje is one of the baddest people on the planet. You ever seen the thing where he got somebody tried to jump him in a street fight? No. Like 8 years ago, Justin Gaethje was just walking his dog and somebody tried to mug him for his jewelry. And it's Justin Gaethje, so it's how do you think that ended? It's like, how do you think that ended for the street fight? The guy that tried to rob him? That guy was hospitalized, and then he tried to sue Justin, because on a technicality, if you are a trained martial artist or in any capacity, your body is a weapon. Yeah. So if you were to hit somebody, you technically could be like discharging a weapon or whatever the court term is. But he's like, look, he physically attacked me first. I'm not doing it.
1: Like that the robber at that point. Like he's like in a dark alleyway. And he's watching people walk by. And like the one right before Gaethje, he's like, should I do that?
2: Nah.
1: Next one. And then Justin Gaethje comes along.
0: Like Chito Vera.
1: And I should have done the last one.
0: It was like Chito Vera a bunch of years ago. He lost to O'Malley in a title fight. But he was just working on his truck in his front yard. And somebody came up to him and he just pulls out a double barrel. It's like, get the heck away from me. Like, don't you like UFC fighters are nuts because they look like regular dudes without their. Because especially when they're not in camp or they're just, you know, at home.
1: They're kind of like the definition of sleeper builds. Yeah,
0: they're probably like, look at Daniel Cormier. Have anybody seen Daniel Cormier's build? Daniel Cormier looks like he drinks a 24-pack on a Tuesday.
2: Look at Adrian Broner.
0: Yeah, like all these guys, exactly what you said, sleeper builds. But no, I mean, it was a great fight.
1: And then there's Derek Lewis.
0: Unfortunately.
2: Derek Lewis, disappointment. As France just scored the first
3: Mbappe.
2: Goal.
3: I mean, he's been knocking on the door for a while here. He finally just scored, but Olise is just absolutely patrolling the middle of the field here. He's owning this, but Senegal looks good. I mean, this
1: offside,
3: game is far
1: please.
3: From over.
1: Offside. Please.
2: Before we go to break, Ryan, I want to ask you: any other games do you want to look at tonight? That the big key to any of these games for tonight?
3: Well, I think everyone is. You know, today's a big firepower day with France, with Argentina, and that's just beyond Messi. I mean, that whole team is stacked full of superstars there. And we get to see Haaland today, too. And the cool thing about Haaland and Norway jumping up the rankings and the betting and everything is that they really are an excellent team. And they play excellent team defense. And it's something you kind of saw out of, like, Saudi Arabia yesterday and even when they beat Argentina 4 years ago. Cohesive teams can knock. It's that Any Given Sunday. I know you guys are young, but that's an awesome movie. I hope you've seen it. If you haven't, definitely check it out. I think it's
1: $9.99.
3: It's hilarious, great movie, but it's just the idea that on any given day, that team can beat you or tie. In soccer, it's important. These ties are so important now. They were always important with the 32 teams, Mike, as you can attest to, but now that it's that third place, it gives a little bit more depth. And on day one, I will admit that the tournament is watered down by the amount of teams, and I immediately am rescinding that comment simply because of what we've seen, the eye test of teams like Cape Verde, and Saudi Arabia, and the way Iran and New Zealand played last night. New Zealand was supposed to be a joke, realistically. The way that Haiti played against Scotland, they easily could have won that game, or drew it. They lost 1-0, but they easily could have won that game. So I think the parity is...
0: Because we've got John McGinn! Sorry.
3: All good. No, John McGinn, I mean, I'm Scottish, so you're talking to the right guy. The parity has been fantastic. Senegal is streaking towards the goal as we speak and just tied it. The referee's flag is up for offsides. But
0: Nicholas Jackson onside.
3: So for me, everyone wants to watch Norway tonight. The late game is Austria-Jordan, so if you're up, you can't sleep. That's at midnight, but I don't think that's necessarily one you have to catch. And then if you want to watch Mr. Messi, he's on at 6. Algeria is the largest African nation, as far as I know, by population. Not exactly known for football, but as we've seen over the last few days, anything can happen. And as you guys take your break, I'll take my exit. I'll be back tomorrow to see you. So everyone have a great rest of your night.
2: Appreciate you, Ryan, for coming through and giving us
3: all the World Cup
2: news.
3: See y'all tomorrow.
2: We're going to hit the break. And we come back. Devin, I have something for you that I think you will enjoy. I want you to rank, where do you have Jalen Brunson out of all point guards in the NBA? As a non-Knicks fan, I feel like you can give the best ranking of Jalen Brunson on where he's at. And
0: he's going to be harsh against
2: No. He has to be at least honest. I'm going to give you some time over the break. And we're going to talk some NFL news. Rashid Rice, it's been 30 days. He's a free man.
0: He's a speeding man.
1: Did you see him getting released?
2: We'll talk about that and more.
1: That was a clip of Maury Povich.
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0: 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I'm your host, Cornelius, in studio with Ross and Devin. Mike stepped out for a minute to work on the hockey show. Guys, I gave Devin a good question. I'm going to give it some more time to work on it. Darren Peterson, his camp doesn't want him to go to the second overall team in the draft. Second overall team in the draft, if you would see, is the Utah Jazz. They want him to go to the Washington Wizards or the Memphis Grizzlies.
1: This is bold. It's bold. We've seen it before. Obviously, Eli Manning in the past. But to say a specific team that you don't want to be drafted by and them having the second overall pick, you don't get to really decide because you're going to be a top three pick. It's going to be you, DeBanza, and Boozer. And so for you to try to eliminate one of those three teams, it's bold. It's confusing because I'd say that, honestly, like the Grizzlies, I'd say out of the top three, you go to the top four, the Bulls are the worst out of all of the situations.
0: Because I have the draft order in here too.
1: Yes. The Grizzlies, I think, out of the top three, are in the most worst situation among the top three picks. The Wizards, I think, you have the top pick, probably going to go with DeBanza, and you already have young guys like Trey Johnson, Bilal Coulibaly, Alex Saar, Keyshawn Johnson, Bob Carrington.
0: Trey Johnson.
1: Trey Johnson, their pick last year. They already have a lot of young talent there that's very, very good, and getting better every day. And on top of that, they traded last year for Anthony Davis and Trae Young, both former All-NBA players and All-Stars. I think with a healthy Trae Young and Anthony Davis and the young roster that they have around them, and then the first overall pick, the Wizards, I can see fighting for a play-in spot next year, honestly.
0: Somebody was telling me they could be a top five team in the East next year.
1: If they're fully healthy and the young guys develop like they should be, I don't see far off them
0: maybe
1: having
0: a 5 seed or a 6 seed.
1: Them not having to play in the play-in.
2: I agree with you in totality. I think that when you look at how especially Trae Young and Anthony Davis go, AD is going to put up a double-double. Whether he does a double-double with 10 points or 18 points is a big difference for them because I feel like it's going to take a little while for some of the younger players to get their feet under them when it comes to scoring. You look at Dylan Harper, look how it took him a month and a half to get himself really in stride, and then obviously he had a fantastic postseason. Mm-hmm. But it's just like,
1: where does Davis play best at the four? Alex Saar is in Washington. He doesn't have to play the five.
0: Only time he has to play the five is they have to like.
1: He gets
0: rotation,
1: to play his position he loves,
0: which is perfectly. It fits him more and it gives him more time to be. I would say it does the less on his body.
1: And then the Jazz, they're obviously there's some guys that are going coming off contract. Nurkic will be a free agent. I believe Kessler will be a free agent.
0: JJJ.
1: But they just traded for Jaren Jackson Jr. at the deadline last year. They already have guys like Lauri Markkanen, Bryce Sensabaugh, who looked great later
0: Keontae
1: in the season.
0: George.
1: Keontae George. So they have a solid thing going in Utah as well. Obviously, their first-round pick from last year, who looked amazing late in the season when getting more minutes, Ace Bailey from Rutgers. And now you have the second overall pick. I don't think that the Jazz are far off from like being a year or two away from possibly Mikal Bridges and
0: Mikal Bridges,
1: Deuce and
0: McBride,
1: OG. At the game.
2: The day that OG smiles on a non-championship celebrating day means there's a problem.
1: I really enjoyed watching him in the Good Morning America when. What has Mike Brown done for this team?
0: And OG just stands there.
1: Was gone. Absolutely gone. It was very, very funny to watch. But the Grizzlies, I think are in the worst situation among the top three picks. You have the worst pick among the top three picks. And obviously, Darren Peterson hasn't ruled your team out of the team that he wants to go to, but it's not much going for you right now
0: in
1: Memphis. Yeah, he's definitely a two guard. So you would be paired up with Ja Morant at the one.
0: How long would Ja Morant be there for? That's a question.
1: He's definitely been in trade rumors for the last 2 years with everything that he's had happen to him. But you just traded Jaren Jackson Jr. You traded Desmond Bane. I feel like you have Zach Edey, but he has played maybe, what, 100 games in his career?
3: Maybe less.
1: If that, like, he's barely been on the court with his ankle injuries. And tragically,
3: he has so
1: horribly,
3: much potential.
1: They lost Brandon Clark so sadly. And that's a definite loss for the Grizzlies as well. Something that is out of their hands. But yeah, the Grizzlies, I think, are in the worst situation among the top three picks with the Wizards and the Jazz. Even with how bad both of those teams played last year, I think both of them have great young developing parts of their team with veteran leadership paired up with it to be able to get into that playing spot like the Portland Trailblazers did this year and like the Hornets did this year, both of which made big strides in this last year.
2: Now, I know, Korn, we are obviously in New York, but I had a question.
0: Yeah.
2: Came up on my feed today, and it made me ponder for a decent while.
0: What is it?
2: Mount Rushmore of New York athletes.
0: I seen this.
2: The 21st century.
0: I wanted to bring it up. But I don't think it's. I don't know if y'all wanted to do it today or y'all wanted to wait.
2: Because no, the reason why I bring it up now is when I was looking through it and thinking about it, there were three people that were on the Mount Rushmore, which were Brunson, Jeter, and Eli.
0: Yes.
2: Part of me, just for the argument's sake, wants to take Jeter off of it. Because he was obviously extremely good in the 90s as well, and that's not 21st century, but you know he was extremely impactful in the 21st century as well.
0: Yes.
2: But just for argument's sake, I kind of wanted to take it off the list, which made me like, all right, I had my two numbers. I have my two guys very simply, very easily.
1: I think the answer is pretty easy.
0: And who would that be?
2: It's Judge and Lundqvist.
1: Yeah, I mean, there's a three-time MVP on the list.
0: Okay,
1: and then there's a championship. Like, well, what do you consider more? The guy that got you the championship for the first time in 17 years.
0: I've already committed to Jalen Brunson being the king of New York and being my king. I've committed to that.
2: No,
0: until Aaron Judge,
2: Jalen Brunson will always be. Jalen Brunson has only one Nick legacy to pass, and that's Clyde's, in my eyes. I think he's got a way. He's been fantastic.
0: You gotta get another one.
1: Well, yeah, I was gonna say, what does he have to do?
2: You gotta get another
1: one. Second.
2: Clyde's got two, and you hear Clyde say it all the time. He goes, "I always thought the greatest Nick was Willis. Willis says it's Patrick. Patrick thinks it's Patrick.
0: Now Patrick thinks it's Brunson.
2: So I don't know.
0: At least he stopped thinking it was himself. We've gotten this far. I'll take that. But Devin, I want to come to you, buddy. Where do you rank Jalen Brunson among all the guards in the NBA? Because I only could think of two guards that could probably be ahead of him among the guards. So give me a top 10, and where do you put him ranking out of that 10 top 10 list?
1: So
2: for time's sake, can you do him a top 5? Because he doesn't even
0: top
2: need
0: 5, top 5, yeah, top 5, top 5.
2: Because if he has him outside the top 5, I'm punching him in the throat. That's a promise, not a threat.
1: So I got to start off with the back-to-back MVP winner, the man that came up just short in Game 7 against the Spurs this season, and that is Shai Gilgeous-Alexander of the Oklahoma City Thunder.
0: Okay.
1: Pretty obvious. He's a back-to-back MVP winner. Your back-to-back years of being the best player in the league, you're the best point guard in the league. Having to go to number 2, it will not be Jalen Brunson. I will be putting on the board Luka Doncic.
0: Okay.
1: Luka Doncic is pretty easy.
0: Not against this?
1: Yeah, I mean, he had a season where he averaged 33.5 points per game.
0: Okay.
1: Come on. He
2: doesn't qualify to be on the list.
1: What do you mean? By that?
2: He didn't meet the game qualification.
1: Yes, he did. He actually got, they gave him two games due to his, the birth of his child. And then I will not put Maxey above Brunson.
0: Thank you.
1: I will give you guys that. But defensively, Brunson's not the greatest.
4: No.
1: And I'm not going to say this player is better offensively than Brunson, but defensively it helps a lot. I'm going to put Cade Cunningham, the guy with the first seed in the Eastern Conference, over Jalen Brunson.
0: No.
4: All right.
0: Cade is Cade. No.
1: Defensively, Cade Cunningham absolutely clears Jalen Brunson, and it helps his case so much. And to be able to have a 7-game lead over the Knicks in this season when it comes to wins in the regular season, it's due to Cade Cunningham. It's due to the impact that Cade has on the court offensively. Not only is he able to average, 24 points per game this year, he's also able to average the second most assists a game this year, averaging a double-double with 10 assists a game this year. On top of that, 2.5 stocks. Jalen Brunson, not anywhere near the defender that Cade Cunningham is.
2: Brunson has a ring.
1: Okay.
0: He's more of an offensive threat. We already know Brunson's not a defensive player.
1: Okay.
0: Get that. It's cool.
1: Now,
2: Brunson has
1: my
2: the
1: list
2: most
1: isn't finished.
2: Forced quarter, fourth quarter points in
1: now,
2: NBA
1: my
2: history.
1: List isn't finished. At number 4, I will still put Steph Curry on the list on the top point guards among
0: but
1: the league.
0: But you put Cade.
1: Yes.
0: Higher.
2: Who's your 5?
1: Jalen Brunson.
2: He just saved himself a punch in the neck.
1: I said I wasn't putting Maxey above him. I said that. And so Jalen Brunson will fill in at 5 on my list. Curry has done it without Durant before him.
0: Three
1: he has done
0: those.
1: It with Durant with him.
2: Obviously,
1: he has done
2: I'm
1: it post-Durant.
2: I'm not going to sit here and say that Steph Curry is not better than Jalen Brunson. He is. Current Jalen Brunson is better than current Steph Curry.
1: You put Curry on the Knicks roster, they honestly might still have that incredible run that they have.
2: No. No.
1: If he has the impact, Jalen Brunson has a gigantic impact in New York because of the name Jalen Brunson. If Steph Curry was the same name of Jalen Brunson in New York, Steph Curry's playing. They're both a point guard, an underside point guard that can't really defend and is a traffic cone on defense. But when offensively you put the ball in their hands, they're most likely going to do magic things with it.
0: The difference is Curry's more of a three-point shooter than Brunson. Brunson will get inside as France just scores again and makes that 2-0 lead right now.
2: See if I can cash out real quick.
0: Mike is looking like to cash out right now. So, I honestly, with your list, I don't...
1: With 9 minutes left.
3: That's the game.
0: I don't hate it, but it's like I was expecting Curry to be a little bit higher. Because in my eyes,
1: Curry higher than what? Shea?
0: No. Luka? At three. I didn't expect Cade to be in there at 3.
2: It's Shea, Luka, Brunson.
1: Defensively makes up for, on top of what the grade he is, like, among all those players, who leads them in all in assists? It's Cade Cunningham. He is 2 to Jokic when it comes to assists this season. He has surpassed guys like Tyrese Halliburton. He didn't play this year. But guys like Trae Young.
0: Actually, it's going to be a real interesting conversation about who's going to be a good point guard. Because you got Halliburton coming back. You have a full year of...
1: Healthy Trae Young on the Wizards. Yeah.
2: Yeah, okay. Sorry.
1: If he could stay healthy.
2: Just made me laugh.
1: We've seen this man in the conference finals.
0: Look, if he's healthy... He's a dangerous threat. And if you give him a healthy Anthony Davis, who literally, I've always said this, Trae Young is more of a pick-and-roll type of player. If you give him a big that can play the pick-and-roll game for him and let him create and facilitate, play off the ball and on ball sometimes, you can literally recreate what he did in Atlanta the first season they went to the playoffs.
3: He just Trae Young, to me, I don't know if this is going to change because he's on a new team, but he just seems like a very selfish player. A lot of the time. He takes these shots that are, to be fair, I'll never respect
2: somebody that's haircut looks like I licked a lollipop and dropped it in cat hair.
0: The thing is with Trae Young, I respect his game because he's more of a, I want to say that I have a team move version of Curry because Curry's way more of a dominant shooter and Trae Young has somewhat of a defense.
1: He's more of a facilitator.
2: Freddie called the space station.
1: Still not much.
2: Sorry, you guys know who Freddie is?
1: No.
2: The German fan that's been traveling the World Cup that's like really famous now?
0: No.
2: Oh, you guys are missing out.
1: Did you see the speed was sitting next to Mamdani?
0: And Travis Scott?
2: It's kind of funny, actually. It's just that box was just full of random people.
1: His entire comment section is like, the mayor's next to you. And he's like, the mayor? And he's like...
2: Freddie's a German guy. That came over for the World Cup and has just posted his American travel experiences in, like, just what it's like being in America. went from like $20,000 to like $600,000 on Twitter. He's meeting Ella Langley, the Rockets, the Pelicans, the LSU. They've all given him tours of the facility. He just got off the phone with the International Space Station in Houston. J.J. Watt paid for like a $200,000 a night hotel.
1: Wow.
0: So it's been 30 days, guys.
2: I love Freddie, man. He went to Bucky's. Sorry.
0: No, you're good.
1: Oh, I did see this. I did see this. Yeah.
0: You got to send it to me. It's been 30 days, and we all know in the football world, 30 days means Rashee Rice is getting out of jail for his 30-day sentence. I forgot all about it. I forgot he was even in there. He gets out, and the media is all there trying to get a video of him, and he commences on signing his papers and running out the building and hops inside of a SUV and speeds off. If you see the video on Twitter, people, it's the most funniest thing ever. All you hear is I'm saying, Rashee, Rashee, Rashee. And he is literally running and hitting the dash out of the police station like he's never been, he just needs to get home. They've been fixing his knee. I believe he's been getting treatment the entire time he's been in jail. So he should be good to go by week 1, I want to say.
2: Mahomes is like, so like, he's got to be sick and tired of diva wide receivers, to be honest. You really like, get that man some help.
0: They added 2 extra years to his deal. And they're saving $64 million. Kansas City.
2: Yeah, they're going to pay Pickens after he leaves the Cowboys this year.
0: Devin, it's okay. You know you can enjoy this last season.
1: We'll eventually pay the man. We'll pay him.
0: Let's be fair. Jerry don't pay people.
1: He paid Dak.
0: Okay, Dak.
1: He paid Javonte.
0: You had to pay your quarterback because if you had no quarterback, you wouldn't be nowhere. You had to pay wide receiver one because if you ain't pay wide receiver one, who would be your number one?
1: He didn't pay Micah.
0: Okay, that's a different story. He felt like he can get something better out of a draft pick. And where we at right now? We better hope Caleb Downs is that.
1: And Caleb Downs is going to be great. He's going to be great.
2: I'll never forget the draft night analysis. It's like, yeah, there's always that one prospect that's usually like a safety or a secondary prospect that everybody says is like a top 3-4 talent in the draft, but somehow slips to pick like 8 or 15.
1: Jeff Okuda.
2: No, picks 8 to 15. And then in 3 years when we do a re-rank.
1: Was Okuda 4?
2: He was 3, I think.
0: Reuben Bain.
2: And it was like in 3 years, no, I'm saying like secondary. And he goes, usually in 3 years when they do the redraft, that guy's always 1 or 2. And it was like Kyle Hamilton was his big reference. Like Kyle Hamilton like went 9 overall to the Ravens, something like that. Kyle Hamilton is easily the best player to come out of his draft class. I don't care what quarterback was in his draft class. I don't even remember. Kyle Hamilton's like arguably the best safety in football.
1: I mean, he's coming out of Notre Dame. Like,
2: yeah.
0: What year was this?
1: You draft a defensive guy out of Notre Dame, you're going to get a dog.
0: Yeah.
1: He was 2020.
0: I'm just looking forward to seeing how the Chiefs are going to look, especially with Mahomes coming back from injury.
1: You got Rashee back.
0: It's going to be a weird year for them because they better not rush back Mahomes. They just let Justin Fields play those 3 weeks, see where they get him. He'll probably be maybe 2-1 or 1-1. Do I really want to say Justin Fields will get 2 wins? In an Andy Reid offense, maybe.
2: They also have K-9.
0: Oh yeah, true. They could probably go 3-0.
1: And Hamilton was drafted in 21.
2: Who was in that draft? Walker or was that T Law? Oh, it's T Law, right?
0: If I'm not mistaken, that was Herbert. No, Herbert's 2020.
2: No. Yeah.
1: Oh, he was a 22 draft.
2: Kyle Hamilton?
1: Yeah.
0: So that's like what?
2: That was Trayvon Walker.
1: Yes.
0: So that wasn't even a good draft class anyways.
1: You guys got Sauce. And you guys got Kayvon.
2: Yeah, we got Kayvon Thibodeau. Let's go.
0: We are talking about trading now.
2: I would trade him. I would walk him to wherever he wants to go.
0: Wow.
1: Oh, you guys also got Garrett that year. Yes.
0: Yes. I don't want to talk about the past, all right? We're talking about the present.
2: Corn, give me Garrett Wilson. I'll give you Kayvon Thibodeau.
0: No. Good night. Cameron Jordan has announced that his 2026 season will be the last year of his season, signing, a 1-year deal. I think it's $20 million.
1: Last year of his career.
0: Last season of his career.
2: Cam Jordan will be playing the last season of his season on this episode of this week's Love Island, where Cam Jordan in New Orleans is looking to take his new hot body, Tyler Shuck, to the promised land.
0: Good night. That will not be happening. But for what it's worth, New Orleans, I like how they're looking right now. They may make a playoff appearance in the next 2 or 3 years if Tyler Shuck turns out to be the promising quarterback that everybody expects him to be. But regardless of that, coming back into the MLB side of things, fellas, don't go now, Mike. No, I saved this for you. No, we were talking about the Mets. Last night, the Mets lost 12-0 in Cincinnati. It.
3: Oh boy.
0: How miserable does it get?
3: It's pretty bad. I mean, it's not something that you want, obviously. I knew this would not obviously 12-0, but you knew they would win a series against a really good team, and then they'll just do this against a bad team.
2: Hey, Ross, you want to hear the Met lineup today?
3: Sure.
2: It's out. It's beautiful.
3: Okay.
2: Starting pitcher, Kodai Senga.
3: Nice. Awesome. Just
2: Bench, Bichette, Soto, Jared Young, AJ Ewing, Marcus Semien, Britt Baty, MJ Melendez, Francisco Alvarez.
3: Oh,
2: Britt
3: Baty, God.
2: Someone asked, legitimately, there are four to six Mets that I would keep on this current team. Everybody else I would keep Ewing. I would keep Bench.
1: Soto.
2: I would keep McClain. I would keep Soto. I would keep Luis Torrens. And I would keep Brooks Raley.
1: Torrens makes it?
2: Yeah, Torrens is the best backup catcher in baseball.
1: Torrens has got a sub-600 OPS.
2: Don't care. He's the best backup catcher.
0: What about Nolan?
2: I said McClain.
0: Oh, okay.
2: Everybody else can go.
1: Bo.
2: Daddy, I'd get rid of him.
0: Well, Bo, I was going to bring him up.
3: I hate David Stearns with a passion.
0: He's expected to opt out his remaining
2: cool,
0: two
2: let
0: years.
2: Him go. I don't care.
3: He's been hitting lately, though.
2: I don't care. He stinks. He's a cancer. I would trade Lindor.
3: They should trade Bichette. They should trade Bichette and Lindor. They should trade both, actually.
2: I would trade every one of them. I would literally field the team. I would literally move the Syracuse team up to AAA, to the big leagues, and say, this is the team. Go ahead.
0: Some are saying that Lindor is the last saving grace for the season.
2: No, he's not.
3: Yeah, that's ridiculous.
2: Lindor's going to come up and hit .140 for the first 3 weeks he's back, and then he's going to actually hit .280 again or attempt to.
3: But here's the thing with Lindor, and I've seen this before with him. He'll hit when the games don't mean anything. That's Lindor. I've seen it. I've seen it time and time again. He'll hit when it means nothing. That's all. It's either, I saw this, this is like 2023. Where he's going to hit a ton of, he'll hit some home runs, not a ton, but he will. But again, it'll come when it's like August and September and everybody's watching football.
1: There's football?
3: Yeah.
2: Yeah, honestly, yeah.
3: Sure. Yeah, everybody's watching this. They're watching this, they're going to be watching the NFL. The Mets are going to be like,
2: but generally,
3: the
2: besides the four or five guys that I mentioned, jokingly, Luis Torrens and Brooks Raley, literally, Bench, Ewing, McClain, and Soto are the only guys I want on this roster next year. Everybody else I want out.
3: Well, if they play baseball next year.
0: Well, they won't.
2: I hope not, just because I don't want to watch this anymore.
3: I don't want to watch this either. I am praying for the lockout. I really am.
2: The only reason why I watch the Mets now is to watch AJ Ewing and Carson Bench play. That's it.
3: I think the young outfield is going to be good. I think McClain will figure it out. I think he's going to be fine. I don't understand why guys like David Pearson are still on the team. I don't get it. That makes no sense. Senga, I don't get. Vientos, can we get him out of here, please? I mean, my God. I mean, tell that guy that doesn't care. Boy, oh boy.
2: I agree with you. It's at what point, I don't care how bad Jonathan is. Just let him pitch.
3: Yeah.
2: He can't be worse than Senga.
3: Why just call up Jack Weininger? Why not just call up Jack Weininger, Joe Thornton? Just give them a chance.
2: If you don't re-sign Peralta you ship him off at the deadline, you're telling me that I was waiting for 3 years for Jet Williams to come up, and now he's going to give him another
1: Sprout.
2: And it's just cool, they're going to be all right in Milwaukee, because Milwaukee always develops their pitching. There's never a non, they'll be fine. So it's just I'm going to, get 6 months of terrible Freddie Peralta before we send him off to the Cubs at the deadline.
3: Who do you blame out of all these, if I named these three players and you named them in order, who do you blame the most? Cohen, Stearns, Mendoza. You have to pick.
2: I think it's Stearns, to be honest. I think he wanted to put his vision for a team out there, and it didn't work. And he convinced Cohen that it was the plan, and then he said, all right, Mendoza, this is the team you got. That's what I think.
0: And as Gonda, nothing. But that's going to bring us to the end of WHPC Sports Talk. As for your host, Cornelius Goodwin, Michael Mancuso, Ross Levine, and Devin O'Shea, Stanley Cup Countdown is coming up next. 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

0: Welcome to Stanley Cup Countdown here on the voice of Nassau Community College 90.3 WHPC. I'm your host, Michael Mancuso. Joined in studio, Ross Levine, Bree Velasquez, Lindsey Fitzgerald. On Tuesday, June 16th, I can't believe we are over halfway through June now at this point. Wow.
1: Where did this half a year go?
0: I don't know.
1: It evaporated. Got Thanos snapped out of existence. Came and went.
0: Came and went. Just like this hockey season has come and go. Happy Tuesday, everybody. And just for everybody at home, Stanley Cup Countdown. We have two more shows tonight and the conclusion next week. But today we are going to recap all the playoffs and have a lot of fun. But first thing, how is everybody doing?
1: Hanging in there. I got the stress ball today. I did some stressful stuff before this, so this is where I come to decompress, talk some good hockey.
0: Well, we do have a caller on the air. Caller, give us your name, where you're calling from, what you want to talk about.
2: No, I'm trying to call for Sean. Is Sean around?
0: Sean is not around. I'm going to give you the phone number to call at a different time.
2: Okay.
0: It's 516-572-7438.
2: Oh, okay.
0: Just give that a call at another time.
2: What would be a good time, though, to catch him?
0: Anytime before 4, usually, during the day.
2: Okay, because I got one ticket on the Monday show, morning show, and I gave him the wrong email address.
0: Yeah, he can take care of that tomorrow, anytime before 4, really, he'll be here.
2: Okay, thanks a lot. I appreciate it.
0: All right, no problem.
2: Bye.
0: So, someone, you know, they call the hotline when they want to, you know, they inquire about tickets. It's okay. That's why we're here, to help them. That's why we know things.
1: Yeah, it's all good.
0: But again, how is everybody doing?
1: Okay. Yeah, hanging in there. Like I said,
0: Ross is the happiest I've ever seen him. Ross was celebrating the Knicks championship this weekend. He sent a lot of fun texts. I'm kidding.
1: Were you guys at the watch party? Because it was away for the Knicks, if I remember correctly, right?
3: Yeah, I wish I was at the watch party, but I was at a bar.
0: It's a great alternative.
1: Yeah, really. So probably that ecstatic energy. I've been seeing like videos online and stuff, but always love to see it.
0: Yeah. It was one of those weekends where sports were awesome. I mean, Sunday night, Game 6 of Stanley Cup Finals, alongside with the UFC card that was fantastic. I was watching that game, and I was like, if you know me, I didn't want Carolina to win. I don't mind Carolina. I just wanted to see Vegas win, just because I wanted to see Torts get a cup more than I wanted to see Brendan Moore win one. Then I was like, all right, well, they're winning. It's 1-0. It's 2-0, and Vegas is.
3: Or Torts does have a cup. With Tampa.
0: Oh, you're right. Lack of ball knowledge on my part there. Great job. Great way to correct me, Ross.
1: Yeah.
0: But it was just like, all right, well, I don't want to see this. And then it's 3-0 empty net. And I'm like, all right, Carolina's going to win a cup, and now I'm going to have to hear about another team in the Metro winning a Stanley Cup before the Rangers. Great. Awesome.
1: Yeah, you get to sit here in misery with the Isles fans. Don't worry.
3: I had to watch Keandre Miller win a cup, so that kind of hurts.
1: Oh, right.
3: Yeah.
0: Did that? You know, that was the first text I sent out when the game was over to my Rangers fan friends. I sent, Keandre Miller is a Stanley Cup champion, with the puking emoji. But Game 6 was Sunday night. They won 3-0. They win the series by a score of 4-2. Carolina clinches the cup for the first time since 2006. Very similarly to the Knicks, kind of funnily enough, they also went 16-3 in their playoff run. They also swept two rounds. But they happened, and both captains won the MVP, and they both were number 11. So there were just a few similarities. Carolina didn't lose their first game of that series until game one of round three against Montreal, where really that was their worst period of the entire playoffs, and then they were themselves again for the rest of the playoffs. Vegas put up a good fight, but the big change is, we spoke a lot about it on Tuesday, was the goaltending situation and what potentially Rod Brindamore was thinking going into game four. Now, we know that the midway of game three, they did make a switch. They pulled Anderson to put Bussy in. And that worked for them. They rallied. They made a nice little comeback to tie the game up at four. Ultimately lost in OT. A one that you can maybe say the goalie should have had, but a ricochet off the back wall, off the back leg of the goalie. I'm not going to nitpick.
1: Those are the ones that are just going to happen. And it really, it sucks, sure, but you just got to roll with the punches sometimes.
0: Yeah. So when you see that, and you're like, all right, well, they play better with him in net. And then you look at the game five, and he's lights out again, making big saves as the games are winding down and keeping his team in the lead. And then he puts a shutout in a clinching game, which hasn't been done for, I believe, 8 years, I think was the stat that I saw. I don't remember it.
1: Wow.
0: Exactly. But it's like he puts a shutout in a clinching game, and, I would have given him Conn Smythe votes if it was me, because that series was completely flipped on his head the moment Bussy went net.
1: And, exactly.
3: I'm just saying, it was a great story that, Bussy, a guy that doesn't have a ton of experience, and he came in, he was amazing, and he outplayed Carter Hart, who
0: Carter Hart had a good series too.
3: He had a good playoff. He did not have a good cup final. His cup final was pretty bad. He had four goals in every one except the last one.
0: Yeah, you're right. Yeah.
3: I mean, I don't know if those goals were all his fault, but four goals a game is not great.
1: No.
0: But it was to see somebody from Long Island that was really, he was a rookie this year. He's 27 years old. He's played all over in the AHL and tried to make a name for himself. He got an opportunity this year and took it and ran with it.
1: Busey, especially in game six, it's not just the fact that he does it so exceptionally that it looks easy. It looks like just a generic motion. And he's got the puck in his glove, stuff like that. It's fascinating. And that's one of the, I don't know about you guys, that's one of the things I love about playoff hockey is the amount of talent that comes out to the point where it looks so effortless.
0: When you look at his statistics, and he played in, three and change games in the Stanley Cup Final, a 931 save percentage, stopping 81 of 87 shots with a 1.6 goals against, winning three straight to help his team win a cup.
1: Disgusting.
0: Cue the old Vine clip.
4: Disgusting.
0: Right. Well. Some other notable things is Jordan Staal. He won the Conn Smythe Trophy. Scored in the first five games of the series, which is a record that I don't know anyone ever break, because that's impossible to do. He wins the Conn Smythe Trophy at 37 years of age, making him the oldest ever winner of the Conn Smythe Trophy. I mean, that's pretty cool to me. You could argue that Jackson Blake got snubbed because he had 8 more points than his captain. But 5 goals in the Stanley Cup Finals. You do have to remember that the Conn Smythe Trophy is not just the Finals MVP. It is the Playoffs MVP. 2 years ago, when Connor McDavid won it on the losing side, he also had the most points in a single playoff. So that's why he won the Conn Smythe. But everyone was sitting there like, all right, maybe we'll give it some. Blake led the team in scoring. He had 20 points. His story is very interesting. There was a really good post today on social media where he was cut by his hockey team when he was 16 years old, bounced around a bunch of times, eventually got an opportunity, was drafted in the fourth round by Carolina, played one game, came in his second year, put up 35 points, I believe it was, in what would technically be his rookie season last year, put up 53 points. Earned himself a nice little extension, signed an 5.25, and led his team in scoring, wins the Stanley Cup at 22 years of age. That's a pretty good, think about it. 6 years ago, he got cut from his hockey team. That's imagine that, telling a kid that just gets cut, in 6 years, you'll win a Stanley Cup.
1: You put in that grind, you put in that effort, it's not that it'll come to you. You will succeed. You put enough of your heart and soul into it, and that's exactly what he did.
0: One more player for Carolina that I'd like to mention is Taylor Hall. When we had Bob Schusen on a few weeks ago, he talked about just how he's been in his career, where it was kind of underwhelming for a guy that was a number one overall draft pick. Ended up winning a Hart Trophy in 2017-18 season, but playing really well in these playoffs, and it was just one of those where, this is a guy that accepted his role perfectly, to paraphrase Bob, in the sense of he doesn't need to be a guy that scores 35 in the regular season anymore. He needs to be a guy that's going to play, you know, middle 6 minutes and produce in the playoffs when it counts. And that's exactly what he did. He registered with 7 goals and 12 assists for 19 total points in 19 games played for Carolina. So it's a point per game for a 34, 35-year-old that a lot of people were bouncing around the league, you know, kind of all over the place and crazily. But good for him. Good for Carolina. There are a lot of fun storylines. And when you look at Carolina's team, they have every single player returning, minus like Nick Delorier and Mike Riley, who barely played. The rest of their team is all under contract, and they still have a projected over $10.5 million in salary cap to spend. So I jokingly said to my friend, it's like, well, they're losing Mike Riley. Why not just throw Darren Radish a bag and just replace Mike Riley with Darren Radish because you have the money for it? And you know, just jokingly, obviously, of course, but a player that I wanted to mention, and Ross, I said, we both said it, and we were disgusted by it just because it's Keandre Miller. But Keandre Miller wins the Stanley Cup. I don't think he got enough appreciation in this Stanley Cup playoffs. He was fantastic on both ends of the ice for Carolina. He was everywhere. He led the team in plus minus. He was really, if I had a Conn Smythe vote, I would have given it to Keandre Miller. That's just me personally.
3: Yeah, he almost gets kind of forgotten about because of all the other great players Carolina has, but he was really good, you know, for them. I mean, some former Ranger was going to win a Stanley Cup, so
0: I fluffed my statistic. He was second on plus minus. He was first in time on ice. So that, but he, you know, when he got traded last year, I remember myself sitting here and saying, like, look, this is a good trade for both sides because it was clear that the Rangers weren't going to play him, and it was clear that he needed a change of scenery. And then when you look at where he is now, it's clear that he fit in extremely well in Brind'Amour's system. You know, we always knew he was athletically gifted, and he could skate really well. He had a really good poke check. I personally complained about his lack of physicality, but he grew up a forward. We knew he had the handles. We knew he had the puck IQ. We knew he had the ability to pass. It just seemed like it was never going to work out in New York. So getting a first-round pick for him was pretty cool. Granted, it's pretty much a second because it's at the very end of the draft. Scott Morrow was not anything special in what we saw. But 24 minutes in a Ron Brind'Amour team are some grueling minutes. Yeah. And if for those of you who've seen the Rob the Bod clips all over social media, Brind'Amour had that team doing cinder block pushes all year. And there was part of their workouts where everyone had to do one rep of pushing up a 35-pound cinder block. Like, you know, just like a little push-up over their head.
1: Like a shoulder press type thing?
0: Yes. And he did it as a, you know, to represent all the blue-collar workers. That was what the trainer said. But Brind'Amour knew they were going to win the cup. That's what he pretty much said. It's like, it's the same weight as the cup, and it's a press.
1: Oh.
0: So that's what a lot of people were messing around. And Brind'Amour himself, you know, Rob the Bod, if you didn't see himself lifting the Stanley Cup when they made him take a shirt off in the locker room, arguably one of the most ripped middle-aged dudes out there. He had like a 9-pack easily in his 50s, and that's a retired NHLer right there. He still does some of the preseason strength and conditioning and tests with the guys. Not all of them. He did an interview with Emily Kaplan where he's like, I do the bike test where they pretty much have to die on the bike. And I beat some of the guys.
1: They got like the EKG stuff.
0: Yes.
1: Yeah.
0: He's like, I beat some of the guys every once in a while. Just I've been doing it for so long. But every once in a while, maybe this is the last year I do it. I'm like, and then Emily's like, well, if you win a cup, you can't not do it. I'm like, yeah. Whatever the lord behind that was. But good for Carolina. Brind'Amour joins an exclusive club. One of 14 players/coaches to win a cup, both as a player and as a coach. Isles legendary coach Al Arbour is also on that list, along with Jack Adams himself, who, for those of you who are like, well, the name sounds familiar, trying to connect the dots a little bit. That is because Jack Adams is the name of the Jack Adams Award, the best head coach in the league. So
1: I know the name. I always get which trophy is which mixed up. There's so many.
0: There are so many, and it's not like every other sport. It's like, oh, here's the MVP. That makes a lot of sense.
1: Like, that's it.
0: And the NHL is like, oh, we'll give the Ted Lindsay Award to Connor McDavid. The Ted Lindsay Award is voted on the best –

0: unanimous. Demidov got 195 out of 195 votes to be on the all-rookie team. Beckett Seneca, Jimmy Snuggard, Matthew Schaefer, Alexander Nichushkin, and Jacob Dobesh were the all-rookie team this year. Schaefer got 194 out of 195. Who is the one writer that kept Schaefer off their ballot?
1: Who needs to be singled out?
0: It's like Ichiro Suzuki, when he went to the Hall of Fame, in his Hall of Fame speech, is like, to that one guy that left me off, I'm going to buy you dinner, or whatever he said, jokingly. But so there's your all-rookie team. Obviously, all of them are deserved. They all had fantastic seasons. I think that if you really wanted Jimmy Snuggard shouldn't be there, you know, maybe Brett Berard. Sorry, that was a really bad joke. But I'm gonna refrain from making that joke. But the Hart Trophy was announced. Tampa swept both the Vezina and the Hart. Nikita Kucherov wins the Hart Memorial Trophy. That is the MVP. A guy that this season had more 4-point games than 0-point games. So let that one marinate in your head for a little bit.
1: Yeah, that takes a minute to really just settle in.
0: We're there where it's marinated. So he wins his second Hart. So congratulations to Kucherov, who really is the most underappreciated player in the NHL. He's been doing it for years now. He's got a career less than 900 games played in his career, well over 1,100 points. Just a guy that's constantly producing on the score sheet. Still 32 years old, so he's got probably a few more, you know, high elite productive seasons out of him.
1: Oh, yeah.
0: You can easily see him at the way he goes, getting that 1,500 point mark, which, you know, is really that, like, you know, a lot of people are going for that. So congratulations to Cooch for winning the Hart Trophy there. Vasi winning the Vezina. Unfortunately, Sorokin did not win the Vezina Award. It was one of those where I think that the end of the season kind of hurt him. I think that the Islanders' collapse kind of hurt him, just like, yeah, I think that definitely. The Mets' collapse took an MVP away from David Wright.
1: Those last 8 games, you know, winning 1 out of 8 and it's only Toronto that you're beating was not the way to go. And it really sucked, especially because, if I remember correctly, his base stats were kind of meh, not bad, but it was really the advanced stats for him that really shined. He had, I think it was the highest save percentage of high danger chances, for instance. You know, stats like that, I wish weighed a little more. I feel, like you said, if it wasn't for those last handful of games, I think he would have had it in the bag.
0: Yeah, and, you know, I would have loved to see him win it because he is extremely deserving of it. He played really well all year, but it's exactly what Andrew Gross said with us a little while ago. He is a guy that probably is not a 60 to 65 game goaltender. He is more of a, you know, a 50 to 55 game guy, and that's really been the problem. Was Big Save Dave was not as reliable in the second half, and Patty Waugh knew he needed those 2 points, so that's why he kept putting Sorokin out night after night after night. And you can clearly see at the end of the season, he was taking a little bit of a beating.
1: Yeah, it's just that the, almost want to say wear and tear. You know, it just, it happens.
0: It's exactly what it is. It really is. I think he just flat out ran out of gas. I think you asked that question, Ross. Why do you think there was anything more to it than just the team running out of gas? And the answer was no. I think they just simply ran out of gas.
2: Yeah, they just didn't have it. They didn't have anything left to give. They really, for going into the season, expecting, like, they, for a while there, they really overachieved. They really played better than a lot of people gave them credit for. They had a lot of great comebacks, the Islanders, during the season. But, unfortunately, their defense fell apart. It was not good. They were slow. You definitely saw the Tony DeAngelo getting hurt. That did not help them. That really hurt their chances.
0: Imagine sitting here in like 2019, 2020, and saying to an Islander fan or saying to an NHL fan that the reason why the 2025-26 Islanders don't make the playoffs is because Tony DeAngelo gets hurt. That's really what it was. When he went down, the team went down.
3: Yeah.
0: And as great as Schaefer was, it just was really hard for them to find somebody stable defensively. To fill D'Angelo's shoes.
1: Pelican Pulak, you know, if definitely they're on the back ends of their careers. Yeah. They've seen better days, you know.

0: this iteration outside of like Matthew Schaefer, for instance, the up and coming, we had our chances. We had 2020 and 2021, and now we're kind of reeling from that.
1: Yeah, they haven't recovered really since that point.
0: Yep.
1: And they had, you know, Trotz was solid. He was a great coach for the Islanders. They really should not have let him go. I felt like they should have kept him a little bit longer. Yeah. Blaine Lambert was a disaster. And Patrick Waugh was I'm not going to say disaster. That's a little strong. But he wasn't, he put it this way, he was given a mess. If you really think about it, like Lou Lamoriello did not put the Islanders in a great position at his tenure. They were a very old team. And once they went up against a team that had some speed, it just was, it didn't work, you know, and that's going to happen, you know, like the speed, skating is a big part of the NHL. You need to be able to skate, especially in this league nowadays, to win. The Islanders did not have that, and they got exposed. And it was, with that style, it's only a matter of time before you get exposed with that type of, with that style of play. And they never really, even when they made it to the conference finals for a couple of years, they never really were a great scoring team. They were a great defensive team.
0: Yeah.
1: They were able to shut teams down. They had a great system for that. Unfortunately, now it's they're not as shut down as they were before, and you know they have some nice young players. Obviously, Schaefer is one of them, but they're not a contender yet. They're getting there, but they're not there yet.
0: I agree 110% with everything you just said.
2: Now, with talking the Islanders, there were a few little nitpicky cap things that are going to start in motion. We've already seen some trades. There have been two that have happened. We'll get to those in a little bit. But buyouts. Today's show is going to be very informational. Pull out your calculators. Pull everything out. Next week's going to be our free agency preview, and we're going to pretty much talk everything what we expect in free agency and what could potentially happen. That opens July 1st, so we might even see moves by then because it's the NHL. But the Islanders, for their situation, we'll talk about them because the Rangers situation is awful. The Islanders are projected by Puck. All this information's on Puckpedia. You can find this. You can figure it out. They are projected to have $10.6 million in cap per Puckpedia. Now, there's a buyout window that was open now. Basically, what the buyout does is, you know, a guy like Andre Palat, who is due to make $6 million this season, the Islanders can buy him out and lower his cap hit to pretty much, I think it's $1.7 million for, like, the next 3 years. And they're still going to give him the money that he's owed, but they're just going to spread it out. Same thing with, like, a guy like Pierre Engvall. Engvall's contract is atrocious. He still has got more years.
0: Don't even remind me.
2: you can buy it out again and save. You can save some money in the short term. You're just going to have to stretch it out over the long term. So in that situation, saying, all right, well, the Islanders might make some money. There have been some moves that the Islanders have been potentially interested in making. The big one is coming out of St. Louis. No, it's not Braden Schenn. It is a gentleman by the name of Jordan Kyrou. Now, Kyrou was linked to the Islanders at the deadline. It was one of those where, does he get dealt? And Buffalo decided to keep their cards close to their chest. He is 28 years old. He is owed a lot of money. This is very similar to a Bo Horvat type deal. He was hurt a little bit this season, but ended up having a good year for Buffalo. St. Louis. But it's just one of those where he was on a really bad team, and he's a good player that, you know, might want to, the Sabres might, I said Sabres again, the Blues might want to move on from and just get a little younger because they're really not going anywhere with their current team. So there have been a lot of reports that they might try to make a move, that Darsh has liked the player, that this is a guy that they might go after. Last season, he only had 18 goals in 72 games. The year before, double that, 36 goals in 82 games. He scored 30 the 3 years prior to that. Just a guy that's been everywhere, and you know, he's played very well for St. Louis in his tenure. He's 28 years old. He's already signed to a deal. He's going to be there for a little while. He's got, you know, his contract expires at the end of the 30-31 season. So what is that? Another
0: four or five years, yeah,
2: 6 years, whatever it may be. So you're not getting, this guy isn't a rental. This is going to cost you maybe not an arm and a leg, but maybe half an arm and a leg. You're going to have to give up something to get him. And this is a guy that I think that the Islanders could plug and play into their team pretty easily, just with their positioning. Adding another, you know, top-notch forward, another skill guy, I think would be beneficial. That would pretty much take up all their cap. I mean, the Islanders have their roster pretty much set. Anders Lee's the big one. Do they bring him back? Mark Ekholm's going to sign a cheap deal. He's going to come back. He's not going anywhere. They're going to bring back Tony DeAngelo. They're going to probably sign a cheap defenseman. Very similar to maybe like the Rangers signing Erik Gustafsson like 2 years ago, 3 years ago, whenever that was. Like another one of those guys. Bottom pairing defensemen. They'll find one that they like and then figure it out. But they still have some buyouts. And it's going to be very interesting to see how the Islanders handle it. But what we're going to do is we're going to take the break. When we get back from the break, we're going to talk offer sheets, because offer sheets are some of my favorite things to discuss. And there's a lot of buzz around offer sheets, more than most years this offseason. So not a lot of people know what they are. We're going to explain that for you. 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

0: Welcome back to Stanley Cup Countdown on the voice of Nassau Community College 90.3 WHPC. I'm your host, Michael Mancuso. Joined in studio, Ross Levine, Bree Velasquez, Lindsay Fitzgerald, Tuesday, June 16th, 5:31 p.m. We're coming to you live from Garden City here on the campus of Nassau Community College. Hockey. It's sad that it's over, really. Just like the Knicks run, hockey season's over, Knicks season's over, and, you know, in a few months, we'll dust off the memories of this one and stress out over a new one.
1: Such is life. Cyclical.
0: Well, welcome back to Stanley Cup Countdown. I mentioned before the break that I wanted to talk about offer sheets because offer sheets make no sense if you don't know a thing about them. So that's what my job is. But before we get to that, there are some trades that have happened today. There was one domino where it's like, all right, this is just a minor goaltending move that's happened. Joseph Woll and Simone Benoit are heading to Philly from Toronto. Samuel Erison, Emil Andre, and a third-round pick are going to Toronto for that deal. Sorry, Paul Bissonnette. No more singing Wonderwall after a playoff victory. For those of you who remember, not this past season, the year before that, every time Toronto won a playoff game and Joseph Woll started, Biz would hit the NHL and TNT panel and just go, Wonderwall! And he would just yell, Wonderwall, lightning candles. See, but that's Paul Bissonnette for you.
1: I think that one's interesting to get rid of Joseph Woll, because that means you're relying entirely on Dennis Hildeby, who is up and coming from the Marlies. I definitely think he's going to pop. I just thought you might want to have that AB with that.
0: Well, they're going to replace him with Erison. That's true.
1: I maybe I'm a little biased. I liked Woll on the Maple Leafs. Woll.
0: You like Woll? Do you use it for your coats or your scarves?
1: All of the above.
0: That was really cheesy. Sorry. But as you were saying.
1: Yeah, no, I think it's interesting. I mean, maybe it could just be down to, like, they both need to change scenery kind of thing. Especially with the dumpster fire with a little bit of hope that Toronto has right now.
0: Very much reminds me of the trade that happened in season between Stuart Skinner and Tristan Jarry.
1: Yep.
0: Amongst other pieces. But I think Skinner and Jarry are just like a step above Woll and Erison. it's just kind of funny. They just like these flip-flopping goalie deals. And then a trade that broke around 20 minutes ago. The Predators are acquiring Ross Colton and Isaac Posch in exchange for Magnus Crona, a third and two-thirds that were originally going back to Colorado. So it was, they switch up. They acquire Ross Colton. With the management changes and management over from Colorado sliding over, Chris McFarland sliding over to Nashville, you would expect that he may try to acquire a familiar face, somebody that he likes. And he did that pretty early on in the offseason, acquiring Ross Colton. That's
1: pretty simple, right? Yeah, it's going to get more complex.
0: Everything's going to get more complex. And then one other piece of news, actually two pieces of news that I wanted to mention. John Tortorella will not continue as the head coach of the Las Vegas Golden Knights. He was hired with 8 games left in the season. He took them to a Stanley Cup final, and he does not have a job.
1: Yeah.
0: At some point, I think somebody will hire him.
2: Yeah,
0: I think it's a good idea to do it the way that they do it. You know, imagine somebody just brings in torts, you know, when your team's not playing well and you're going to make the playoffs just to light some fire under butts for the final, you know, 2 months that you're going to be with each other. Hopefully go on a nice little run and not run into ridiculous goaltending. That'd be kind of funny, right?
1: Yeah.
0: Imagine that if you're torts, like imagine torts just like showed up, coached for 2 months, got a ring and then just said, I'm going home.
1: That's it. I'm out. Peace. but yeah, as you were saying, he'll definitely he won't be not coaching for long.
0: And there are some reports in the candidacies and the head coaching turnstiles that Vegas's AHL coach Ryan Craig is heavily considered. He's got the highest odds on call sheet right now. I mean, like, that doesn't matter, but that's what some of the reports said when I was looking at when I was looking at Twitter. And sorry, there was just a really funny commercial on for Fox for the United States World Cup game on Friday that had references from all the sports. Mike Grizzioni was in there, and that's what caught my eye. I think we're going to start to see more teams take risks like that when it comes to coaches firing, especially because it kind of worked out very well for Vegas. Another news that came out today from Elliot Friedman was John Carlson is going to test the market as a 36-year-old leaving Anaheim. We all know he was traded at the deadline from Washington to Anaheim to help them propel themselves. They had a good run, and they just ran into Vegas. And he, you know, 36-year-old defenseman, a lot of people are like, yeah, he put up 60 points in 71 games. That's pretty good. That's exactly what you would want from somebody like that. And I think a lot of teams are going to take a shot on him. I mean, realistically, he was making around $8 million. He's 36 years old. I think he's going to try to go win a cup somewhere. He already has one with Washington, but I mean, he's going to try to join a contender. The perfect fit for me that I see him in is replacing Darren Radish. If he were to leave in Tampa, I think that he would fit extremely well in a John Cooper system, only if Radish was to leave. I don't think there's a spot for him if Radish is still... Obviously, there's a spot for John Carlson. It's John Carlson. So...
1: No-brainer.
0: No-brainer. And you wanted to mention the Islanders signed Ethan Bear to a one-year two-way contract on Monday. He played in 23-24 with the Capitals. So the Islanders making moves. They're improving. They got another forward.
1: It's something. Baby steps.
0: All right. Let's dive in the world of offer sheets. So basically, offer sheets in simple. There's two types of free agencies, really, like in the general umbrella. In the NHL, there's restricted free agents and there's unrestricted free agents. Unrestricted free agents mean exactly that. I'm done. I can do whatever I want. The team that was previously on can't do anything about me. I can test the market. I can go wherever I want. I can accept any contract at any time. Restricted free agents basically mean, well, if Bree wants to go over to another radio station, she's restricted. So if she signs a deal over there, she's got to come back to me and say, hey, I just signed a 4x4 over in, Nantucket or whatever. And I can be like, oh, you know, I'll bring her back. I at least can match it. But because she was restricted, if she chooses to go, you have to give me draft compensation for losing the player. Now, usually restricted free agents are younger towards players that are leaving rookie deals or bridge deals. You have to meet service time requirements, all that kind of stuff. For example, if I was to just type in, I was on Puckpedia and just look at, people that are unrestricted. Search it by points based off of last season. Jason Robertson, Connor Bedard, Cutter Gauthier, Leo Carlson, Trevor Zegras, Pavel Dorfariev, Fantilli, Colin Kraft, Connor McMichael, Zach Benson, Yegor Chikhinov, Maverick Bohr, Clark Brandt. Just keep going. Cole Sillinger, Nick Robertson. I know Cole Perfetti's on this list somewhere. Jack Drury had a really good year. All these guys are younger-ish players in the league that really have played well in certain spots. Braden Schneider of the Rangers. A lot of people are drawing interest from his name's constantly going around. What does this mean for the league? Now, offer sheets are very uncommon. Only 2 years ago, the Blues stole two players from the Blues, and that kind of got everybody churning a little bit. And it was like, oh, there's an offer sheet happening.
1: Crazy thing is, if I remember, those offer sheets like worked out a bit more in their favor to an extent. I think it was only in the short term, if I remember correctly.
0: Yeah, in the short term, they brought in Dylan Holloway and Philip Broberg. And it was like, cool, like this came out of nowhere. But in the last, since 2006, excuse me for counting out loud, 1, 2, 3, 4, 5, 6, 7, 8, 9, 10, 11, 12. 12 people have been even offer sheeted. One of the names on this list is pretty funny. It's Sebastian Aho. Montreal offered him a 5-year by $8.45 million deal. Carolina chose to match it, and then he stayed in Carolina. Most of the times, you match it. Shea Weber was offered by Philly a 14-year by $8 million deal, and Nashville decided to keep him. A lot of other... Yeah, back in the day where you could just offer people ridiculous contracts.
1: I was going to say, a la Rick DiPietro.
0: Yeah. And it's like, Kotkaniemi was sent over to Carolina with their offer sheet. That was kind of funny with that Eastern Conference final. Everybody was talking about how this all offer sheet craziness where Kotkaniemi ended up leaving. Leaving Montreal to go to Carolina, and the year before that, Carolina wouldn't let Aho leave. I think that worked out pretty well for Carolina. I don't know, they just won a cup. So most of the time they get matched. I mentioned it a few times on this show now, the ESPN 30 for 30 of Sakic when he was talking about going to the Rangers and that situation with the Rangers needed to match his deal because it wasn't quite a restricted free agent. It was just a certain class of free agent back in the day. I was pre-lockout and everything. So it was different, but the Rangers would have had to give up 5 draft picks. Now, the draft compensation is all based off of salary. So it depends on how much you offer the player for determines the draft compensation. For example, if there is a restricted free agent, let's say, you know, Matt Rempe's a restricted free agent, I believe. Matt Rempe's not signing anywhere for $6 million. It's just not happening. If Carolina wants to replace Nick DeLaurier with Matt Rempe, they can offer Sheenan to the Rangers, offer him a maximum of $1.575969 million, and they do not have to give the Rangers any draft compensation if they would spoil that. Now, for the sake of all the crazy numbers, because it's all percentages, I'm going to even and round a little bit. If you offer somebody $1.6 to $2.4 million, you have to give up a third-round pick. Ooh. If you offer somebody $2.4 to $4.8, you get a second-round pick. Now, that number is a little intriguing because you're looking at a side. That's an all right player. If you're offering somebody, you know, $2.5 to $3 million, you're looking at maybe a fourth liner, a young player that you might want to be on a bridge deal, bottom four defense pairing person. Now, and then you creep up the ladder one more time, 4.8 to $7.2 million. Now you're looking at a guy that's extremely intriguing with somebody to talk about. And then there is two more on this list. Excuse me, three more on this list. You have 7.2 to 9.5. That you have to give up a first, second, and a third round draft pick. That's like unheard of. That's like what Connor Bedard would have to offer sheet for him. And then there's one more. There's two more really. It's 9.6 to $12 million, which you have to give up 2 firsts, a second, and a third. That is like, all right, I'm going to offer, you know, Jason Robertson money. Like, that's the best possible restricted free agent. And last but not least, is anything over $12 million, you have to give up 4 first-round draft picks. So if Connor McDavid was a restricted free agent and Edmonton decided to let him go, there's your $4 million draft pick. So welcome to offer sheets in short. But we do have a caller on the line who is very generous enough to wait. Caller, you're on WHBC Stanley Cup Countdown. Name, calling from which one to talk about.
2: Yo, what's up? It's Zach.
0: What's up, Zach?
2: So we're talking draft. We're talking free agency, restricted free agents, etc. How does Chris Drury still have a job?
0: I feel like we ask this question once a week, Zach. Maybe twice, maybe 3 times a week. Hey, Ross, why does Chris Drury still have a job?
3: Because we are the Rangers, and we don't do anything.
2: That's a good answer, Ross.
3: We don't do a lot of things right, put it that way.
2: No, but like people were like, oh, Dolan's busy. Well, there's been 2 business days since the Knicks have won the finals, and Drury still has a job. So,
3: but we're in good hands. We have Braden Schneider on our team. Braden Schneider.
2: Sound very positive, Ross.
3: Yeah. Well, we got better. We did play better at the end of the year. I know that doesn't mean anything, but we did play better.
2: Yeah, but sometimes, you know, that could be like false hope almost.
3: It
2: like
3: is.
2: I see teams do this all the time.
3: Oh,
2: but
3: no,
2: like they'll win, you know, 10 out of their last 12, and fans are like, oh, we're so excited for next year. And then they start off 7-15 to start the season. Like,
0: I mean, yeah. It's just, I mean, you know, let's have some hope. They were very injured last year, but they were also very bad last year. I know
2: they were very bad. Like, at the end of the season,
0: yeah,
2: it was almost unwatchable at some points.
0: Yeah, we had Colin Stephenson on last week, and he was talking about, look, Miller got hurt in training camp, and that really affected him for the first months and months of the season. And then you had Trocheck, who like had a collapse or whatever he had. He had some crazy injury that he played
2: through. Collapsed lung, right?
0: Yeah, I think it was. I don't remember, but it was some like unheard of crazy injury that he played through all season. You know, obviously Fox missed time twice, Igor missed time. Those are four of your best players, regardless of, you know, all that situation. And I feel like that really affected the team, and obviously you can argue management and all that
2: like,
0: stuff. But
2: I guess, but like
0: it's
2: shouldn't be excusable for why we had the lowest amount of points scored by third line players in the Eastern Conference this year.
0: Yeah, you're right. Like the Rangers just weren't good.
2: No, they weren't. They were very bad, actually.
0: No. They were very bad. Very bad.
2: Literally couldn't be worse. They were the worst team in the Eastern. Well, they could be Vancouver, but not great.
1: So then with that, I'll pitch to Ross and Michael. When then would be the time to hit the panic button if he
0: the
1: is
0: panic
1: not
0: button has been pressed. It's been pressed for years.
1: If Drury's not out by X time is what I'm saying. Like,
2: well, it doesn't matter. If he has a job opening night and he has a job tomorrow, it's the same thing. If they let him go through free agency, it doesn't matter who's the GM opening night.
1: Fair enough.
2: He built the roster.
3: They should be moving on from him, like, tomorrow, but they're not.
1: Like yesterday.
0: They should have. Yeah. No. He won a gold medal. He won a gold medal, guys. He won a gold medal.
3: That's
2: what I said. The gold medal bought him an extra two seasons.
3: Hey, listen, we did get to an Eastern Conference final with him 2 years ago, so, yeah, there's that.
2: Ross, Carlos Mendoza did the same thing with the Mets, and I know exactly how you feel about him.
3: Yeah, but I also don't, like, the difference between, like, Mendoza and Drury.
2: Well, a GM is different than a head coach.
3: No, I know that, but, like, Mendoza's not the biggest blame. Or with the Mets, the jury's the biggest blame.
2: The
3: jury
2: is the sole blame for the Rangers.
3: Yes,
0: like, I have a question for Ross.
2: That's understandable,
0: Ross. I have a question. Tomorrow, you could fire one of Chris Drury or David Stearns. Who are you firing?
3: Oh, Stearns, not even close. Stearns is horrendous.
2: You're just trying to make Ross mad. All right, I'll let you guys go. Enjoy your last 10 minutes.
0: All right, safe drive home, Zach. That was our very own Zach Spring here.
3: The smirk of Stearns, yeah. That's
0: you're gonna fire David Stearns before Drury?
3: Well, because of the smirk. As soon as I see that smirk, I would just fire him.
1: That's the tipping point?
3: Yeah, that would be it. Like, because that just shows that, like, your goal was to just destroy the New York Mets. And you accomplished that, so please go. Like, that just shows me everything. I know he's not actually trying to ruin the team, but you're not taking it seriously, Stearns. Like, at least Drury. I can't stand Drury, but at least he doesn't smirk. Like, you know, at least he doesn't do that.
1: It's the insult to injury.
3: Yeah.
0: Just because ladies and gentlemen, if you ever see Ross Levine and you're doing something he doesn't like, don't smirk.
3: Yeah. It's like twisting the knife. It's like just you gotta twist that, you know. That's Stearns. He twists the knife. I don't know what to tell you. He's horrible. He's the worst.
0: Well, the offer sheet conversation pretty much wrapped up. The thing that I want to ask, do you think anybody gets offer sheeted this offseason, or is it just all this buzz for nothing?
3: I don't know.
1: Hard to tell. I don't think so. I really don't think so.
0: Like part of me wants to just be the Rangers and just be really... Really, it's like, why not? We've got cap space. Let's just go offer sheet Bedard.
1: Be like random BS. Go
0: offer sheet Bedard. Pay him whatever they want. Give up the rest of your draft capital.
3: Trade for Dylan Larkin.
0: He's not gonna come here.
3: I know.
0: I think the Islanders should trade for Dylan Larkin personally.
1: I was reading something about that earlier.
0: What would they give up? Emil Heineman, a first round pick. Maybe like
3: Barzal.
1: No. Oh God.
0: No. You would pair. I gotta check. I want to see who's cap. Like they would maybe try to throw in the other direction just to potentially.
1: Right. How would
0: maybe
1: you
0: maybe Pajot?
1: Oh no! Don't say that. No, like no. I get it, but like
4: no, he needs.
1: I'm a bit biased towards Pajot. Yeah.
0: But they're not gonna flip any of them.
1: Yeah.
0: Maybe you should have burned like Mayfield's contract.
1: Oh God! Please.
0: I don't think you're gonna be able to dump a big contract in that. So I think you're just gonna have to give like I think you're just going to have to give up, you know, easily Heinemann in a first. Maybe I think you're going to have to give him Iserman, Heinemann, and a first would get that done. Maybe George.
1: Yeah.
0: I don't know. I think it's going to take a haul. Larkin's a beast. Yeah.
3: I don't know if the Islanders like ready for that move.
1: No.
0: Larkin's 29 years old. He's got another 5 seasons on this deal at $8.7 million. So it's affordable. We know what he's capable of producing. So
1: you could argue either way. In the end, I don't think he comes here.
0: He wants to go to Vegas, Minnesota, or Florida. That's the original report. I think Florida's going to be the team this year that's going to do something so ridiculously annoying this offseason because Bobrovsky's out of contract, so they are no longer paying him $12 million. Their whole team was hurt this year. They're going to get them back because they're all locked up forever. And I think they can trade for Hellebuck.
1: What?
3: Yeah.
1: Ooh.
0: Yeah, I think that they trade for Connor Hellebuck.
1: No, that's really interesting food for thought. How much is
0: Hellebuck's making Hellebuck? 8.5?
1: Ooh.
0: So I have a feeling that they're going to trade for Connor Hellebuck and then somehow navigate the cap even more to trade for Brady Tkachuk and Hellebuck because why not?
1: Hellebuck's free agent?
0: No, Hellebuck, it's just he's in Winnipeg. Why would you not want to trade him? Hellebuck's got a bunch of years left on the deal. He's got the same length as Larkin. He's got another 5. But I just have a really weird feeling that Hellebuck's getting dealt this offseason. He's 33 years old. He's been stranded in Winnipeg forever. They're not doing well. They had a really bad year last year. They've got a lot of older players on big-term deals. They're very much like the Rangers of the West, in my opinion. They were good. They paid people. They are now bad. So they've got to wait for some contracts to expire. They've got to move a superstar player or two and free up some space or not pay somebody. Like, the next person that they... Like, that's why Cole Perfetti's name keeps coming up in these offer sheets. Because Cole Perfetti's going to need a contract. And it's like, all right, well, if Winnipeg doesn't pay him, they're either going to trade him or offer sheet him. It's like, you got to remember, they're paying Neil Pionk $7 million. They've got a lot of contracts. I don't know. That's why I think that you can possibly see Hellebuck get moved on. I mean, there's a lot of names that have been thrown around, like the Austin Matthews trade rumors that came out like right around the draft. It's like, what? Where did Austin Matthews trade rumors come from?
1: Oh my God. I went on a whole like 20-minute rant to like a friend or something about Austin Matthews. Long story short, I think he maybe gives this team 1 or 2 more years max. After that, no. This team has, especially with these past 10 years, and especially this past season, has treated him with, in my opinion, disrespect. Yeah, no. He needs to move on.
0: Yeah. I mean, the media is like, we joke all the time that we have harsh media over here in New York, but the media down in there is very, very harsh up in Toronto.
1: Toronto's a different animal.
0: There's so many trade rumors, and it brings me to the question, because next week we're going to really sit down and break down all these, break down who's available, where we see fit. We're going to be joined by a special guest, maybe two, still working some things out. But with a few minutes left in the show, we spoke about obviously you spoke about RFAs. Who do you think besides, you know, do we think that the RFAs get paid? The guys that I mentioned, do we think that any of the local teams make a big move that's really going to shake up the NHL?
1: A big move. You're saying local. It's almost making me wonder about the Devils a bit.
0: They count.
1: No, I'm going to pull up Puckpedia because I think they could do something interesting. They're like that mid to bad range right now, the way they are, almost like you gotta do something. They felt, I don't want to say stagnant, they just felt lackluster.
4: Yeah, they didn't have the same energy they've been having for the past few years.
1: Exactly, and it's just riding, a lot of it is riding on the coattails of Jack Hughes.
4: Oh, definitely.
0: Hughes, when he's healthy, is, you know, is a guy.
1: Oh, I'm not doubting him as a player by any means. I'm just saying, as part of the Devils. I feel like almost like how the Isles rely on Sorokin a bit in a little too much in certain instances. Yeah. I think that situation's a bit worse in Jersey.
4: You know, they definitely Jersey. Lean on Jack exactly. a lot. And when he's hurt, that you could definitely see the team is playing different because they're just not, they don't have him.
1: Oh, yeah. The stats are staggering with him, without him.
0: Yeah. We know the Devils have tried to ship off Dougie Hamilton. We know that was known last year that he shut down some no movement clauses. They've got some money coming off the books too in the next year. They've got some movable contracts. They've got some cap space. They're gonna be fine. I mean, Jack, you gotta remember, Jack Hughes isn't 32. He's 25.
3: Yeah.
0: So I think he'll be fine. The Nico Hischier extension is really priority one, from what I've seen right now. Yeah. He needs a new deal. He's got one more year left.
3: The Devils have no goaltending.
4: Oh yeah, they need.
0: What do you mean? They have 38-year-old, 36-year-old Jacob Markstrom, and 35-year-old Jake Allen. It was a scary when they made that trade. I was scared, low key, for a little bit.
3: Oh yeah,
0: and he was just been flat out terrible.
3: Yeah, that has not worked out for them.
0: No, it has not. But that'll bring us to the end of today's show. For Lindsay Fitzgerald, Brie Velasquez, Ross Levine, I'm Michael Mancuso. 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

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It's Jamie, and I'm hanging out with you on the Voice of Nassau Community College, specifically the Rock Binge. Coming up at you is Escape the Fate with their song Deja Vu that was released this year. I am obsessed with a lot of the songs that are being released this year. Maybe I'll play some throughout the hour, but I know I'm going to play a new song for you later on and try and give away some tickets. Until then, here is Escape the Fate on 90.3 WHPC.

The Used on 90.3 WHPC. I'm Jamie, and you're listening to The Rock Binge. I don't know if you've heard of this YouTube channel called Drumeo. I'm not here to advertise and promote it as, like, you know, a promotional type of thing, but I'm saying this YouTube channel is awesome because what they like to do is they take out the drum track and they let big-time celebrity type of drummers come on and guess how the song is supposed to be. And I think that's really cool. The last one I saw was a cover of The Downfall of Us All by A Day to Remember. The guy killed it. And I wanted to just play the song just because, you know what, why not? Here's A Day to Remember, The Downfall of Us All on 90.3 WHPC.

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Christy. I'm Jamie, and I'm having a blast with you. I'm here to give away some tickets, so if you want to be the first person to text me to 516-572-7440, you can win some tickets to see House of Heavy, which is it's a tribute show, basically, of Limp Bizkit, Bring Me the Horizon, Falling in Reverse, Papa Roach, and a bunch of other bands. I will be there, so be there or be square. So if you want to text in 516-572-7440, text me a black heart to show that you want to go to this show. It's happening at Mulcahy's on July 10th at 8:30. I'm telling you, you don't want to miss out. It is, once again, on July 10th at 8:30 at Mulcahy's. I'm going to be waiting for a black heart. Until then, here is My Darkest Days featuring Ludacris, Porn Star Dancing. It's quite a song. If you haven't heard it, you're going to hear it right now. It's fun. You're listening to 90.3 WHBC.

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I'm Jamie. You're listening to The Rock Binge. And pretty soon, I will be airing a brand new song that maybe you've never even heard of. I am obsessed with it, and I hope you are as well. Well, when you hear it. Until then, here is some Corpse with Bring Me the Horizon, Code Mistake on 90.3 WHPC.

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I'm Jamie, and I think that was really badass. I honestly feel like that was some old school Marilyn Manson coming out, and I miss that, especially if you haven't looked at him in like forever. You need to take a look because he has lost so much weight, and he's kind of an inspiration for me to go back to the gym. I'm not going to lie. I was thinking about it. I'm like, if he can do it at his age, then I should be able to do it at my age. 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

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I'm Jamie, and I wanted to share another great show that is on this station. We have Motor Mouth Radio. It's on Sundays at 12, and they go over a ton of car stuff. If you're a really big mobile, if you're a huge automobile person, this is definitely for you. They go over topics, they take phone calls, they do questions, they are doing everything and anything. I really wish my dad would be part of it, only because he has a Mopar and he's got a Challenger. Yes, he's got a Challenger, and I wish that my dad would take part, but I can't force someone, you know? You can't force someone to drink water. Speaking of that, here is Blood and Water by Memphis Mayfire on 90.3 WHPC.

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I'm Jamie, and I'm heading out of here, unfortunately. But don't worry, we have another great show coming up, which is Elliot's show. It is Rock Overdose, where it's all classic rock. Until then, I'm going to play Sleeping with Sirens Paralyzed on 90.3 WHPC, and I'll see you next week.

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0: Queen on Rock Overdose, the voice of us, Community College, 90.3 WHPC. I'm Elliot.
1: It's been pretty hot this week. You know, it's starting to feel like summer. You know, it's actually coming around to summer. School's ending for a couple people. I know some of my friends are out of school already. I'm looking forward to it. I believe my last classes are next week or the week after. And it's finally getting to be summer, which means it's kick back, relax, have a nice cup of iced tea, you know, wear shorts, wear a nice Hawaiian shirt, and, you know, have a good time. And you know what? That's what we're here for on Rock Overdose. Music. To make you have a good time. And to have a little bit of swing. You know, and you know what's next? 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

Elton John on Rock Overdose, the voice of Nass Community College, 90.3 WHPC. I'm Elliot. It was today. It's a Tuesday. It's a Tuesday. It feels like a Monday, but we're here and it's Rock Overdose time. That's the best part of the Tuesday. There's nothing else better on a Tuesday. Absolutely nothing else. It's just Rock Overdose. And you know what? There's something a little bit better than Rock Overdose on Tuesday nights. It's Rain in November, which is also a very good song by Guns N' Roses, which is next on Rock Overdose. November Rain by Guns N' Roses on 90.3 WHPC.

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It's currently 68 degrees Fahrenheit outside our studios at Nass Community College. Tomorrow's forecast, it's looking like it's supposed to be low 65, high 76, partly cloudy. It'll be pretty warm, you know. Wear shorts, drink water. Yeah, that's about it. 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